0: Welcome back to The Ramsey Show and the Fairwinds Credit Union Studio. We're going to go right back to the phone lines where we have Nicole, who's in Portland, Oregon. Hey, Nicole, how can Rachel and I help today?
1: Hi, I've spent like the last minute just jotting down notes and stuff because I know that I'm going to be a jumble mouth. But right now, the biggest thing that I am going crazy about is my husband and I, last year, he was making over $100,000. And we lived, you know, a somewhat cushiony life. Like, we had our finances, you know, we lived within our means. Like, if we wanted to buy something, we could go buy it. So up until February last year, he had lost that job. And I was a stay-at-home mom. And so I remember I was in Tennessee at the moment visiting my parents. And so I had went back to work, which is fine. Like, although it's hard with a child, you have to do what you have to do. Yeah. So I did that. He got a job as a car salesman.

0: He is only making about $3,000 a month, which is not really that great. The way they do things there is just so weird how they pay, but they basically essentially pay you to sell 8 cars. And then after 8 cars is when you start getting like the commission.
1: Okay.
0: And I was making like $3,000 a month as well. So I don't live in Portland. I live in Sweet Home, which is an hour and 40 minutes from there. And it's a very small town. I don't have family here and we have a child. And I had someone watching my son, but that babysitter had to be dropped. And so now I'm working and I'm making $1,000 a month. I am trying to find ways to like clean people's houses and stuff. I guess my biggest thing that I'm slowly, I think I'm learning is like our monthly income right now is $4,800. Our total bills are $3,900. And although that isn't what we, you know, used to have because we had a cushiony life, but I think I'm worrying about stuff that is out of my control right now. Mm-hmm. is what I think I'm realizing. And it's taking a toll on my marriage, like the financial piece. My husband and I, we just can't see eye to eye. It's not that we're fighting, but I'm just like top tier stress.
1: What are the biggest stressors that you're feeling? Just not having the margin? Are you stressed that you're having to work? Are you stressed that you don't like his job? What's the number one thing that's eating your lunch?
0: So I think the biggest thing right now is because we only have my husband's family to rely on, and childcare is, it's really hard, especially with the location that we're in. And I am afraid at some point it's going to be like, okay, like we have no other people to watch our child and I will have to be a stay-at-home mom. But I am choosing, this is one thing I did learn, I am choosing to deal with that when we get there. So as of right now, we do have childcare.
1: But it doesn't give you the hours that you need to be able to work. It's limited.
0: Right.
1: Okay.
0: Yes.
1: And tell me again, is that because the town is so small and there's just no one to rely on? Or is it strictly, are you strictly going to family for childcare?
0: So I'm strictly going to his family. I don't have family here. I don't want to say too much, but we did just have a babysitter, but found things out about her. Police got involved. And so this town is just... Oh. Not a good place to have find just random people off Facebook.
1: Well, maybe let's not go straight to that. And I think that could be, I want to say this, you have a bad experience, it will put a horrible taste in your mouth. But I don't want that to turn into the first girl that we used ended up being bad. That means everybody in this town is bad. I don't want it to go to that, because now you're putting yourself in a corner and you're really limiting your options. How old is the child that needs childcare?
0: Three.
1: Okay, three. And I just wonder...
2: I'm wondering about his job, Nicole.
1: Yes.
2: How long has he been doing this?
0: He has been doing this for about 5 months now. There was a couple months where he did bring in like a $3,600 paycheck alone.
2: Okay.
0: Which was nice.
2: Well, maybe... I wonder if that's part of it too, of you guys agreeing on kind of a timeline to say, hey... Can we reevaluate, you know, give him 9 months, or I'm making up a time frame, 9 months in this role to really get the cycle and to know how to do it well, right? He needs some reps. You don't want to just like pull the plug 90 days in. But I wonder if you both could agree, because your uneasiness is that your income is having to supplement what he was making. And I think a goal of yours, I'm assuming, I may be putting words in your mouth, is that he would... bring in an income that would sustain the household, and you don't have to work, then you don't have to worry about child care or anything. That would be like the ideal situation, right?
0: Right. Yeah.
2: So 100%. I do wonder on his end of, hey, can we reevaluate our situation every couple of months, just to give you an outlet to, for you to reevaluate too, Nicole, and to say, okay, it's been 90 days and we've done this. We've survived. Mm-hmm. Like what is working right now. We're okay. Nothing's on fire. Or for you to have a place to be like, no,
1: that's not working.
2: It's horrible. It was horrible. And you know what I mean? Like, I don't know, for him to be able to have an out too in this specific job, if there's something else that he could plug into, he may not make $100,000 again. I don't know.
1: Was he in sales when he was making $100,000? What was he doing?
0: He was a supervisor for like Georgia Pacific.
1: What's Georgia Pacific?
0: It's trucking? In Hall's. No, it's in Halsey, Oregon. It's going to sound so funny, but it's where they make toilet paper and paper towels, and they wait for Costco and
1: so
0: all of that.
1: Like a factory.
2: It's like a manufacturing.
1: Is there, have you guys considered, looking outside of your area, because it feels like, just from listening to you, it feels like you're in a very small bubble and you're limiting your options because of this bubble. Can he look for management jobs at manufacturers across the country? And can you guys open up your scope? And if you say, oh, well, what about childcare? There's childcare everywhere. Like everybody.
2: Or family. Do you guys want to be near family?
0: So right now we own our own home. So we can't just pack up and like move.
1: Sure, you can.
0: The job thing for him, one thing that I think is the biggest problem for me right now is like, it's just been nothing but like excuse after excuse. Like, oh, I don't want to go back to manufacturing job. Oh, I don't want to do physical labor. Oh, I don't want this. Oh, I don't want that. And so it puts me in a spot of like, okay, well, I'm just going to say it out flat, but it puts me in the headspace of like, okay, well, you just want things handed to you. That is probably the biggest thing right now.
1: So he didn't like the job that he was doing. He doesn't want to go back to that. That's good to know. Does he like this current job? Does he like it?
0: Or he loves it. And I love that for him. Like, I love that he has found a job that he really loves.
1: So explain the handed to him part. He loves this job. Do you feel like he loves it, but he doesn't work hard at it? What do you feel like is happening there?
0: I feel like in a point in time in life, and although maybe he doesn't see our finances the way I do, and maybe he's not freaking out about it, because honestly, it's not really that big of a deal. But for him, like, I'm sorry, what was your question?
1: What part of it, you said he just wants things handed to him. And I said, you said that he really loves his job. Does he love his job, but he's lazy at his job? Is that what you're sensing? Or does he love his job and he's working really hard? He's just hitting a salary cap. Like, what's happening?
0: I mean, he loves his job a lot. I would say that I know the people he works with and he's been working hard. I mean, there has been months where he's sold 14 cars.
1: Then I think there's really something good. Else at play. I think you're perceiving something that may not be true because you don't like the situation.
2: I think that's it. I think she wants out.
1: Yeah. And I think that's fair. I think you're feeling like, hey, I didn't sign up for a situation where I was going to have to leave my kid with a sitter and work. And
2: but yet that's where you find
1: that's
2: yourself.
1: That's where you find yourself.
2: That's the reality for now. And so that's why I think some check-ins periodically so that you can so that you don't hold it in, Nicole, and that resentment builds on your end, right? And to have a place, even if it's a counselor or a therapist, a place to be able to talk about this freely, I think is going to be really unifying for you guys. 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
8: Hi, thank you for taking my call. I have been following Dave's program since 2019. I'm out of debt, got good retirement. But I've had an old car that I'm trying to hang on to a bit longer. I'm trying to get another car until I'm closer to retirement, and then hopefully it'll be about 200,000 miles. It's got 127,000 miles on it now. It's a 2019, but this year, when it hit 120,000 miles, it has gotten expensive between maintenance, repairs, and I got some really good new tires. I have spent $8,000 on this car, and
1: oh,
8: I am guessing myself that I should have kept it this long.
1: What's it worth? What's that car worth?
8: Probably around $9,000 or $10,000.
1: Mm.
8: It's a Subaru, and until 120,000 miles, I was pretty happy with it.
1: Do you have money saved up
8: today?
1: Do you have money saved up that you can just upgrade car?
8: Well, I do. It would kind of wipe out my savings on my emergency fund, and I have I'm going to have to get a new roof for my house here sometime soon. But
1: what's your margin every month?
8: Get one that, pardon?
1: What's your margin after you guys pay your bills? What's the margin that you have available?
8: Oh, I have lots left over. I'm making double payments on my house right now because I owe less than $11,000 on my house.
1: So could you just
2: slow it down
1: a little bit and start stacking a couple of thousand? It sounds like you got a lot. I don't know how much a lot is, but if you could put, you know, half of that aside for a car and in 6 months trade up, is that workable?
8: I probably could, but like I'm trying to get like another used car, and I was looking at
1: definitely
8: like the same car with only 50,000 miles on it would still be like around $20,000.
2: Yeah, but if you sell this for 10, can you save up another 10?
1: Mm-hmm.
2: Can you save $2,000 a month if you slow down on the house and you just make your mortgage payment for 5 months? Could you save $10,000?
8: I could do that. Which actually, I could take $10,000 out of my account and still have my emergency fund.
1: That's what we're saying.
2: Do that. Yes.
8: I probably could still do that.
1: I think you're just like going fast. you're like, I got to get this mortgage paid off. This is like cramping my style right now. I don't want to deal with it.
0: So close to, and I'm doing better on my retirement than I originally had thought I was doing. Good. And so I'd like to reward myself too, which was another question I wanted to ask, but not this time. But so my car though, because it is a good car, it's just, it's costing a lot
1: right
0: now.
1: It's too much. It's worth $9,000, and you've put $8,000 in it this year, and the year's not even finished. It's time to upgrade, and you have the ability to.
0: Yeah.
1: So I would,
2: and sell it while it's all fixed.
1: Yes,
2: ma'am. You know, for the $8,000 that you've put in with the new tires
1: before
2: and everything.
1: Before something else happens.
2: I mean, seriously, I probably would, because if something else breaks, you're going to have to be like, oh my gosh, that's going to cost $2,000. Is it worth putting $2,000? You know, you're back to the same conversation. So while it's going well, go ahead and sell it and get as much as you can out of it, because you've put a good investment into it.
1: Yes.
2: You know.
1: That's one good thing to highlight. You know, here we do teach a lot of people's potential is lying in their vehicles. When people are trying to get out of debt, we're telling them to sell off their cars and drive a beater. We don't like car payments. We want you to own your car scot-free. But there is a moment where you can transition out of driving like that beater car. And she's definitely at that point where
2: Yes.
1: I can upgrade my vehicle. It's at no detriment. If you're making double and triple mortgage payments, heck yeah, it's time.
2: Yes, absolutely. Yeah, it is time. Yeah, we don't want you driving a crappy car for the rest of your life, people. That is for a season while you're getting yourself in a place where Diane is. Diane, upgrade the car. You're
1: yes,
2: good.
1: Ma'am. Do it. All right. Thank you so much for the call, Diane. Let's go to Marie, who's in Los Angeles, California again. Hey, Marie, how's everything out in Cali?
9: Hi, Jade and Rachel. It's actually starting to finally cool down. But I'm 27 years old as of today.
1: Happy birthday.
2: Oh, happy birthday.
9: Thank you so much. I work full time and I'm going to school part time. I'm in baby step 4 and 5, but technically I'm not saving for my kids' college. I'm saving for my own. And so I'm preparing to cash flow veterinary school in about 3 years.
2: Wow.
9: So my question is, where do I store the cash while I'm saving for the 3 years?
2: Well, a good place to always keep short-term money that's not, you know, less than 5 years is in a good high-yield savings account. You'll get probably maybe close to 3%. So you're not trying to make a ton on it because you're going to be using it. And you want enough time that if you had invested it, there may not be enough time for it to have the ups and the downs of the market to actually get some pretty good gains. So really anything less than 4 to 5 years, a high yield savings account is great. And Fairwinds Credit Union, we've been partnering with them and they're amazing. There's something called the Smart Bundle. If you go to fairwinds.org/Ramsey and you can get a no fee monthly checking account and then up to 10 high yield savings accounts. Not that you're going to need 10, but one of those can be earmarked for vet school. And then if there's any other savings you're doing, like to upgrade a car or something else, you can open up more. But yeah, to answer your question simply, a high yield savings account is where I would go.
9: Okay. And do you recommend putting any money in the 529 or just everything in the high yield?
2: Yeah. I mean, at this point for a 529, I don't think it's probably going to be worth it because it's only 3 years and you're waiting for that growth again. That money will be invested in the 529. Mm-hmm. And so back to that, you know, point that I don't know. There's some risk there if it's that short term in the market, that if something does go down, and genuinely, I think about election time, I mean, like these years, like they can get a little unstable. And if you needed some of that money and the market was down and you feel like, oh my gosh, it's going to feel like you lost some money if you have to pull it out there. Yeah, so, so 529s are really good for long-term planning for college. But for this short term, 3 years, I think I would just do a high yield savings.
1: Yeah, I think that's a really good question. And I think that's one that the broader audience wants to know about. You know, it's like, when's a good time to throw the money in a high yield versus investing it? And that 5 year mark really is, you know, the way it's calculated is from inception. If you take a snapshot at any 5 year point, it doesn't necessarily have to be consecutive like these specific years, but if you take any 5 year snapshot, you can see that there was enough time for the market if it dropped to fully recover and then, and then some. So that's kind of where that comes from. And I think that that's a really good, smart rule of thumb.
2: Yes. Yes. And I say all this and then, you know, Marie, if you do look at the market, the last 3 years have been amazing. So you're like, oh my gosh, I could have taken advantage of that, but you just don't know.
1: You don't know.
2: So leaving some time is usually wise because the worst thing is putting money in and having to take it out in 2 years and you know, and it's at a low, and you know, you're thinking, oh my gosh, I'm gonna

0: scar.
1: Yes.
0: And if there's anything that they can contribute financially, it's always a good thing.
1: I think it's always a good thing.
0: Yes. For a car, because they are so invested in their car at 16. So like that's a good place for them to be putting some money. So they feel some of that purchase and responsibility.
1: Yeah.
0: But yeah, anything used. I mean, at that point.
1: I don't know. I'm looking at what's been on the road. I'm like, when I look out on the horizon.
0: Give me a Toyota, a Honda.
1: Yes. Give me a Toyota, a Honda. I don't see a lot of Jeep Compasses anymore. Yes. You know what I mean? Like there's certain cars that's like, don't get that.
0: Yes. Yes.
1: Do not get that. Do not get. Oh gosh. There's a lot of them. I guess I can't think of them because they don't exist anymore. They didn't stand the test of time.
0: They didn't.

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3: ABC News, I'm Dave Packer. President Trump has said he's against higher interest rates, but now seems to be giving his handpicked Fed chair a pass after rates were raised 0.25% today.
4: I talked to Kevin, and I said, you might as well vote with the board because it's not going to matter. The board is very hostile. They're very political. They're doing the wrong thing.
3: In Los Angeles, the National Transportation Safety Board with an update into a local news helicopter crash last night that killed a news reporter, pilot, and one additional victim on the ground after the aircraft went down while covering a vehicle crash. At least 21 people, including 11 children, are dead after a building collapsed in Gaza City. That, according to the Hamas-run health ministry, Gaza, there. The high-rise was damaged by Israeli strikes during the war. A passing to note, Peter Max, master of 60s colorful psychedelic pop art, expressing the optimism of the flower power movement of that decade, died today, 88 years old. This is ABC News.
5: Weather every 30 minutes on WFIR. Tonight stays clear with a low around 65. Chance of showers and thunderstorms for Thursday, sunny and hot with a high near 94. Thursday night has a chance of showers and thunderstorms, turning partly cloudy with a low around 69. And showers likely on Friday, increasing clouds and hot with a high near 90. Weather every 30 minutes on News Talk, WFIR 107.3 FM. 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
8: If you are a listener of the show, we would love it if you would like, subscribe, and share this episode, or really any episode that is your favorite, and go ahead and join the conversation in the comments. We would love to hear from you. Okay, guys, Cindy is in Louisville, Kentucky. She's on the line next. Hey, Cindy, how can we help today?
9: I don't know if you can, but I figure if anybody can, it's you guys.
8: We'll do our best.
9: I own my house outright.
8: Okay.
9: And I have no debt whatsoever.
8: All right.
9: I've never had credit cards. I don't believe in them. If I can't buy something, I don't buy it. My problem is I want to get equity out of my house to put on a new roof and to do some floors in my house. I adopt senior dogs and cats, and my carpets are shot. I've only been here 2.5 years. I came from Maryland. I've only been in my house 2.5 years, but my carpets are shot, and I want to get hardwood floors.
8: How much does that cost?
9: I figure about $30,000.
8: Okay.
9: Total for everything.
8: All right.
9: I have no credit. I don't have good credit. I don't have bad credit. I have zero credit.
8: Good. So, Cindy,
9: yeah, no,
8: you
9: not
8: said...
9: Good. Nobody will give me money.
8: Well,
9: nobody
8: you mentioned
9: me
8: that
9: money.
8: You're in baby step 7. You have a fully paid off home. You said you've never had debt. You've never done it. What have you done with your money? Haven't you saved it up somewhere or invested it somewhere?
9: No, because my husband was very sick for 30 years. He got sick very, very young. And we lived hand to mouth our whole lives. Mm. And so we weren't able to save money. When I sold my house in Maryland to move here, I put it right back into a house. So
8: okay.
9: there was no money to save. We lived on his Social Security disability our whole lives.
8: What
9: and
8: are
9: then
8: you living
9: I
8: on now?
9: Here, Social Security.
8: Okay. And how much is that every month?
9: And $1,780.
8: Okay.
9: And I pay my bills. Everything's automatic because I don't want to, you know, I don't want to forget anything.
8: Mm-hmm.
9: But it's.
8: But there's no nest egg, no savings anywhere, no cash.
9: No, no. There's a couple few thousand dollars. I've

0: sick. But
1: how much is a couple few thousand dollars, and where is it?
0: It's in a savings account. It's like $3,000.
1: Okay.
0: And that's, you know, that's it. And I, what I did was I got a home, I have a home warranty, so that God forbid of something, that'll pay to fix anything.
2: Okay. Could you use that for the roof?
0: No. It's just something, breaks, you know, the furnace, the dishwasher, the washing machine.
2: Oh, for appliances. Okay.
0: So, it covers my plumbing.
2: Just moved, though, 2 years ago, how much equity is in the home? Mm-hmm. If you just went from, a $300,000 house to that.
0: My home's paid off 100%.
2: No, I know. But I'm saying how much is your house? How much is it worth?
0: 240.
2: Okay, so you had 240 in Maryland. You took the 240, bought a house here. So then,
0: House was worth a little bit more in Maryland, but the problem was I had to pay to move. And
1: right,
0: then,
1: but we're saying how much?
0: My move.
2: I'm just saying, do you have a lot of equity in the home to pull from in the first place?
0: Yes, but nobody will give me the money because I have no credit.
1: How much equity is in the home?
0: 240. The house is 100% paid off.
2: Okay. I got you. Yep. So
0: I bought the house with cash.
2: Yes.
0: I bought the house with cash.
1: And you're like, I just want to get some of this
2: $240,000 of equity, and you're trying to get some of that to.
0: I'm trying to get $30,000 to put a roof on because my roof, I'm not sure how old my roof is. The people I bought it from were flippers, and they didn't know how old the roof was.
1: Before I had a problem,
0: I just don't want to have a problem.
1: Cindy, here's what I'm thinking. I'm a little concerned with your situation because, to your point, you've just got the Social Security. You can't afford home repairs. You can't afford if something happens in your yard, a tree falls. You can't afford that. I wonder if a better purchase.
0: I have no trees. No, I had a tree.
1: One second, Cindy. One
0: second.
1: I wonder if a better purchase for you would have been a smaller condo where there's other things.
0: No, because I couldn't buy a condo. I had to buy a house because I adopt senior dogs and cats.
1: Okay, so let me speak to that because there's a lot that's true here. You've got senior dogs and cats. You want to provide a sanctuary for them. That tail is wagging the dog. And that's where the problem is because the math here. I mean, that was a pretty good pun.
2: That was
1: it?
2: A good pun.
1: The math doesn't lie here. You don't have any money. And I'm not saying that in any judgment against you whatsoever. It's simply true. And the longer you live in that house, there are things that are going to come up that need maintenance. The AC is going to go out at some point. It's going to need maintenance. The roof at some point is going to need to be repaired. And you don't have the monthly income coming in to take care of those things. I realize you just purchased this house, but if I were you, Cindy, I'd be thinking about a condo.
2: Or a townhome. That's 175.
1: Yes.
2: And, you know, you bank, you know, $75,000 on
1: this
2: other side.
1: Yes, you need to. You have to.
2: Yeah, to have some buffer. Because it's all real estate heavy at this point, and that's not a great plan long term. You need cash for things that are legitimate, like you're saying, a roof and everything. And so if you go to RamseySolutions.com and check out our trusted pros and find a great real estate agent and have them run some comps in the area, and hopefully you get, you know, 240 out of it or maybe a little bit more. If you've been there 2 years, maybe it's gone up 4%. I don't know.
1: Yeah.
2: A little equity to pay the commissions on all of it and find something that would fit your situation, like what you're talking about. And a townhome usually is probably going to be the best bet, but it's going to be smaller. But that's okay because you will have margin financially that I think is going to cause way less stress and that you're not strapped for cash where you're having to go pull equity out of your home.
1: And that's the really hard part about this conversation. I want to pull that out. No one is saying that we don't care about pets. We're not saying that we don't care about the things that you want. But the truth is, sometimes there's forced priorities on our list. And for you, cash and having a little bit of diversity, which is what Rachel was talking about, not everything in real estate is a number one priority for you. Whether you like it or not, it is the best thing for you to be have a better foundation going into your later years.
2: Yeah. And you got to think, Cindy, if you're going to be doing this with all these pets, more carpet is going to be destroyed. Mm-hmm. So you're going to have to

0: replace it again in 18 months, and you need cash to do that, right? So if you want to cash flow this lifestyle, which is fine, it just has to be realistic to your numbers, and it's not been. So,
1: and maybe you can go volunteer at a shelter, like find other ways to scratch that itch. If you end up living somewhere where you can't have as many pets, there's more than one way. Oh gosh, I almost did it again. There's more than one way to skin a cat.
0: Oh no.
1: That's wrong, isn't it? That's not right. My pet.
0: Tail wagging the dog. Skinning cats over here.
1: I know. I'm doing the best I can. We love you. We're pulling for you.
0: And the best thing is, with all of it, Cindy, is that you do have a paid out house. Your hard work and diligence has allowed you to maybe make a different move where you have cash in the bank and you own something still, right?
1: Yes. Yes.
0: So it's a positive where you're at. It's not a mortgage. You know, that's what I was thinking in my head as I was trying to pull up the equity. I'm like, you don't have equity. There is no mortgage. So yeah, you are free and clear, which is, that's a gift.
1: It
0: so
1: is totally.
0: So use that to your advantage. And you've lived a long life and with a sick spouse and, you know, that month-to-month feeling, you're used to that. But we're saying change it up. Do something different where you do have some buffer. I think it's going to give you a lot of peace in the long run.
1: Yeah. Well, thank you so much for the call. And what she's accomplished truly is it's a part of what we teach. We want people to go into the later years of their life. We want you owning your home. For most of us, that line item, the rent or mortgage, is the biggest line item on our budget. And if you can have that solidified by having a paid off mortgage, that's one of the number one things that you can do to really solidify your financial future. And she's done that.
0: Yeah. And with retirement along, saving for retirement, that baby step four, 15%. Yes. So you're having both in tandem. So you're not in a situation where all your assets are in one thing and there's no cash.
1: Absolutely.
0: Hey guys, Rachel Cruz here. All right, I'm about to say what everyone already knows, but budgeting is a good thing to do. But actually getting started, well, that's where people freeze up. And you guys, it doesn't have to be that way. 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
3: Fox News, I'm Tom Gray. On the House passing a bill that targets both Russia and Iran with sanctions.
4: On this vote, the yeas are 262, the nays are 159. The motion is adopted.
3: The measure is named for the late Senator Lindsey Graham, who spent more than a year working on it. It represents the most ambitious effort to support Ukraine since President Trump returned to the White House. A new Fox News poll found a majority of registered voters are negative about the U.S. economy.
5: 77% of the poll's respondents say the economy ranks from fair to poor. And while 44% say their finances are holding steady, 43% say they are falling behind. Voters are blaming the Trump administration, with 63% saying it has made the economy worse.
3: That's Fox's Grinnell Scott. 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
7: This used to be the way to build a herd, but now, says rancher Scott Frazier,
8: online sales and that sort of thing have become more common, whether it be livestock, household goods, or whatever you're buying.
7: The risk is in buying livestock based on a posted photo.
9: One scam, they got away with about $70,000 from one of our producers.
7: Texas Agriculture Commissioner Sid Miller says ranchers have been duped into buying livestock that didn't exist based on images that were AI generated. Jim Ryan, ABC News.
10: If you see an accident, call the WFIR traffic line, 527-7979.
1: All right, let's head back to the phone lines. We have Alan, who's in Jackson, Mississippi. Hey, Alan, how can we help today?
11: Hello. How are you? I'm good, thank you.
1: You bet.
11: So I've got a problem with my home. I've had it on the market since the first of the year. I've actually gone through two realtors on it. The home is worth $265, of course. I owe $177. That one's wrong for pricing. I've had listed on it. Problem is, nobody's biting. Nobody's made an offer or anything, and we moved out of it before we put it on the market. We were suggested to move out. We were told if we moved out, it would sell faster. So my wife decided to move us out. Mm-hmm. I still pay the mortgage, still pay the water and electricity. I still pay a yard guy to go by there every 2 weeks. Mm-hmm. It's a really nice subdivision. And I don't know what to do with it. I'm paying on it, and nobody lives there.
1: It's in a subdivision. Are the other houses in the subdivision selling?
11: They are here and there. They've been kind of running into the same problem I have been with them being on the market for a long time.
1: Do you know the average days on market in your area? Your realtor should know that.
11: I was told it'd be 90 to 110 days.
0: Mm-hmm. Yeah, national average median right now, I should say, is 60 days on the market. That's nationally. So, you know, depending on where you are, that could be different. So for Jackson, mm-hmm. Mississippi, could be 90,
1: be longer or shorter.
0: But not 9 months.
11: Yeah, it's been on the market for about, eight and a half months.
1: Okay. So in your area, we just pulled it up. It's actually 70 days on market in Jackson, Mississippi. So that, wow. I'll be honest, Alan, that's telling me that there is something. It's either the price, it's either the location, what it's next to, what's in the backyard.
0: The house itself.
1: The house itself. Uh-huh. If you had to be brutally honest.
0: Or you have a terrible realtors and you're just getting, you know, people. I would go to RamseySolutions.com mm-hmm. and check out our trusted agents because these are really high driven individuals that we recommend. So I would look and probably interview one or two of those in Jackson. And I would switch realtors too.
1: Yeah, 100%.
0: If there's nothing glaring that's super obvious that something's wrong, like what Jade's saying.
11: Mm-hmm. No, and the only feedback that I've gotten, because my first realtor, didn't do a great communication job. So I just kind of cut that one loose and just moved on. And we went back to the realtor we used when we bought the house to begin with.
1: But if the only feedback you got was to empty the house out, my next thought would be...
11: Let me finish. The biggest feedback I've got is nobody likes that all the bedrooms are upstairs. That is the biggest complaint I'm seeing. They like it. They love it. You know, price is great. It's not, you know, because my price is not astronomical. I'm not looking to make a killing. I don't even have it listed for what it's worth.
1: Well, I think
11: the bedrooms upstairs.
1: What Rachel said, I think, is the exact thing that you need to do. I think you need to talk with one of our real estate pros, and they're going to be able to crack the code for you.
0: Because there's plenty of houses I know that all the bedrooms are upstairs,
1: absolutely.
0: Right? And so, and I get that may not be everyone's preferences, but also I'd want to know how many showings.
1: Mm-hmm.
0: I mean, I bet out of 50 people, you're not getting 50 of those comments,
1: no.
0: Right? I mean, so yeah, there's...
1: Something's going on.
0: There's not enough activity happening is what I would say. And they can help you actually pull some comps because maybe in the area, I don't know, of Jackson, it's maybe values have stayed, you know, consistent and you need to drop it a little bit. I don't know. So you, they'll be able to pull some comps and help you.
1: Absolutely. Thank you for the call, Alan. Let's go to Allison, who's in Harrisburg, Pennsylvania. Hey, Allison, how can we help today?
12: Hi. I was a public school teacher for 10 years. I've since left the field to raise our kids. We'll be homeschooling them. Don't

0: feel like I will ever be going back into public school teaching, but I have a pension that's sitting there and wondering if I should pull that. I'm only 42, so I would get, you know, dinged in that area. But if I should pull it to reinvest it in our retirement that we have, which would get a better rate of return, or use it to pay off our house. I'm just kind of wondering if the ding that I would get would be worth, you know, the value of those things.
1: I would not use it to pay off the house since it's retirement money. I am interested if you pulled the lump sum to reinvest.
2: Is it a 10% penalty? What's the penalty?
0: I think it's 10%. I don't know the exact number. I didn't look that up.
2: Okay. Yeah. So I would look at that. I always hesitate to pull out long-term investments that have that penalty because, but pensions, depending on where your investments are within the pension, is going to make a difference. Because sometimes some you know, districts, they do it great.
1: Yeah. And it's well invested.
2: Yeah, and it's fine. But if you pull the numbers and see the investments and think, oh my gosh, I could be getting so much more because they put you in a really conservative type of investment that's not making a ton, and you run the numbers because you are so young that ding now, you could make up for it, you know, in the market. Or if it's doing fine, a part of me would say you could leave it and then pull it all if you have that option at retirement age
1: and reinvest it then.
2: Do
1: you know what the return on it is?
0: They target 7%.
1: Oh, yeah, that's not great.
0: Okay. I'm, like I said, I'm not planning. It's just kind of like sitting there. We're not contributing to it since I'm not working.
2: Right.
0: Since I don't plan on going back, and we have other retirement investments that we have on the side through my husband's work, and then private things that I had invested in the 403B, we had rolled over to an IRA.
1: What's the lump sum of it right now that you would receive?
0: It's 65 right now. I don't know what the penalty would be on it, but that's what's sitting in the account.
1: You know, I might sit down with a SmartVestor Pro to see what their thoughts are on it, because I agree with Rachel. 7%, I'm kind of like, I don't know. If you pulled that out, you would take a tax hit, the 10% penalty, I'm sorry. But then after that, you'd be invested in making 10, 11%. Mm-hmm, mm-hmm. And so you would make back the loss, you know, pretty quickly. I think I just, I'd want to sit down with somebody who knows more of the ins and outs on that. But that's what I'm leaning towards. I can tell you I would not pull out that money and put it towards paying off my house, because the truth is that money is earmarked for retirement. And that would be like us telling somebody to cash out their 401k to pay off their home. And we just wouldn't, we wouldn't recommend that. You need that diversification. Going back to one of our previous calls, you want that money there.
2: Yep.
1: That's a very good question. Was there anything else?
0: No, that was it.
1: All right.
0: Other than we love you guys. We love listening to you guys. You guys have helped us out immensely. So thank you.
1: Thanks,
2: Allison.
1: Thank you so much for the call. I love that. All right. Let's take one last one. Renee is in Nashville, Tennessee. Hey, Renee, we're a little against the clock, but I think we can do it.
3: Hello.
1: Hey.
3: Hey. So my question was, if me and my husband takes a $89,000 HELOC on our home and use $45,000 of it to pay me and his debt off, does it make sense? And we have like $23,000 saved in our savings, but we didn't want to touch our savings.
1: The total debt that you guys both have is $45,000?
3: Yeah.
1: So why would you take out an $89,000 HELOC? What's the rest of that money going towards?
3: So I didn't want to do another HELOC. So the plan is to pay the debt off and eventually pay down on the $45,000 debt on the HELOC, but still have the extra money because we want to eventually rent our current home in Nashville out and move to Dallas and buy another home and use some of that HELOC to put on a down payment.
1: Oh,
3: of
1: gosh.
3: The new home in Dallas.
1: Oh, Renee, you guys are doing way too much. And I think if you do that, it's actually going to cause you to go backwards. If I were in your shoes today and I've been in your shoes with $460,000 of debt, I would take the $23,000 that you have saved. I take 22 of it and I would throw it at the debt. Cut it in half, and then you and your husband, if you work like crazy people for the next year, you can have the rest of that 20-some-odd thousand dollars paid off.

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4: From ABC News, I'm Dave Packer. President Trump saying interest rates are too high after the Federal Reserve voted unanimously to raise the benchmark rate 0.25% today. Speaking in North Carolina this evening, Trump deflected blame for the rate hike away from his appointed Fed Board Chair, Kevin Warsh.
5: I'm relying on Kevin, but he's got, you know, a very tough board. He's got a board that was put there by a lot of other people. And the interest rates are too high. They're not appropriate.
4: ABC's Elizabeth Schulze.
6: Today's rate hike means the cost of credit cards, car loans, and mortgages will go up. A 30-year fixed mortgage is already over 7%. That's leaving first-time homebuyers like David Sekula in Virginia priced out of the market.
7: It can be difficult to get, you know, start the next chapter of your life where you're limited.
4: Los Angeles, the NTSB with an update into a local news helicopter crash last night that killed a news reporter, a pilot, and one additional victim on the ground after that aircraft went down while covering a bus and SUV crash. The NTSB's air crash investigator Fabian Salazar says much of the early investigation will center around captured video from the reporter inside the chopper as it went down.
8: That video is probably the most important evidence that we have discovered so far.
4: He says they're also looking at ground-based security cameras near the crash site. Ed Sheeran speaking out amid mounting backlash after rapper Macklemore was dropped from his tour after expressing pro-Palestinian views.
9: Amid public pressure to speak out, Sheeran going on to say, I am appalled by the conflict between Israel and Palestine. I am not complicit. I have my personal views on this devastating conflict. Just because I choose not to speak publicly, it doesn't mean I don't have them. But fallout now growing. Ed Sheeran's own band and multiple opening acts, including Phineas and Lucas Graham, voluntarily leaving the tour in solidarity with Macklemore.
4: That's ABC's Lara Spencer. You're listening to ABC News.
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1: House Speaker Mike Johnson today announced he's canceling legislative business, sending lawmakers to the campaign trail early ahead of the midterm elections. The move comes a day after Kentucky Republican Congressman Thomas Massie introduced articles of impeachment against Defense Secretary Pete Hegseth that Speaker Johnson called ridiculous.
2: It will immediately be tabled, of course, but we probably won't do that today. We'll probably do it when we come back. But it's a stunt. Secretary Hegseth has done an extraordinary job.
1: The war in Iran is helping hike up oil and gas prices. Patrick DeHaan with Gas Buddy says the war in Ukraine is also contributing.
3: It's exposing a lot of fronts that oil prices are reacting to. And that's why oil earlier this week jumped to its highest level in months, close to $106, because there's just no shortage of headlines that are influential and are changing the risk calculus in near real time. And that's why consumers today will be spending roughly $770 million more on fuel. Until something happens to de-escalate these geopolitical tensions, prices will keep going higher.
1: The nation's largest sports leagues are asking state regulators to issue lifetime bans for gamblers who harass or threaten pro athletes. In a letter to state attorneys general, the leagues say individuals who lose sports bets direct threatening and harassing messages at players, coaches, and their families, and they're calling for a reporting system linked to regulators and law enforcement. Dave Packer, ABC News.
0: Well, it's official. 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
4: Weather every 30 minutes on WFIR. Tonight stays clear with a low around 65. Chance of showers and thunderstorms for Thursday. Sunny and hot with a high near 94. Thursday night has a chance of showers and thunderstorms, turning partly cloudy with a low around 69. And showers likely on Friday, increasing clouds and hot with a high near 90. Weather every 30 minutes on News Talk, WFIR, 107.3 FM. 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

0: All right, welcome back to the Ramsey Show here in the Fair Ones Credit Union studio. I'm here, Jake Borshaw, next to George Camel. If you were listening, I was with Rachel, but now I'm with George.
1: Some call it an upgrade, some call it a downgrade. I'll let you choose.
0: I'll call it a comeback. Let's go to Violet, who's in Arlington, Virginia. Hello, Violet. How are you today?
2: Hello. Hi. I'm on baby step two. First of all, thank you for taking my call.
0: Yes, ma'am.
2: I'm on baby step two. I started in December 2025, and I've got $37,000 paid. I'm now almost done with all my consumer debt except for
0: Yay.
2: My student loans.
0: Wow.
2: Yeah.
0: That's awesome,
2: yeah,
0: Violet.
2: I'm really excited. But my student loans are really big. There's a lot, but I'm ready to face the music, and I have a plan, and it's going to take me a number of years, but I can do it. And I had some questions around it. My balance right now is $225,000.
0: Okay.
2: The balance had ballooned because I had it in forbearance for 20 years. So
0: yeah.
2: It's wow. really my fault
0: yeah.
2: that this happened, but I'm ready to face the music. I've been listening to the show. I heard your story, Jade. I know this is possible. I can do this. So I am going to start repayment next month.
0: Way to go, Violet.
2: Thanks.
0: I'm really proud of you. Just that alone, I really am proud of you, because a lot of people would stuff their head in the sand and kind of ostrich this situation. But you're like, you want to know what? It's time to go. It's go time. So I'm really proud of you. So $225,000 in student loans. Tell us about, where did the loans come from? Like, are you in your degree? Are you earning a good income? Tell us about it.
2: I'm 43 now. I'm a single mom, so I am working for myself. I am earning in my degree. I'm a consultant in the work in the field that I've completed. So
0: okay.
2: I have been burying my head in the sand, but I am able now to pay $3,750 a month on this.
0: Uh-huh.
2: And I think I can get it done in 5 years. But my questions are that the first one is that I have been hearing a lot from others online that their repayments or their payments have been lost by their loan servicer.
0: Oh, gosh.
2: And so I wanted to ask if like you experienced any of that, or what kind of like best practices did you engage in when you were making payments, just to track all your payments and make sure that they were all counted?
0: I've not experienced that. The areas where I've found people experience that were on public service loan forgiveness, where certain payments didn't count, or the payments were lost in that way. Like, hey, I thought I made this amount of, I thought I made 100 payments, but it's showing that I only made 70. So 30 payments were lost. Like I've heard it in that framework, but I've not heard it in just my normal month to month bills. I'm making payments and they're just not being applied. I have not heard
2: okay.
0: that. However, I do think that with what you're doing, you're not just paying minimums, you're actively paying well above the interest, and you're hitting that principal. You should be able to calculate and see that math actually happening in real time. And so I think that
2: okay.
0: gives you the advantage to just be, you know, hitting it with an onslaught of payments and just, yeah, continue to track it.
2: Well, that leads to my second question. So the $225,000 is comprised of 9 separate student loans, and I'm going to debt snowball all of that.
0: Great.
2: The first 4 are between $10,000 and $14,000 each.
0: Mm-hmm.
2: So I know this sounds maybe against the principles of like the baby steps and the debt snowball, but I wondered if it would make sense for me to save up like over 2 to 3 months to like make a lump sum payment and just pay that entire $10,000 or $14,000 just for those first 4
0: Why?
2: Loans. I guess I'm worried that my payments are going to get lost. I just don't want to pay this thing twice.
3: Well,
0: they're not going to get lost.
3: You have bank statements showing that money leaving your account.
0: Yeah.
3: So that on top
2: yeah.
3: of just save the PDF from your loan servicer
0: yeah.
3: each month, showing that your payment history, and you can always request a payment history as well from the servicer via email. So I think it's
2: okay.
3: I'm not going to call it paranoia, but I don't think it's the real issue here.
0: No.
3: I don't want you to kick the can down the road any further based on, well, what if the payment doesn't count? Let's just start throwing as much as we can every month instead of saving up lump sum and then hoping that we actually throw it at the debt.
0: Yeah. And I mean, you can, again, to combat this, when you make your initial payment, make your initial payment first that satisfies the interest and whatever little bit goes towards the principal, and then make a separate principal only payment within that same statement period. And that way you can physically see the loan lower by that amount. And like George said, with your statements, you're totally covered. I think that you are, I don't know, but I think that you're looking at this mountain and you're like, how can I tackle this? And it's like, part of your brain is creating an excuse and the other part of your brain is like, I'll feel better if I just pay off a couple of lump sums at once. I think you're just trying to find a way to like deal with this in your mind is what it sounds like. And honestly, just minimum payments on everything, attack the small, what is the smallest loan right now? You said between 10 and 14, but what's the smallest loan?
2: The smallest is around 10,000. It's 10,500.
0: Okay. So you're going to be done with that in 3 months and you're going to be cutting into the next smallest one. I mean, that's really, really cool. And what you can start to do, Violet, is just these little mile markers that celebrate those small wins. And I think you probably already have it like this because I can tell by your personality, but have it tracked out ahead of time. Okay. So you know, okay, the first loan is going to be done. What are we, September, October? It's going to be done in November. In November, I already have on the books that I'm going out with my buddy and she's going to buy us both a cocktail and we're going to celebrate that and then have it tracked for the next one. And those are things that you can do to really fire yourself up and get excited about this, because that momentum is what's going to carry you through. Because 5 years is a long time. And George, let's talk about this for a minute because it's worth saying. You know, most of the people who do the baby steps, they're through baby step two. It's like a year and a half to 2 year deal for most people.
3: That's the average.
0: But and when you're doing that in 2 years, a year and a half, yes, you're balls to the wall. You're cutting everything out of your budget. You're living scorched earth. It's totally possible to do that. When you start creeping up on 5 and 6 years, you have to be strategic because you can't live in that state of mind for 5 years. It's very, very difficult. So maybe you do this, Violet, and you're like, I'm going to do a 1.5, 2 year sprint and I'm going to like sprint, just run it all off, leave it all on the court. And then after 2 years, I'm going to, you know, do something for myself. Maybe it's something that you need to upgrade. Maybe it's something that you need to do to just kind of feel your income a little bit. And then you do another year sprint. And then you kind of take a little bit of a breather. But 5 years of scorched earth, it will take a toll on you. So you need to be thoughtful and set those milestones ahead of time.
3: And you tend to speed up on the tail end.
0: Oh, yeah.
3: And so know that just because right now on paper, this is what it looks like, you're probably going to make more money. You're probably going to find ways to sacrifice deeper. And so all of that can speed it up. So I would go, okay, what does a four-year plan look like? Well, that's $4,680 a month going toward these loans. What does a, let's say I wanted to do it in 36 months, 3 years, $6,250. So now you're going, well, I bring home 10. Can I live off of $3,750 if I really got intense? I think you might find the answer is yes.
0: Yeah.
3: And the shorter the sacrifice, you know, the more likely you are to finish this thing.
0: Also true. Yeah, that's so good. Anything that you can do to shorten this, if there's opportunities that come up, if you're like, you want to know what, maybe my rent could go down, or maybe there, take those opportunities, because to George's point, if you can shrink this thing by a year and a half to 2 years, that's everything.
3: Get your life back.

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3: Well, George, you already know this, but the people need to know that Ramsey is taking over an entire cruise ship.
4: It sounds violent when you put it that way.
3: I know. It's like we're pirates.
4: It's a mutiny.
3: It's not. We're not pirates. We're just taking a cruise together. It's called the Live Like No One Else Cruise. It's going to be so much fun, guys. March 14th through 21st. Next year, it's 7 nights in the Western Caribbean. We're going to the Bahamas, Jamaica, Grand Cayman, Cozumel. So much fun. It is a full Ramsey takeover. This cruise is going to have everybody on board. Myself, Dave Ramsey, all the Ramsey personalities, George Campbell, George Campbell's wife.
4: It's going to be a party.
3: My husband.
4: Who isn't going to be there? It's a shorter list.
3: I know.
4: And what's fun is there's no strangers on the boat. It's all like friends we just haven't met yet.
3: Yeah.
4: You know?
3: And we've all got many similar things in common, but we're going to do the largest debt-free scream, which that was one of my favorite things that we did on the last cruise. Obviously, guys, there's going to be lots of great content there. Dave's going to be doing some new wealth-building content. There's going to be live tapings of your favorite Ramsey shows. So much more. Remember, guys, this is the only place that you're going to be able to experience this level of Ramsey. So if you're a super fan...
4: This is the most Ramsey you can get.
3: It really is. And remember, it's a limited... How can I say? Like, it's an exclusive party.
4: Yeah, not all are invited. Yeah, this is the negative sell. This is not for you if you still have debt, you don't have your emergency fund. But if you are consumer debt free, you just have the mortgage left, you're in baby steps 4, 5, 6, 7, you are welcome. We want to celebrate the hard work that you've put in, the milestone. Let's mark the moment. A lot of people don't get to do that.
3: Yes.
4: You pay off the mortgage and then you go, all right, guess I'm back to work tomorrow.
3: Oh, we don't like that. You need to celebrate with a cruise. And for those of you who are in baby step 2, let this be aspirational for you to go, you know, the next year or the year after that. But if you're interested, go to RamseySolutions.com/events to book your cabin. All you need is a $600 deposit to secure your slot. All right, let's go to Elena in Harrisburg, Pennsylvania. Hi, Elena. How can George and I help today?
5: Hi. My father-in-law established a trust for our son when he was young, and we know very little about it except that it's for his college education. My father-in-law is very private with his money, and he hasn't given us any details on it. My son is in 11th grade now, and he does not know about the trust, and we don't know when we should tell him about it, and also we don't know what all we should know about the trust at this point.
3: Well, George, I'm sure you guys covered so much of this in Investing Essentials. I feel like you're the one to
4: Setting up a trust is a pretty aggressive move to save for a kid's college. So why did he set it up in the first place? Did he talk to you and say, hey, I'm going to set this up for college, and this was back when he was a baby?
5: Pretty much, yes. Yeah, he was 2 years old. He just basically told us that's what he was going to do. And we know that he did set it up, and that's all we know.
4: So no clue how much is in it, what's even in there. Is it cash? Is it investments? Like, we have no idea.
5: Exactly.
4: And if you talked to him and just said, hey, Dad, he's a junior now. We're looking at colleges. We want to make a game plan to make sure that he goes debt-free. Can you let us know what's in the trust and how we access it? He would say, none of your business.
5: I don't know if he would say that. I think it would be a very awkward conversation just because he's so private. He doesn't like to share
4: But he made the trust for your son.
3: And that's the part that I would push on, because this is your boy and you kind of have a right to know about something that has the potential, I don't know, but seems like it has the potential to have a major impact on him, because you don't know how much is in the trust. You don't know when he would have access to the money. If it's 18, you need to know those things. And I also don't like that your son would be blindsided, because if there's, I mean, I don't even know if you can guess, Elena, but are we talking hundreds of thousands? Are we talking million? Like, how much wealth does your father-in-law have?
5: He's very well off. He definitely can afford to do a trust. If I had to guess, I would guess around 100,000, but I really have no number to go off of.
4: But yeah. The part that worries me is that you're scared to even ask him about this.
5: Yeah, I mean,
4: and why isn't your husband
5: the
4: asking?
5: Conversation?
3: Yeah, that's another good question.
5: It would be we would both go to him and ask him, and okay. We could.
4: Just say, hey, we're starting to look at colleges. We know you set up a trust for his education. Can you get us a copy of the trust document? Can you tell us who the trustee is? Can you tell us if there's distribution triggers, anything we need to know as we make plans?
3: Then you can also pick a school. You can pick a school that he can afford.
4: Yeah, everything is predicated on knowing what's in the trust. Because if there's $10 in it, well, we got to make a plan for ourselves. And if there's $1 million in it, that changes the type of schools we look at.
3: Absolutely.
5: Okay.
4: So I would just, I mean, he set this up for your son, so there's no, this is private. He involves your son.
3: Yes.
4: So this is your business.
5: Okay.
4: And the time is of the essence here, because your son is about to be looking at colleges.
5: Right. And that's the other thing. I don't know when to tell our son. I don't want it to dictate whether or not he goes to college.
4: I would wait until you know more info about the trust, because you don't want false promises of, hey, granddad has a trust for you. Everything's going to be great.
3: Yeah, that's the order. Yeah, let's talk about that order of events. I think George is right. The first thing is you guys need to get the information. And the truth is, regardless of that information, we kind of need to treat that as like, if it's here, great. If it's not, great. Because we don't know anything about it. But it shouldn't stop the conversations that you guys are having with your son regarding further education, whatever that may be. You do need to have, I mean, you said he's in 11th grade. So hopefully the conversation has already opened up about, hey, if you are choosing to go to a university, here's what the options are. You know, here's what your mom and what mom and dad have. Here's what we expect from you. We expect that you have a part-time job and that you'll contribute, you know, a certain percentage of what you make. We're expecting you to start applying for scholarship. Like, whatever those expectations that you guys have for him, we're going to do community college for the first 2 years. You guys need to start saying that to him now. We can't wait until it's time to start applying for schools and then him be like, well,
4: he gets into the dream school and realizes we don't have the money. So and if he's a beneficiary of the trust, he should have a legal right to the basic information of the trust. And so if your dad is unwilling to talk about it, say, hey, is there a trustee or an estate planning attorney we can talk to about this if you are uncomfortable for some reason? Because we need to get to the bottom of this before we can make our plans for college.
5: Okay.
4: Have you guys saved up on your own, or were you all banking on this being his education funding?
5: We have not saved up. Like I said, my father-in-law is definitely capable of creating this trust for him to cover his college. So, and that is a little scary for us because we don't know. And that's why we want to start the conversation now, which is hopefully not too late. But if we do need to give money to it, then we know.
3: Yeah.
4: That's what you want. You just want the basic facts. We can move forward. That's all you're asking of him.
3: Now, is your son, I mean, he's in 11th grade. You might know this by now, maybe not. Is he the college type? Are you seeing him as the type who will go to university? Or is he more of an entrepreneurial, more of a trade school? What do you think?
5: At this point, he doesn't know. And he kind of goes back and forth between talking about going to college and not. And I think he's leaning more towards not going to college.
3: And those are some of the other things that I'd want you to be able to talk about with the father-in-law, which is if little Jimmy decides that he doesn't want to go to college, what are his options? Because we don't want him to feel pressured to go a route that he wasn't going to go, or to feel like this is the only Does that make sense? Those are all questions that you
5: Absolutely.
3: Guys are, and they're just questions. They're not you trying to tell him what to do with his money, the father-in-law. It's

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7: ABC News, I'm Dave Packer. President Trump saying interest rates are too high after the Federal Reserve voted unanimously to raise the benchmark rate 0.25% today. Speaking in North Carolina this evening, Trump deflecting blame for the rate hike away from his appointed Fed board chair, Kevin Warsh.
8: I'm relying on Kevin, but he's got, you know, a very tough board. He's got a board that was put there by a lot of other people. And the interest rates are too high. They're not appropriate.
7: Today's rate hike means the cost of credit cards, car loans, and mortgages will go up. The NTSB says it's now analyzing wreckage and audio recordings connected to that deadly local news helicopter crash in L.A. A reporter and pilot died in the chopper. Third person, 29-year-old man, died on the ground. The House tonight passed a Russia and Iran sanctions bill championed by the late Senator Lindsey Graham, sending the measure to President Trump's desk for his signature. This is ABC News.
9: Weather every 30 minutes on WFIR. Tonight stays clear with a low around 65. Chance of showers and thunderstorms for Thursday. Sunny and hot with a high near 94. Thursday night has a chance of showers and thunderstorms. Turn to partly cloudy with a low around 69. And showers likely on Friday. Increasing clouds and hot with a high near 90. 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
5: Cha-ching.
6: I have roughly 100 grand in student debt, about 5 grand in credit card debt, and my girlfriend has roughly 11,000 in student loans and credit card debt. She wants to get engaged soon, but as financially unstable as we are, it doesn't make sense to me to take that step yet. Should we wait until we're debt-free to get married, or get married and pay our debt off together? Goodness gracious, this is hilarious.
5: It's a quandary.
6: Making 350 grand and you're unstable?
5: I know.
6: Average Americans would like to have a word with you,
5: I know,
6: sir.
5: That's right.
6: At 25 years old.
5: He's killing it. That's why I said cha-ching earlier.
6: Can I be honest? I don't think he wants to marry this girl.
5: He might not. He's maybe looking
6: he's
5: at her going...
6: making excuses. Because the truth is, he could knock out all of his debt in a year.
5: Yep.
6: Making 350 and he's got, what, 105,000 in debt?
5: Yeah.
6: That's gone in a year.
5: And his girlfriend's debt is gone if they get married. You know, if they go ahead, let's say they do want to get married, they get engaged, they get married, her debt is gone in 2 seconds as
6: well. He's going to burp $11,000 and pay off this debt once they're married. So, yes, if you want to get married to her, get married. Get engaged. Get a ring. You'll do that next paycheck.
5: Yeah.
6: And get engaged and get married. And by that time, honestly, you'll be debt-free. And the day you come back from the honeymoon, you can knock out her debt.
5: So let's discuss that for a minute, because I think, especially he's young, and I think if there's people listening who are, you know, in their early 20s and they're like, I love Ramsey Solutions, and they haven't found that special person yet. Some people sometimes think that we're very, if this person has debt, don't marry them, or if you both have debt, you need to wait to get married. And it's actually, that couldn't be further from the truth. I think the bigger thing to think about when you're dating someone and you have a very clear financial perspective is to get to know what their financial perspective is.
6: Yeah, I mean, it's very telling, honestly, if the other person has debt and it's starting to change your mind. Now, I get if it's hundreds of thousands and
5: sure,
6: you're like, I know what I'm signing up for. But it's beautiful when you meet a couple in the debt-free stage and they said, yeah, we got married and, you know, she came in with all this debt and we just attacked it together.
5: Yes.
6: I'm like, great. That couple is going to make it through anything.
5: Yes.
6: Because if you are willing to take on your spouse's burdens financially, what aren't you willing to do for them?
5: Yeah.
6: That's such a big thing to do. So.
5: Absolutely. But if you don't have the conversation and you're just thinking, oh, we'll get married, I'll pay off her debt, and you never found out that he or she was a princess to begin with, and now you're fighting the fact that they just keep spending and spending and spending, it's like, well, you never got to know their financial philosophy.
6: Yeah, you got to make sure you're on the same page beforehand. Too many people go, we've been married for 3 years, and I guess we're talking about money now for the first time.
5: Yeah.
6: Like, this is a huge problem. Talk
5: Should
6: about
5: be
6: it beforehand, because those values are hard to align after you're married.
5: Yeah, we say it all the time. Religion is a big one. You want to know, like, what do you think? Like, what guides your life? That's a big one.

0: kids? How do you see parenting?
1: Do you want them, and how many do you want?
0: Yep. How many do you want? Do you want them? How do you view parenting roles and things like that? Money is a big one. Am I leaving anything out?
1: Family in-laws.
0: Gosh, maybe today's world, maybe politics.
1: If you think about most of the calls where there's dysfunction, mm-hmm. they're around some of those things.
0: Yeah, absolutely. I love it. All right, let's go to Rose, who's in Washington, D.C. All right, Rose, you're on the line. How can we help?
2: Hi, guys. Okay, so I recently purchased a very expensive home. I rushed into it. It was an emotional process. I didn't have the best agent, and I got a little bit of awful advice, but also I should have been a little bit more patient. And so, but anyway, I'm in this expensive house that I can afford, and I am wondering if I kind of cut my losses and sell this house in 2 years, stay in there for a little while.
0: Why 2 years?
2: Because I just moved in a few months ago. It hasn't even been a year. It hasn't even been 6 months.
0: Okay.
2: And I'm now discovering that there are these very expensive repairs that need to be done.
0: In the house that you just bought?
2: In the house that I just purchased.
0: Tell us the numbers. Again, tell us what you paid for the house. Tell us what your mortgage is every month.
2: House is $750.
0: Okay.
2: My mortgage is $5,200.
1: And what's the mortgage balance?
2: $750.
0: You didn't put any money down?
2: I did. I lied. I'm sorry. $712.
0: Oh, you put the bare minimum down.
1: So the mortgage is $712.
2: I put about $66,000 down.
0: Where's that
2: because
0: money?
2: Okay, so part of it was just money that I saved, and then I took about $33,000. I borrowed $33,000 out of my retirement, which I'm paying back right now.
0: Okay, but if you're telling me you put $60,000 down on a $750,000 house, I'm expecting the mortgage to be less than $700,000.
2: No, well, my mortgage is $52,000.
0: I'm talking about the full loan.
1: Not the monthly payment. The balance compared to what you paid for the house.
2: Oh.
1: So sales price versus mortgage balance. That's what we're talking about.
2: Mm-hmm. Right. I thought it was about seven. Oh, maybe it's a little under seven.
1: Got it. Okay. As your mortgage balance. Okay. What do you make every month? Yep. What is your after-tax monthly income?
2: So I'm averaging about $16,000 a month. I am commission-based. I'm in sales.
1: Okay.
0: That's good.
2: So I don't make anything under $225,000 a year.
0: So ideally, you'd be making $20,000 a year for this to feel.
1: $20,000 a month.
0: I'm sorry, $20,000 a month. Thank you. And again, here's what I want to check: is this after tax only, or are you doing after taxes, after investing, after
1: healthcare premiums?
0: Yes. When you get to that $16,000 number that you gave us.
2: After taxes, after insurance, after the little bit of retirement that I'm putting away right now.
0: So if we add back in if we add back in your insurance premium, if we add back in what you're putting aside for investing every month, not quarterly, but by month, what will that turn that $16,000 into?
2: Probably about
0: 18.
1: Great. All
0: okay.
1: Right.
0: So now this is not
1: nothing's
0: not
1: on
0: too
1: fire.
0: Bad.
1: Yes, there was mistakes made. You're frustrated with yourself. You rushed into it. The agent was looking for a commission. You didn't do your due diligence on inspection repairs. Let's put that in the past and just look toward the future and go, what's the next step? So do you have savings right now?
2: I do.
1: How much?
2: I do. I have a pretty good, like I have 6 months. Well, because I'm in sales, I was like, that was my priority.
1: Good.
2: So
1: good
2: I
1: job.
2: Have 6 months worth of my mortgage saved up.
0: Wow. Oh, just of the mortgage. Okay. Well,
1: so you got
0: good.
1: Like $30,000 sitting in savings?
2: Yes.
1: Okay. What are the repairs going to cost? Have you got estimates on that?
2: Oh my goodness.
1: Different bids?
2: So yes. So I got anywhere between $7,500 to $8,000.
1: Great. So you could write a check today and get the repairs done.
2: Okay.
0: I
1: That's a pretty, I mean, I feel like you are real hard on yourself. You have the money to pay for repairs. Yes, the mortgage is a lot. I'd like it to be slightly less, your income slightly more. But you don't have to rush into selling this thing off.
0: And I don't know that you need to sell it off if you like the house. I don't know, and tell me if I'm wrong, Rose. My guess is this is the most expensive house you've purchased. This is the first time you've had a mortgage that's this high. And you're like freaking out because you're like, this doesn't feel right to have a mortgage that's $5,000, but you're taking home almost $20,000 a month. Like that's your pay. And so ratio wise, it's a fair amount. If we're close to the 18, 19 that we think we are, ratio wise, it's a totally fair amount. I think you're just feeling like, oh my gosh, what if something changes in my situation? What if my
1: especially
0: job
1: being
0: changes? What
1: if,
0: yes, I think that's what you're feeling. And if you are feeling that, and you reevaluate in 2 years, like you said, and you're like, you want to know what? I would feel more peace if I just downsize. I think that that's a totally fair place to be.
1: Or just aggressively pay it off over the next 7 years.
0: Yeah.
1: That'll give you some peace too.

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4: Fox News, I'm Carmen Roberts. The Federal Reserve raised its key interest rate today for the first time in 3 years, going against President Trump's demands to cut rates.
5: Inflation has remained above the Fed's 2% target for more than 5 years. The Fed predicts PCE inflation to be 3.7% this year.
4: Fox Business's Connor Hanson. The House gives final approval to a strong Russian sanctions bill designed by then-Senator Lindsey Graham to punish top importers of Russian oil and gas.
6: This strengthens economic sanctions against Russia to put maximum pressure on Vladimir Putin's war machine.
4: Speaker Mike Johnson, President Trump's expected to sign the bill. And Texas carries out its fifth execution, putting to death LaJames Norman tonight for the murder of three people in 2005. 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

0: com.
1: All right, back to the phone lines we go. We've got Carson, who's in Dallas, Texas, on the line next. Hey, Dallas, George and I are here. How can we help?
2: So I am a freshman in college, and my brother is a software engineer in Fayetteville. I'm actually from Arkansas, but Dallas is the closest major city. But my brother is a software engineer in Fayetteville, Arkansas, and we want to start a Christmas site installation business, and I was wanting y'all's opinion on it.
3: Okay, why Christmas lights?
2: So this past summer, I pressure washed, and I made a lot of, I played football in college, and I needed some money to save up to come down here, and I pressure washed this summer, and I made a lot more money than I was expecting to make, and I really enjoyed it.
3: What'd you do with the money?
2: Saved it.
3: Nice. How much you got in savings?
2: Not much now. I think I have like $1,300 left.
3: Okay, so what happened to the rest of it?
2: I mean, saw like books for school, then traveling. I live, it's like 4 hours from home. So when I actually do go home, gas and then food, all the living expenses.
3: Okay, so do you have any debt right now?
2: No, I don't.
3: Fantastic. And so you want to start this business with your brother, who's a software engineer. How does that play into the Christmas mm-hmm. lights? Mm-hmm. Was he, you gave him this idea, and he was like, yeah, I'm in. We'll install these together.
2: So we've wanted to start something for quite a while, and we've researched a lot of different things and talked about a lot of different things, and Christmas lights was something that came up because we were talking about pressure washing, because I would go up there and visit with him in the summer, and I would we talk about how much money I'm making and like what I'm doing.
1: Yeah, why and, not pressure washing? What made you land on Christmas
2: because,
1: lights?
2: Yeah, because it's not all like the business for pressure washing is a lot is down a lot in the winter time, and so that's when Christmas lights are up the most from like October.
1: So would it be both? Would you do one? Is it seasonal? We do pressure washing on the other part of the year, and then the Christmas lights on the other part.
2: Yes, yes.
1: Got it. Okay. Now,
2: so we would do both.
1: What does it mm-hmm. cost? Because, I mean, I kind of have in mind what I'm thinking. I have a couple of thoughts here. Why do mm-hmm. it together? Why not one of you just say, hey, why wouldn't you just say, hey, yeah, I think I want to start opening up this business, and it'd be cool if my brother wants to work with me or work for me on it for a while? Versus it's got to be a partnership. So, we've got to do this deal together. Like, what's the benefit to you of linking up with him on this?
2: So I would have somewhere to live. I would stay with him. And also, he would also keep his job for as long as he can. And depending on how much we scale the business, is whether he's gonna just completely drop his job and come.
3: You do know Christmas lights is like a 1 to 2 month gig. Mm-hmm. So I wouldn't be dropping a full-time job for a 1 month to 2 month situation.
1: What if you just started out? What if you just moved up there and you started out with the pressure washing and you just said, hey, can I stay with you while I start seeing how many pressure washing clients I can get? And you just make it your full-time job that I'm going to get as many pressure washing clients, and I'm going to just build slowly using the cash that I have. I'm going to start with the pressure washer I have. And once I get enough clients and I can save up a little bit more money, you know, and just go very, very slowly. And then as the pressure washing part starts to take off, now you have cash flow. Now you can start saving up for whatever infrastructure you need to do the Christmas lights. And I would largely be doing this on my own. I wouldn't hitch my wagon to someone else's cart? Is that right?
3: Cart to the wagon?
1: I wouldn't hitch myself up with someone else if I don't need to. And I don't think you do. I think partnerships make this get really muddy really quickly.
3: Because what happens when he wants out? Because he's tired of it or would rather focus on software engineering or gets a promotion or moves.
1: Yeah, because it's two people you
3: now
1: have to be paying.
3: Buy him out?
1: Yeah.
3: So that's the part where you really need to look at forming a partnership agreement if you're going to do this. So you're both on the same page with all the what ifs.
2: Yes.
3: And then

0: What must be true to start this business? How much is it?
1: We looking into it to start it. It would only be around like $4,000 to $5,000.
0: Okay, where is that money going to come from?
1: He has money saved up. He has that money, but after that.
0: So now how does this work? He put in all the money and you didn't.
2: Carson, I got to be honest with you.
0: So it's already lopsided, right?
2: I got to be honest with you. I feel, and I'm not trying to point a finger, but I feel like you're kind of leaning on him for your deal. You're like, I gotta move up there where he lives. I got to move into the house with him so I have a place to live. He's got the money to do this. So it kind of feels like, hold on a second. It just kind of feels like you're too leaned on him for something you're trying to do with your own life. And he's got a job. He's a software engineer.
0: Yeah, sounds like he's doing fine.
2: He's going to have to leave his thing to do. Does that make sense? I just don't feel like this is set up. The foundation of this doesn't feel set up in a fair sense. And I feel like you're too leaned on what he can do for you versus you going out and doing something for yourself. Is that fair enough?
1: Yeah, I understand where you're getting to, but where I am right now, I am in a town of 2,000 people, and the closest place is Pine Bluff, which is an hour and a half away.
2: Okay.
1: And there's 30 people there.
0: So why are you out there? Arkansas. What are you studying?
1: I'm studying finance, and I play football down here, and the reason I came is because I get a large amount of school paid for.
2: Okay, so I think then let's tackle one thing at a time. If you're there to go to school, go to school. Like, play your sport, do that thing. Pressure washing is not going anywhere.
0: If you want to do some side hustles like that, but I wouldn't go just starting a business willy-nilly. I would just make it a side hustle, try out a few people's Christmas lights if you want this winter, get a feel for it. Mm-hmm. And then if you love it and the margins are there and you're like, I could scale this thing, do it with your own cash before you bring brother into it as the sort of financier.
2: Yeah, I agree.
0: It's just going to get, we've seen it get messy too often. And make sure you do it properly if you're going to do it. You need to form an LLC. You need general liability insurance because you're up on ladders. You're messing with people's gutters, on houses. You need to make sure you're protected.
2: Yeah, absolutely. And I tend to say, I'm sure there's plenty of partnerships out there that are doing just fine. But honestly, if you can just do this on your own, it's your first business, do it on your terms. That way everything is operating according to your values. You're not because what if your brother's like gets this grand idea that requires debt and you're like, I don't want to use debt. And now you guys, do you see what I'm saying? Everything has to go through each other. So,
0: and it's, well, Carson's doing all the work. Brother's not getting on the roof. He just wants to be part of the business. And so now it's like, well, I'm putting in all the hours and you're just doing some accounting on the back end or whatever it is. It's going to feel unfair at some point. Yeah. Rarely does it feel like we're both putting in 50-50.
2: Yes.
0: Generally, each partner thinks they're pulling the other's weight.
2: That's a very good point.
0: And that's where it gets messy and resentment bubbles. But it sounded like a great idea up front.
2: Yes.
0: Like, this will be fun. It's a way for us to bond. I'd rather you bond over going golfing or something.
2: Absolutely. Cleanliness is what we're after. A nice, clean plan. Well, let me go back and read the scripture and quote of the day because I opened up hour four, George, without doing
0: People
2: it.
0: People were wondering.
2: I know. I broke the chain here. I hope there's no bad luck or something in that.
0: It's fine. God is a gracious God.
2: He's a gracious God. As a matter of fact, Psalm 18:32 says, "It is God who arms me with strength and keeps my way secure," in spite of the fact that I did this incorrectly. And then Sarah Blakely said, "I think failure is nothing more than life's way of nudging you that you are off course." And so I have just been nudged that I did go off course.
0: You've been humbled.
2: I have been.
0: I love it.
2: Oh my goodness gracious. All right, George, I love these quick questions from social. They're just a quick way to say something, you know, just a little shout out. What's the recommended dollar amount percentage of take-home pay that you can budget for fun money after you complete baby step 3?
0: Oh, I'd make it reasonable. I'd be in agreement with my spouse. And you know,
2: if
0: it's $1,000 out of your $3,000 take-home pay, that's bad.
2: Yeah, it's not a percentage. It's a vibe.
0: Exactly.
2: All right, guys, remember, there's ultimately only one way to financial peace, and that's to walk daily with the Prince of Peace, Christ Jesus. Mm-hmm.

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2: From ABC News, I'm Dave Packer. The Federal Reserve voting to raise interest rates for the first time in 3 years. Rates will now go up by a quarter of a percentage point due to the stubbornly high inflation that remains well above the Fed's 2% goal. Fed Chair Kevin Warsh hesitating to say that any of this will lower costs.
3: We cannot affect any individual price, whether it be oil prices, whether it be foodstuffs at the grocery store. But what we can do and will do is ensure that any change in relative prices don't broaden out, don't have second and third order effects in the economy.
2: President Trump asked tonight about how he sees the war in Iran going.
4: Well, hopefully we're toward the end of the war. They want to make a deal, and we'll see how that works out. Iran is very much wanting to make a deal.
2: New images obtained by ABC News show several destroyed American assets struck by Iranian missiles during the course of the ongoing war, warning that it's taking a toll on the country's military power. ABC's Rachel Scott.
5: Since the early days of the war, Pentagon Chief Pete Hegseth has downplayed Iran's attacks.
6: Every once in a while, you might have one, unfortunately, we call it a squirter that makes its way through.
5: But an American service member who served in this war telling me, quote, the American people are unaware of the extent of the damage that American bases are taking in. It's being kept a secret, and we're acting like it's no big deal. But you know, there are drone strikes and ballistic missile strikes actively landing on bases every day.
2: The House tonight passed a Russia and Iran sanctions bill, voting against it. Democratic leader Hakeem Jeffries saying the bill gives the president expansive tariff authority. In Los Angeles, the NTSB and FAA are now investigating a local news chopper crash Tuesday that claimed the life of a television news reporter, pilot, and victim on the ground. On Wall Street, the Dow down 631 points today. 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
2: Investigators in Philadelphia are combing through hundreds of files found inside a home that appear to depict images of violence against women, including at least two who had been reported missing. No bodies have been recovered. Deputy Commissioner Frank Benor.
8: Over 1 million digital images were recovered. And these digital images were on different hard drives, different flash drives, different items throughout the house.
2: A man tied to the case is in custody on firearms charges. The European Union's Commission President is offering Canada a pathway to associate membership. This will be a first for the EU, but ABC's Tom Sophie Burridge says other member states will have to first approve it.
9: This idea has been put forward by the Canadian Prime Minister Mark Carney. He was the VIP special guest at the State of the Union address by the President of the European Commission, Ursula von der Leyen, today. And she's touting this as a kind of one-of-a-kind type of relationship that Canada could have with the European Union. But it's going to take some time to sort out. And, you know, all 27 of the EU's member states are going to have a say in this.
2: Variety reports for the first time the Vatican plans to submit a film for Oscar consideration. The documentary short, Green Lava, was produced by the Vatican and is set to premiere this week. The film follows a young man with muscular dystrophy and is described as a poignant meditation on independence. Dave Packer, ABC News.
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10: Weather every 30 minutes on WFIR. Tonight stays clear with a low around 65. Chance of showers and thunderstorms for Thursday. Sunny and hot with a high near 94. Thursday night has a chance of showers and thunderstorms, turning partly cloudy with a low around 69. The showers likely on Friday, increasing clouds and hot with a high near 90. 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
2: Massachusetts Governor Maura Healey announcing a proposal to expand at-home visits.
11: To every mom who has struggled with her mental health before, during, or after pregnancy, I want you to know we see you. 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
2: ABC News, I'm Dave Packer. The Fed raising rates for the first time since 2023. Up a quarter of a percentage point. President Trump against the hike, but giving his self-appointed Fed Chair Kevin Warsh a pass.
3: I talked to Kevin, and I said, you might as well vote with the board because it's not going to matter. The board is very hostile. They're very political. They're doing the wrong thing.
2: In Los Angeles, shock and devastation for local journalists in the area after a deadly helicopter crash claimed three lives Tuesday. Two of them employees of NBC's local station, the NTSB, is investigating. Fences were put up around the Kennedy Center in Washington today. While on his way to North Carolina tonight, President Trump suggesting to reporters that he's owed his name on the Kennedy Center building due to the money he claims he's raised towards its repairs. And a passing to note, Peter Max, master of 60s colorful psychedelic pop art expressing the optimism of flower power, died today, 88. This is ABC News.
4: Weather every 30 minutes on WFIR. Tonight stays clear with a low around 65. Chance of showers and thunderstorms for Thursday. Sunny and hot with a high near 94. Thursday night has a chance of showers and thunderstorms, turning partly cloudy with a low around 69. And showers likely on Friday, increasing clouds and hot with a high near 90. Weather every 30 minutes on News Talk, WFIR 107.3 FM. 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
1: Just pathetic.
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0: Tom Cotton, what a gift. Here, you running against a real bonehead. Hat tip Laura Loomer. Nobody does research like Laura Loomer. Hallie Schaffner. Let's start from the beginning again, because it's hard to believe that she would even say that, but she says it openly. She must believe it. Go ahead.
1: Every farmer will tell you, yeah, at one point we did, or still do, employ undocumented immigrants. And it's absolutely ridiculous that these folks are being rounded up, because they're hardworking people. They're some of the best people we know. And honestly, we'd trade 5 Americans for just one of them because of how hard they work. And why is it that there's no pathway for them to work here
0: legally?
1: You know,
0: I'm so sick of this. I look around, I see people, hardworking Americans, every single day, and it's not hard to find them. And hardworking Americans, I look at my own family. Look at what we do every day. Hardworking Americans, we're the ones who pay the taxes. We're the ones who create the biggest bread basket on the face of the earth, despite all this nonsense about illegal aliens. I mean, look at the things that we've created. The constant Democrat Party put down of the American citizen is really disgusting. It's just disgusting. But there you have. She says she would trade, or we would trade. We trade 5 Americans for one undocumented immigrant. Mm-hmm. Well, I would trade her for 10 undocumented immigrants, quite frankly. She's absolutely useless and counter, worse than useless. Now, I want you to listen to this. Texas, it's your turn. Hello, hello, hello, Texas. You're out there. We're everywhere in Texas. Reverend Babs Miller. Now, who is Reverend Babs Miller? James Tallarico's pastoress. Are they pastors or pastoresses? Reverend Babs Miller. Now, that's a name for a reverend, isn't it, Babs? James Tallarico's pastor. It turns out that one of the parishioners is very upset with James. He's become way too moderate, you know, way too moderate as he's running for the general election in Texas. Suddenly he's gone from a radical left-wing kook to just a left-wing kook, trying to pull the wool over the eyes of the people of Texas. I don't think that's going to fly. But just the other day, Babs Miller, who's very close to James Tallarico, that's his pastor, she had a special message for this guy. Hat tip Daily Wire, cut 21, go.
2: Trump people are attacking Tallarico for saying that God is non-binary. That's literally what he is.
3: Yeah.
2: He went on Fox News and like walked that back. Did you see that?
3: Yeah, he's giving some advice that I don't think he should be following.
2: Yeah, because that's frankly something that attracted me to this church was like.
3: And I can guarantee you that once he gets elected, he'll change his tune.
2: Yes.
0: Stop. I can guarantee you once he gets elected, he'll change his tune back. So that's the reverend, and we know reverends don't lie, Mr. Producer. Men and women of the cloth. James Tallarico's doing this for the election, but he will swing back. He's quite the swinger. He will swing back to his radical commie positions. Just get him elected. Just get him elected. That's it. Get him elected. Elected, elected, elected. Get him elected. Power, baby, power. Power at all costs. Did you hear that, Texas? I'm going to do it one more time so you can spread the word. From Houston to Dallas and everywhere in between and around. The Lone Star State. 5 stars to the Lone Star State. Hear it again. Reverend Babs Miller telling this individual, don't worry. He's just doing this for the election. He will swing back. He will swing back to what we know he really believes. Cut 21. Go.
2: Trump people are attacking Tallarico for saying that God is non-binary. That's literally what he is.
3: Yeah.
2: He went on Fox News and like walked that back. Did you see that?
3: Yeah, he's giving some advice that I don't think you should be following.
2: Yeah, because that's why, that's frankly something that attracted me to this church was like...
3: And I can guarantee you that once he gets elected, he'll change his tune back to where he was.
2: Okay, but he has to kind of play
0: his tune back to where he was once he gets elected. Okay, Texas, you're on notice. You already knew this guy was a nut job. Now you have his preacher, the Reverend Babs Miller, telling all of Texas, unintentionally, but nonetheless, once he gets elected, he'll go back to where he was. Back to where he was. That God is not, it's not a binary choice, that God can be one of six, at least six sexes. That's your James Tallarico. No longer a vegetarian, no, no. Now he likes pork ribs. Did you know that? Beef ribs, Mr. Medusa. It's Texas, after all. It's not North Carolina. But nonetheless, oh yeah, everything he said before, when he wasn't running for the Senate, he didn't mean. Now that he's running for the Senate, he's just a moderate. Those damn Republicans are just trying to screw this guy. And he's spending $120 million to lie to the people of Texas. And I didn't hear Bernie Sanders complain once about the political action committee supporting this guy. Not once. We'll be right back.
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4: ABC News, I'm Dave Packer. For the first time in 3 years, the Federal Reserve choosing to raise interest rates 0.25 percentage point in an effort to battle back a months-long surge of inflation. Diana Swong, chief economist, KPMG, says, well, this is partially driven by geopolitical conflicts, including Ukraine and Iran. A lot of this has been longstanding.
5: We've gone more than 5 years with the Federal Reserve not bringing inflation back down to its target, and that has compounded where the level of prices are just too high for too many.
4: Cyber attacks on 2 U.S.-bound oil tankers raising new security concerns as the war with Iran drags on. Elite Coast Guard teams boarded both ships before they reached American shores. One ship losing communications for more than 30 hours. Pennsylvania experiencing a surge in new measles cases. The Department of Health confirming 38 new cases there since Monday. So far, Pennsylvania's reported 4 measles-related deaths. The most recent, an 18-year-old. This is ABC News.
6: Weather every 30 minutes on WFIR. Tonight stays clear with a low around 65. Chance of showers and thunderstorms for Thursday. Sunny and hot with a high near 94. Thursday night has a chance of showers and thunderstorms, turning partly cloudy with a low around 69. And showers likely on Friday, increasing clouds and hot with a high near 90. Weather every 30 minutes on News Talk, WFIR 107.3 FM. 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
1: That'd be me. By the way, folks, do you know the most widely read book during the Revolutionary period? Now, don't Google it. Just see if you know off the top of your head. The most widely read book during the Revolutionary period. I'll give you

0: But he makes the point. He says, you know, we Christians should be fighting against anti-Semitism. Jesus was Jewish. The apostles were Jewish. The prophets were Jewish. Much of the New Testament is based on the Old Testament. He says, he wrote, there wouldn't be Christianity but for Judaism. Again, he is a devout Christian. And I've explained this before to you as well. When you attack or promote anti-Semitism, you're also attacking Americanism because of the shared values and belief systems. This is one of the reasons that Pastor John Hagee and his family and I and my family are so close, and I'm such a promoter of his ministry and him as a human being. Christians United for Israel, this is a point that pastors make all over the country. Evangelical Christians make this point. That's why when you get real bigots and you've got different agendas that they're promoting that tell you, no, Christianity replaced Judaism and there is no attachment between Judaism and Christianity. These are very bad people, very evil people. By trashing the one faith, they're actually trashing the other faith, too. They're also trashing our founding. They're ignoramuses. Jayapal, who is a radical left-wing kook from Seattle, she's the chair idiot of the progressive, whatever they call it, a progressive whatever group within the House of Representatives. No, not the squad. In any event, she said she's going to move heaven and earth to make sure that this sale of arms, these particular bombs to Israel, doesn't happen. So there you go. A commie and Tucker Carlson and their ilk in agreement yet again. In agreement yet again. I'll be right back.
1: Mark Levin.
2: Just the multitude of things that go through your mind when someone tells you, hey, you've got a brain tumor, and then, oh, hey, it's cancer.
3: For David Weitz from Roanoke, proton therapy was the best answer for his daughter's cancer. 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
1: Fox News, I'm Sue Gussman. The Fed raises interest rates for the first time in 3 years. The man nominated by President Trump to chair the panel, voting along with other members to approve it unanimously.
2: Inflation remains elevated.
1: That is Fed Chairman Kevin Warsh. The Fed's move will amount to higher rates to borrowing money and higher returns for people earning money on their savings. President Trump holding a rally in Gaston County, North Carolina tonight, warning Americans about what's to come if Democrats win the midterms.
3: If we lose, you're going to lose your border. 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You're going to lose your wealth, and our country is going to go through hell. And we're going to be a laughingstock all over the world, just as we were 2 years ago. We were a laughing stock all over the world. So on Election Day, November 3rd, vote to defeat the Democrats.
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1: Weather every 30 minutes on WFIR. Today has a chance of showers and thunderstorms, staying sunny and hot with a high near 94. Chance of showers and thunderstorms for tonight, turning partly cloudy with a low around 69. Showers likely on Friday, increasing clouds and hot with a high near 90. And Saturday will be mostly cloudy with a high near 80. 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
2: Sean Combs' civil attorney says the imprisoned hip-hop mogul hasn't paid his legal bill in more than 6 months and is asking a judge to let him off a lawsuit that Combs filed in 2024. The lawyer cited a, quote, total breakdown in cooperation and communication with Combs. In a statement, Sean Combs accused his attorneys of overcharging him and running up his legal bills while he serves out a 50-month sentence in a New Jersey federal prison. Combs is currently scheduled to be released in February 2028. Peter Harlambous, ABC News, New York.
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9: ABC News, I'm Dave Packer. The cost for Americans to borrow from credit cards to home and car loans is going up. Fed Chair Kevin Warsh raising interest rates 0.25%. President Trump actually wanted rates to go down, but he gave his appointed Fed chair a pass.
10: I talked to Kevin, and I said, you might as well vote with the board because it's not going to matter. The board is very hostile. They're very political. They're doing the wrong thing.
9: Farmers are dealing with record diesel prices just as the key harvest months are getting started. One farmer in Illinois says he's paying nearly double in fuel compared to last year. National average, $6.31 a gallon, says AAA. The House Wednesday night passed a Russia and Iran sanctions bill. Voting against it, Democratic leader Hakeem Jeffries saying that the bill gives the president new expansive tariff authority. On Wall Street, stocks were down sharply with the announcement from the Fed. The Dow lost 631 points. This is ABC News.
11: Weather every 30 minutes on WFIR. Today has a chance of showers and thunderstorms. Staying sunny and hot with a high near 94. Chance of showers and thunderstorms for tonight. Turning partly cloudy with a low around 69. Showers likely on Friday. Increasing clouds and hot with a high near 90. And Saturday will be mostly cloudy with a high near 80. Weather every 30 minutes on News Talk WFIR 107.3 FM. 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
2: Fox News, I'm Ted Lindner. The Kennedy Center Board of Trustees voting this week to close for 2 years after a judge blocked it from naming it after President Trump. The president claims it was losing money for years.
3: I'm the one capable of fixing it and then have to subsidize it for years to come because you will lose with the Kennedy Center. They were losing hundreds of millions of dollars and sometimes hundreds of millions. This is before I got involved.
2: The president previously claimed the center fell into disrepair. The board approved a $285 million renovation plan. The Federal Reserve voting unanimously to raise interest rates by a quarter point on Wednesday. Federal Reserve Chairman Kevin Warsh.
4: Job gains have kept pace with the workforce, and the unemployment rate has changed little. But inflation remains elevated.
2: Most of the Federal Reserve members say they expect to see at least one more rate hike before the end of the year. 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
0: From the heart of Virginia's Blue Ridge, this is WFIR Roanoke. 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
5: From ABC News, I'm Dave Packard. The price of money is going up. The Fed voting to raise interest rates for the first time in 3 years, making the decision in the face of rising gas prices and stubborn inflation. Federal Reserve Chair Kevin Warsh.
4: For more than 5 years, inflation has been running above target. So our predominant focus is on the price stability side of our mandate. The plain fact is that inflation is too high and has

While the world sleeps, the overnight is wide awake. Explore the unexplained and the extraordinary every night with the legendary Coast to Coast AM with George Norrie. From paranormal phenomena and UFOs to conspiracy theories and breaking news on the fringes of reality. If it's strange, you'll hear it here. The conversation begins after midnight. 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WFIR. 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
2: ABC News, I'm Dave Packer. The price of money is going up. The Fed voting to raise interest rates for the first time in 3 years, up a quarter point. ABC's Elizabeth Schulze covers the economy.
3: This was a moment for Kevin Warsh to say the priority right now for the central bank is fighting inflation. And he said, when I asked him, what impact will this have on American households? He made clear that it's all about trying to stabilize and bring down prices.
2: House lawmakers headed home to campaign for the midterm elections after Speaker Mike Johnson canceled votes and adjourned early. Now a vote on a resolution to impeach Defense Secretary Pete Hegseth won't happen until after the midterms. A new wildfire along the California-Nevada border has already burned more than 600 acres, forcing evacuations, closing part of Interstate 80. It's about 10 miles north of Lake Tahoe in a dry area that saw several other large fires this summer. No rain is expected in the next week. This is ABC News.
4: Weather every 30 minutes on WFIR. Today has a chance of showers and thunderstorms, staying sunny and hot with a high near 94. Chance of showers and thunderstorms for tonight, turning partly cloudy with a low around 69. Showers likely on Friday, increasing clouds and hot with a high near 90. And Saturday will be mostly cloudy with a high near 80. 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
6: This used to be the way to build a herd, but now, says rancher Scott Frazier,
7: online sales and that sort of thing have become more common, whether it be livestock, household goods, or whatever you're buying.
6: The risk is in buying livestock based on a posted photo.
8: One scam, they got away with about $70,000 from one of our producers.
6: Texas Agriculture Commissioner Sid Miller says ranchers have been duped into buying livestock that didn't exist based on images that were AI generated. Jim Ryan, ABC News.

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1: We'll take your calls next hour with David Rudiak as we talk about Roswell, New Mexico's incredible UFO case. Jump aboard. 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
2: News. I'm Sue Guzman. For the first time in 3 years, the Federal Reserve has raised interest rates despite demands by President Trump to cut them.
3: Inflation has remained above the Fed's 2% target for more than 5 years. The Fed predicts PCE inflation to be 3.7% this year.
2: Fox Business's Connor Hanson. House giving final approval to a strong Russian sanctions bill honoring the late Senator Lindsey Graham. The measure designed to punish top importers of Russian oil and gas.
4: This strengthens economic sanctions against Russia to put maximum pressure on Vladimir Putin's war machine.
2: Speaker Mike Johnson, President Trump expected to sign the bill into law. And Texas has carried out its fifth execution of the year, putting to death 40-year-old James Norman for the murders of three people in a 2005 home robbery. 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
7: 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Fed Chair Kevin Warsh raising interest rates 0.25%. ABC's Elizabeth Schulze asked on Wednesday the Fed chair how the rate hike will help bring relief.
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9: 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Today's

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1: We're talking about the crash at Roswell, New Mexico with David Rudiak, and we'll take your calls with him right here on Coast to Coast AM. 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

0: stylus, and Samsung is planning to expand its line of foldable phones. Right now it offers two models, but reports say that could double next year.
1: ABC News, I'm Dave Packer. The cost for Americans to borrow from credit cards to home and car loans is going up. Fed Chair Kevin Warsh raising interest rates 0.25%. President Trump actually wanted rates to go down, but he gave his appointed Fed chair a pass.
2: I talked to Kevin, and I said, you might as well vote with the board because it's not going to matter. The board is very hostile. They're very political. They're doing the wrong thing.
1: Farmers are dealing with record diesel prices just as the key harvest months are getting started. One farmer in Illinois says he's paying nearly double in fuel compared to last year. National average, $6.31 a gallon, says AAA. The House Wednesday night passed a Russia and Iran sanctions bill. Voting against it, Democratic leader Hakeem Jeffries saying that the bill gives the president new expansive tariff authority. On Wall Street, stocks were down sharply with the announcement from the Fed. The Dow lost 631 points. This is ABC News.
3: Weather every 30 minutes on WFIR. Today has a chance of showers and thunderstorms, staying sunny and hot with a high near 94. Chance of showers and thunderstorms for tonight, turning partly cloudy with a low around 69. Showers likely on Friday, increasing clouds and hot with a high near 90. And Saturday will be mostly cloudy with a high near 80. 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
2: 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Prenuvo's body panels also test over 80 biomarkers for a deeper understanding of your health. 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

0: are just too high for too many.
1: Cyber attacks on two U.S.-bound oil tankers raising new security concerns as the war with Iran drags on. Elite Coast Guard teams boarded both ships before they reached American shores, one ship losing communications for more than 30 hours. Pennsylvania experiencing a surge in new measles cases. The Department of Health confirming 38 new cases there since Monday. So far, Pennsylvania has reported 4 measles-related deaths. The most was the most recent, an 18-year-old. This is ABC News.
2: Weather every 30 minutes on WFIR. Today has a chance of showers and thunderstorms, staying sunny and hot with a high near 94. Chance of showers and thunderstorms for tonight, turning partly cloudy with a low around 69. Showers likely on Friday, increasing clouds and hot with a high near 90. And Saturday will be mostly cloudy with a high near 80. 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
8: 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The organization also

0: Chance of showers and thunderstorms for tonight. Turn to partly cloudy with a low around 69. Showers likely on Friday, increasing clouds and hot with a high near 90. And Saturday will be mostly cloudy with a high near 80. Weather every 30 minutes on News Talk WFIR 107.3 FM. 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
1: The NTSB going through a recording from the news chopper that crashed in Los Angeles, killing three people. Investigator Fabian Salazar.
2: In that recording, we are clearly hearing sounds that are consistent with the engine changing its speed. And we're also hearing tones that are being generated that are likely advisories to the pilot.
1: The chopper went down while covering another deadly accident, a crash involving a bus and an SUV in the suburb of Chatsworth. Police in Philadelphia joined by federal investigators looking into what's being described as a house of horrors. ABC's Chad Pradelli says several missing women are now linked to the home of a filmmaker and his son.
3: No bodies have been recovered. Raymond Horsch, who made sadomasochistic pornography, passed away in 2025. His son, Eugene, remains behind bars on federal gun charges. In June, Eugene Horsch and a female were stopped by law enforcement. That led to the massive investigation now underway. Police and the FBI are now scouring over 1 million images and videos as part of the investigation.
1: More measles cases showing up in Pennsylvania. The state says there have been more than three dozen new cases this week alone. So far, more than 700 measles cases have popped up this year in Pennsylvania, and four people have died of complications. The EU considering a sweeping new social media ban for kids. The proposal would bar kids under 13 across Europe from getting on social media. This is ABC News.
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7: Weather every 30 minutes on WFIR. Today has a chance of showers and thunderstorms, staying sunny and hot with a high near 94. Chance of showers and thunderstorms for tonight, turning partly cloudy with a low around 69. Showers likely on Friday, increasing clouds and hot with a high near 90. And Saturday will be mostly cloudy with a high near 80. Weather every 30 minutes on News Talk WFIR 107.3 FM. 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
17: Thursday, September 17th, 2026. I'm Dave Anthony. A wrongful death lawsuit is being planned in Charlie Kirk's assassination. His family alleges there were security failures at the event where he was shot.
18: Complacency kills. The moment that you look away, the moment you don't take it serious, that's when bad things happen. Bad guys take the path of least resistance.
19: I'm Aisha Hasni. Quickly intensifying are the fears of AI going rogue, but how real is that threat? Could the technology actually kill us?
20: They're not saying that tomorrow AI is going to kill us all. They're saying that absent the appropriate guardrails, absent some caution, this could occur.
21: And I'm Joe Concha. I've got the final word on the Fox News Rundown.
17: While Charlie Kirk's alleged assassin, Tyler Robinson,

0: What keeps you up at night? 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
1: Sean Combs' civil attorney says the imprisoned hip-hop mogul hasn't paid his legal bill in more than 6 months and is asking a judge to let him off a lawsuit that Combs filed in 2024. The lawyer cited a, quote, total breakdown in cooperation and communication with Combs. In a statement, Sean Combs accused his attorneys of overcharging him and running up his legal bills while he serves out a 50-month sentence in a New Jersey federal prison. Combs is currently scheduled to be released in February 2028. Peter Harlambous, ABC News, New York.

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16: Weather every 30 minutes on WFIR. Today has a chance of showers and thunderstorms, staying sunny and hot with a high near 94. Chance of showers and thunderstorms for tonight, turning partly cloudy with a low around 69. Showers likely on Friday, increasing clouds and hot with a high near 90. And Saturday will be mostly cloudy with a high near 80. Weather every 30 minutes on News Talk, WFIR 107.3 FM. 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
3: Fox News, I'm Sue Guzman. The Fed raising interest rates for the first time in 3 years. The man nominated by President Trump to chair the panel, voting along with other members to approve it unanimously.
4: Inflation remains elevated.
3: Fed Chairman Kevin Warsh, Asian stocks are mixed after Wall Street closed lower yesterday and Dow futures this morning are higher. President Trump holding a rally in Gaston County, North Carolina last night, warning Americans about what's to come if Democrats win the midterms.
5: If we lose, you're going to lose your border. 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We were a laughing stock all over the world. So on Election Day, November 3rd, vote to defeat the Democrats.
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0: is the Fox News Rundown. Now a look at sports.
1: Cubs outfielder Pete Crow Armstrong strengthened his case for NL MVP on Wednesday, hitting two home runs against the Braves to give him 44 on the season as Chicago wins it 8-4. The Guardians have taken the lead in the AL Central with a 6-3 victory over the White Sox. The Rays have won five games in a row. They beat the Athletics 4-3. The Reds denying the Dodgers a chance to clinch the NL West with a 6-2 win. And the Twins beating the Yankees 5-4 in 13 innings. Yankees captain Aaron Judge left the game with right leg tightness. That's your sports on the Fox News Rundown. Tony Genualdo, Fox News.
2: Now an update from OutKick's Stan Dockich.
3: Woke female Olympic athletes are outraged, I say, over American icon and world's hottest woman not named Lee Ross, Sydney Sweeney's latest ab, with a new sports prediction platform. Novik, these athletes are taking issue with the sexualization and how it portrays women in sports. Last I looked, Sydney Sweeney wasn't in sports. Last I looked, I don't know, Serena Williams was doing a fully nude ad on ESPN, the magazine's Body Edition. But crazy-ass liberal Olympic women are mad because of Sydney Sweeney. Why? Because she's white and she's hot and she's unapologetic. If you don't think women have been selling sex in sports forever, you don't remember Dorothy Hamill and her little haircut. Stop it, stupid. Stop it. I mean, understand a couple of things. One thing is sex sells. What's wrong with you people? What are you, nuts? For OutKicks, don't at me. I'm Dan Dockich, and this is Fox News Rundown.
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2: Well, the experts at the New York Times say that it's looking bullish for Democrats in terms of the midterms, especially when it comes to winning back the Senate. But given their track record, is this something we should take seriously? It's increasingly difficult to trust pollsters these days, given that aforementioned track record. Nate Silver, for example, is one of the five experts in that New York Times prediction piece on what's going to happen in the midterms when it comes to control of the Senate. Yet he's the same guy who is hailed as this great prognosticator, the next Nostradamus. But yet he gave Hillary Clinton a 75% chance of winning the 2016 presidential race the morning of that election. Whoops. He also predicted Kamala Harris would beat Trump both in the popular vote and electoral college in 2024. Double whoops. Overall, the New York Times should not be in the business of forecasting anything, because on the morning of the presidential election, they gave Hillary Clinton in 2016 an 85% chance of winning. So all of that said, what is going to happen in November? Here is one person's prediction, mine. Texas will stay red. Sorry, the guy who says that the church is actually pro-choice, God is non-binary, there are not one, not two, but six genders, ain't winning in Texas just because of the fact that Donald Trump won that state by 14 points in 2024, and two touchdown leads are not going to be given up to a radical like James Tallarico against Ken Paxton. So that state stays red. Michigan, things are going south for Dr. Abdul El Sayed in a hurry, all thanks to the candidate's decision to put his BFF, anti-Semitic, anti-American, the maniac who is Hassan Piker, at the center of his campaign going into the primary, and he still will not disavow his comments. So bye-bye, Michigan. Mike Rogers wins that. That flips red. How about Maine? Susan Collins, she's in trouble. How many times have we heard this? There were polls that showed Collins down 9 points going into Election Day to her opponent 6 years ago during her last race, and she won by 9 points. And oh, by the way, the guy she's going up against is Troy Jackson, who married his cousin and then had kids with the cousin. I'm sorry, this stuff crosses way over party lines. Maine stays red. How about Ohio? Please. Used to be a bellwether state. Now it's basically Alabama. And Donald Trump once again won that state big. Things will not change this time around. That state stays red as far as that particular Senate race. Overall, we go through all these races, and with New Hampshire and Minnesota, of all places, in play, thanks to a great campaign run by Michelle Tafoya, former NBC Sports sideline reporter at this point, it looks like not only will Republicans hold the Senate, they actually could gain in the Senate. And that's something you ain't going to read in the pages of the New York Times. I'm Joe Concha.
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1: Well, a good morning to you. Welcome into Thursday. It is September the 17th. Weather for today, sunny. We got a 50% chance, though, of a shower storm. High of 92. It's going to be partly cloudy tonight, 69. Sunny tomorrow, slight chance of a shower. High at about 88. And a 30% chance of rain or storm on Saturday. Cooling down, though, with a high of 80. No traffic tie-ups this morning as we get underway. We have fair skies, 65. WFIR, Roanoke, 6 o'clock.
5: From ABC News, I'm Sherry Preston. Inflation is high, prices are high, and now interest rates are higher as well. A quarter point interest rate hike approved on Wednesday by the Fed. Here's ABC's Elizabeth Schulze.
6: This is the first time the Fed has hiked rates in 3 years. So a big moment here when you think about the Fed taking this position that it needs to do something, use its policy tool available, which is changing interest rates, to try to fight inflation.
5: One big cause of higher prices, the war. John Bartman is a fifth-generation soybean farmer from Illinois.
7: Price of diesel today is over $6 a gallon. And I have a combine, and we use 300 gallons of diesel a day. So now we're talking $1,800 a day. Last year, that was about $1,000 to fill up my machine. And before that, it was about $700.
5: He says the next generation of American farmers is being lost because they cannot afford to do it anymore. Republican Senator John Kennedy's effort to unanimously pass a bill that would have required AI companies to have a so-called kill switch has been blocked.
8: Republican Rand Paul now blocking Kennedy's proposal, saying Congress doesn't understand the technology well enough to regulate it. President Trump's top advisor on the issue says laws already exist to hold AI companies responsible.
9: And this is something I've been saying for a while, is that if an AI company puts out a product that's harmful, they are liable for that.
8: The debate over AI comes amid public backlash over flock surveillance cameras, which use AI to track license plates for law enforcement.
5: ABC's Karen Hua, OpenAI now disclosing six more reports of unexpected or concerning behavior in its AI models, including the models acting without authorization and evading oversight. Recovery teams have pulled four more bodies from the tunnel of that hydropower plant in Nepal as search operations continue after the massive flooding. You're listening to ABC News.
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5: The NTSB still investigating the news chopper crash that killed three in Los Angeles this week.
14: The third victim, a bystander on the ground, now identified as 29-year-old Eddie Gutierrez Mejia.
15: Eliana Moreno and George Marcinu were known as the team in the sky for NBC4 and Telemundo. Moreno often posting videos of her view from the cockpit. She was engaged to be married, went to Chapman University, and her dream was to report the news.
5: That's ABC's Trevor Ault in Los Angeles. Officials in Philadelphia are combing through hundreds of videos found in the home of a father and son. Some of the videos gruesome, depicting dozens of women being abused. Some shown either dead or dying on camera. Here's ABC's Morgan Norwood.
16: The father, Raymond R.C. Horsch, died last year at the age of 82. He was an adult filmmaker who also had a criminal history. Former neighbors tell our station that he would drive to Philadelphia, pick up women and then bring them back home. And he is a central figure in this investigation, along with his son. His son is Eugene. I just want to point that out, who was arrested in June. Police later searching his home, where, again, police say they made those disturbing discoveries and now trying to comb through that 1 million pieces of evidence there.
5: After getting caught in the middle of a U.S.-Canada trade war sparked by the Trump tariffs, Canadian Prime Minister Mark Carney will address the European Union Parliament later today. Canada has been named an EU associate member, a move that President Trump has labeled a hostile act. Sherry Preston, ABC News.
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19: 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It's 6:05, starting out fair, 65 degrees.
20: After a dry start to the week, that summertime stickiness has returned full-fledged.
19: Top local story, a growing call for some type of guardrails to make sure the growth of AI doesn't get out of control should include rules set at the federal level. So says Virginia's junior U.S. Senator. Story now with WFIR's Gene Moreno.
21: There's an ongoing debate and even pushback from President Trump as to how much or if the federal government should be passing legislation that slows down the rush to get new AI programs to market, and how much larger AI companies like Anthropic should be involved in the process. Senator Tim Kaine.
22: When the leaders and innovators in this industry come forward together and say, we are worried enough about AI breakouts or challenges or problems that we now are asking Congress to regulate, we better pay attention to them. That's what we're seeing from these AI companies. They're essentially giving us a message. It's time to do something.
21: Some fear letting the dominant AI companies right now have too much input on any federal legislation would skew those guardrails in their favor. But says Kaine.
22: Now, look, we would likely disagree with them about what should be done. And we can have a robust and vigorous debate. We're not letting them write the rules. We'll write the rules. And we can battle about what those rules should be. But shame on us if we don't pay attention to these warnings. The president kind of did like an ostrich and put his head in the sand and said, no, we don't need to do this.
21: Lawmakers on both sides of the aisle have called for federal guidelines for AI. Bill Gates of Microsoft fame warned in a major essay that artificial intelligence, quote, is advancing faster than society can prepare for it, which could trigger a turbulent period of economic and social upheaval. Gene Moreno, WFIR News.
19: Coming up, Governor Spanberger looking to help farmers impacted by drought conditions. And Salem City Council being asked to expand and shall we sell.
23: And Alcar Palmer still ahead. Roanoke City's Commonwealth's attorney says a police shooting in May was justified.
20: Well, that fall feel is officially in the rearview mirror. Heat, humidity, and those rain chances have all returned to the forecast. Both today and tomorrow, highs reach the upper 80s, even the low to mid 90s in several communities. And high humidity means that we're feeling a couple degrees warmer in addition to that mugginess. A cold front creeping closer leads to some scattered storm coverage this afternoon, and those rain chances carry over into the Friday ahead. From WDBJ7, I'm First Alert Meteorologist Ava Herrera on WFIR.
19: Ready, it's fair. 65. We have more news now on Clark Palmer.
23: Joey, Governor Abigail Spanberger has declared a state of emergency to support Virginia farmers and producers in response to the statewide hay shortage caused by ongoing drought conditions. This allows hay to be transported to farms across the Commonwealth by granting over-width exemption waivers to carriers transporting essential agriculture supplies of hay in any part of Virginia, accelerating feed delivery to farms and livestock producers. Persistent drought conditions have caused a statewide hay shortfall of about 500,000 tons or 1 billion pounds. Lieutenant Governor Ghazala Hashmi announced yesterday she is endorsing Abdul Al-Sayed in his campaign for the United States Senate representing the state of Michigan. Osprey says her decision is based on alignment with El Sayed's stated priorities, including Medicare for all, affordable housing, and support for labor and the rights of working people. At Salem City Council's meeting on Monday, a resident urged an expansion in the number of members. Salem resident Nora Smith spoke at the council meeting, asking that members be increased to five to seven, mirroring other cities across Virginia.
0: Comparable cities in Virginia and see a clear trend. Cities with populations similar to ours, those with around 50,000 residents or fewer, often have more than five city council members. In fact, many of them operate with seven elected officials, including a mayor and a vice mayor.
23: In her comments, Smith used Richlands, Virginia as an example. It has a population of about 5,000 and a seven-member council. Roanoke City Council is also made up of seven members. As we've been telling you here on WFIR, Roanoke College has created the Southwest Virginia Scholars Award, a guaranteed four-year scholarship, which will be offered next fall. The scholarship automatically awards $5,000 a year to first-year students from 24 counties and eight cities. Mark Campbell, Vice President for Enrollment Strategy and Student Success, says the scholarship is meant to serve the community at large.
2: Roanoke College is named after the Roanoke Valley, and we realize that costs have risen for almost everything, and it's a pretty challenging economy out there. So with this new award, we wanted to be sure that our local community understood that a quality Roanoke College education was affordable, accessible.
23: Campbell says Roanoke College is striving to be the educational first choice locally.
2: It has this long-term impact on the economy of the region. If you study locally, you're inclined to stay in the region. So all of that working together was part of our thinking here. But yeah, we've historically had more students locally attending than we do now, and we do want to change that.
23: Campbell believes families in our area aren't aware how much financial aid is available to lessen the sticker shock that comes with a college education. The Central Virginia Health District says three people are being treated after they were exposed to a stray cat in the Thaxton area that has since tested positive for rabies. The kitten was found near the area of Willow Ridge Drive in Bedford County and was observed exhibiting unusual behavior last Thursday. According to health data, 32 animals, including 29 cats, tested positive with rabies throughout the Commonwealth in the beginning of this year through June. Live at the WFR News Center, I'm Clark Palmer.
19: 6:11 coming up, Roanoke County benefiting from an increase in tourism. On the way in sports, we'll tell you about another player signing for the Roanoke Railyard Dogs as their countdown to the season is now less than a month away. 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
1: up to 6 updates an hour on the Roanoke Valley's Morning News. Roanoke's weather on WFIR.
19: We'll be sunny today, but we do have a 50% chance of a shower storm. High 92. Right now it's 65. Back over to Clock Bomber.
23: Joey, Roanoke City Commonwealth's Attorney John McNeil Jr. says the shooting of a man who was trying to run over police back in May was justified. 43-year-old Larry Cooper attempted to hit Officer J.M. Jones with his car in the parking lot of the Circle K gas station on Orange Avenue Northeast and hit two Roanoke police cars. Officer Jones fired at Cooper, hitting him and causing non-life-threatening injuries. Cooper was taken into custody after a days-long search. Tourism spending in Roanoke County is up more than 7%, and Explorer Park played a major role. WFIR's Caitlin Barker reports.
6: 2025 tourism spending in Roanoke County was up 7.1% from 2024. Alex North, Marketing and Administrative Coordinator for Roanoke County Parks, Recreation, and Tourists, says Explore Park was a centerpiece in that increase.
7: Explore Park is definitely a key amenity in the increase for visitor spending and tourism efforts. Specifically in 2025 and 2026, you know, the fact that USA Cycling Mountain Bike National Championships have been at the park has been one reason for that increase, because in each year we've seen 15,000 visitors from all over the country.
6: North says having opportunities for food and lodging on site at Explore Park is also essential for generating tourism spending.
7: We also have our overnight camping accommodations at Don's Cabins as well as Blue Ridge Campground. So those amenities at Explore Park are definitely key in the tourism and visitor spending over the last few years.
6: 2025 tourism spending in the county supported more than 1,300 jobs, $40 million in labor income, and $7 million in local tax revenue. Caitlin Barker, WFIR News.
23: Little Big Dog Rescue, which is a female-run animal rescue based in the Rhiner area, is set to hold an adoption event during the Southwest Virginia Pride Fest at Salem Civic Center next Saturday at 11 a.m. Debbie Dickerson, a spokeswoman for the rescue, says holding these types of events is all about supporting animals that deserve a loving home.
8: They have been my best friends. They're my sidekick. They're my travel buddy. I am one of those people that takes their dog wherever I go, if I can. I also really know they appreciate every single day.
23: Little Big Dog Rescue also plans to hold an adoption event at Seven Sisters Brewery in Withville next Sunday. You're never more than 10 minutes from local news. Mornings here on WFIR. I'm Clark Palmer.
19: Good morning. It is 6:15 and we go to sports. College football coming up Saturday. Hokies up at Maryland. Virginia is down in Charlotte to take on West Virginia. That's in the Duke's Mayo Classic. Ball State will be at Liberty. JMU at San Diego State. Roanoke College will be off. NFL tonight. Detroit is at Buffalo. Sunday, Washington at Dallas. Carolina will play at Atlanta. Baseball last night, Texas by Boston. It was 7-3. Baltimore beat the Mets 7-1. Minnesota edged the Yankees 5-4. Phillies shut out Washington 3-0. Cubs over Atlanta 8-4. Basketball, the WNBA regular season resuming tonight with five games, including Washington at Chicago. The playoff starts September 27th. Hockey headlines, the Dogs announcing that defenseman Tim Gould has signed a contract for this season. He played in six games for Roanoke last season. The Dogs open the regular season October 16th against Fayetteville at Berglund Center. NHL preseason getting underway Saturday with seven games. Then on Sunday, Washington at Boston, Carolina will be at Florida. Speaking of which, there is outrage over an NHL player's appearance in a Russian political ad. To explain on that, Fox's Tony Genualdo.
9: Washington Capitals star Alex Ovechkin is facing backlash after appearing in an ad for Russian President Vladimir Putin's United Russia Party ahead of the country's elections this weekend. The NHL's all-time leading scorer is seen in the commercial standing behind Russian Foreign Minister Sergei Lavrov. The Capitals say their longtime captain was asked to participate in the video campaign while back in his home country this summer. But now, South Carolina Congressman Joe Wilson, a staunch Republican supporter of Ukraine, is asking NHL Commissioner Gary Bettman to investigate the appearance. The three-time Hart Trophy winner has previously voiced support for Putin. In 2017, he started a social movement called the Putin Team. Tony Genualdo, Fox News.
19: In golf, the PGA Tour is in North Carolina this weekend as the Biltmore Championship Asheville tees off this morning. NASCAR, the Truck Series playoffs begin tonight at Bristol, and for the Cup Series, race three of the playoffs Saturday night at Bristol. You're up to date with sports. WFIR.
1: This is the Roanoke Valley's Morning News with Joey Self. on WFIR, Roanoke.
19: No traffic issues starting out here this morning. We do have fair skies. Right now it's 65 degrees.
20: Some much-needed rain returns to the forecast. I'm First Alert meteorologist Ava Herrera.
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21: The war in Iran that has now dragged on for more than 6 months is no longer an abstract, distant action with little impact here. It's hitting Americans in the pocketbook, and U.S. Senator Tim Kaine says it's time to wind things down. I'm WFIR's Gene Moreno.
23: Roanoke College is looking to help families that may miss out on a quality education with a newly announced scholarship. I'm WFIR's Clark Palmer.
6: 2025 tourism spending in Roanoke County was up 7.1% from 2024. Explore Park was a centerpiece. I'm Caitlin Barker, WFIR News.
19: And a suspect has been arrested following a shooting in Danville that sent a one-year-old child to the hospital. 24-year-old Kayshawn Royster was wanted for possession of a firearm by a convicted felon in relation to the shooting that occurred September 7th. We heard from his Democratic challenger, Beth Macy, last week. Now, Republican 6th District incumbent Ben Klein will make his case for re-election during a longer listen segment this morning right around 8:45. Money monitor this half hour, President Trump blasting Federal Reserve governors after the board raised its benchmark interest rate Wednesday for the first time in 2023. Canadian Prime Minister Mark Carney will address the European Parliament today after President Trump suggested allowing Canada to become an associate EU member could be a hostile act and threaten additional tariffs on Europe. U.S. stocks slipping yesterday after the Fed hiked the interest rate and suggested more increases may be ahead as it tries to get the nation's high inflation under control. Regular gas on average far region this morning up a penny from yesterday at $4.10 a gallon.
5: They're trying to pave over our land with data centers. And Congressman Ben Klein, he's helping them. Klein's taken thousands from Big Tech and Dominion Energy, and he voted three times to let data centers pay no sales tax, protecting a special tax loophole for data centers while sticking us with the bill. I'm Beth Macy. In my book, Dope Sick, and at the Roanoke Times, I uncovered the powerful and the corrupt. Now, I'm running for Congress to hold them accountable so they stop screwing us over. 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I stand up to corporations and the powerful. Ben Klein is funded by them and does their bidding.
10: When Beth Macy goes to Washington.
5: I'm Beth Macy, candidate for Congress, and I approve this message. Paid for by Beth Macy for Congress.
11: I'm Stuart Varney, and this is the Fox Business Report.
12: Stocks finishing lower on Wednesday with the Dow down sharply after the Fed raised interest rates for the first time in 3 years in an effort to tackle stubbornly high inflation. The quarter point increase lifts the Fed's benchmark rate to a range of 3.75% to 4%. Fed Chair Kevin Warsh.
13: Job gains have kept pace with the workforce, and the unemployment rate has changed little. But inflation remains elevated.
12: The increase was approved unanimously, and the vast majority of officials penciled in one more hike this year. Most all of the 11 S&P 500 sectors were lower, with tech and healthcare the best performers. The Dow down 631 points, the Nasdaq lower by 3, S&P 500 down 34. Today, the National Association of Realtors reports its pending home sales index for August. That's your Fox Business Report. I'm Hillary Barsky, invested in you.
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15: 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Consult with your tax attorney or financial professional before making an investment decision.
16: Ford's recall covers over 223,000 2023 to 27 F-150s, for which the National Highway Traffic Safety Administration says front fuel tank straps may not have been properly secured to the vehicle's frame during assembly, leading to the possibility the tank could become detached and fuel could be lost, potentially causing a fire and road hazards for the driver and others. Ford estimates that about 1% of the recalled vehicles are affected. Owners will be notified by mail later this month for dealer inspection and, if needed, a free repair. Jeff Manosso, Fox News.
0: 23,000.
2: This used to be the way to build a herd, but now, says rancher Scott Frazier,
3: online sales and that sort of thing have become more common, whether it be livestock, household goods, or whatever you're buying.
2: The risk is in buying livestock based on a posted photo.
4: One scam, they got away with about $70,000 from one of our producers.
2: Texas Agriculture Commissioner Sid Miller says ranchers have been duped into buying livestock that didn't exist based on images that were AI generated. Jim Ryan, ABC News.
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20: Well, it's finally time to dust off the rain gear in our hometowns because some showers, much needed at that, are finally heading our way. A cold front creeping closer, bringing some scattered wet weather for the Thursday afternoon and going on into your Friday ahead. Most of us going to be faring on the dry side. That rain coverage is looking very few and far between, scattered at most, but some gusty winds and a heavy downpour or two are possible with any pop-up showers and those storms. We do dry out very briefly into your Saturday, and the weekend ahead is a bit of a mixed bag forecast. After 90s for those highs today and tomorrow, we do cool off ever so slightly after that cold front, reaching the mellow mid-80s through the end of the weekend. But a couple stray afternoon raindrops are possible both Saturday and into Sunday. Early next week brings a much soggier outlook. From WDBJ7, I'm First Alert meteorologist Ava Herrera on WFIR.
19: Okay, we have fair skies right now at 65 degrees this morning. Word that the Obama's pet dog, Sonny, has died. Former President Barack Obama posting about the family's loss on social media Wednesday. Sonny was a 13-year-old Portuguese water dog. The Obamas got her while living in the White House. Former President remembered Sonny as being athletic, full of energy, and protective of the family's other dog, Bo. Dolly Parton will be getting another tribute next month.
18: The Country Music Association will produce a two-hour live television event honoring the late Dolly Parton. CMA presents I Will Always Love You, a celebration of Dolly Parton, according to the press release, will be a joyful, emotional celebration of the artist, songwriter, entertainer, humanitarian, and entrepreneur, whose music and generosity carried her from the mountains of East Tennessee into the hearts of generations around the world. Told through performances, archival footage, and personal stories that trace her extraordinary journey to becoming one of the most beloved entertainers and philanthropists in American history. The special airs live October 21st at 9 on ABC and Disney+. Michelle Polino, Fox News.
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16: For oil heat customers, expect sticker shock when the first autumn bill arrives. A longtime energy analyst tells ABC News we'll be paying well over $2 a gallon above last year to fuel the furnace. Diesel futures hit a record on Tuesday, and diesel at the pump is also the highest ever. AAA putting it at $6.28 a gallon, $2.50 over last year. Truckers say every dollar more adds $400 to a tank. Wayne Cabot, ABC News.
28: A better life with Dr. Sanjay Gupta.
29: We all know that miserable feeling after eating a bad meal. Cramps, nausea. We tend to brush off food poisoning as a nuisance, but it may be a bigger deal than people realize. A new study by the World Health Organization estimates foodborne illnesses cause about 1.5 million deaths every year around the world. Now, the good news is a few simple habits in your own kitchen will go a long way. Cook your meat, obviously, poultry as well, eggs thoroughly. Wash your fruits and vegetables. Be careful with the riskier stuff. I'm talking about raw flour, unpasteurized dairy, undercooked shellfish. And here's one people often forget. Once food is cooked or cut, don't leave it sitting out. Get it into the refrigerator within 2 hours. If you do get sick, the most important thing is to stay hydrated. If a fever or if your symptoms drag on more than a few days, then it's time to seek help. I'm Dr. Sanjay Gupta, helping you live a better life.
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8: It's another hope in the fight against one of the most aggressive and lethal cancers. An investigational blood test showing promise to detect pancreatic cancer at its earliest stages. The test looks for multiple markers of the cancer and uses artificial intelligence to combine them into a single score that estimates risk. It's the first test of its kind to use this kind of method. A new study published in Nature Medicine found the test identified early pancreatic cancer 87% of the time with a low false positive rate. While researchers say the results are promising, more studies are still needed before the test can be FDA approved and used in doctors' offices. Pancreatic cancer is one of the deadliest cancers, with just under 14% of patients living 5 years after their diagnosis. This all comes on the heels of the FDA approval of a new drug called RazOnQ that helped double the survival time in those with advanced versions of the disease. And now with this blood test, researchers are hopeful that with earlier detection, patients will get earlier access to treatment, which they say is one of the most important factors to increase the chance of survival. With your Medical Minute, I'm Yuri Benajad.
19: 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Coming up on 6:30 at WFIR. Update on your weather on the way. Top local stories, 2 minutes.
16: I'm Gene Marano. A growing call for some type of guardrails to make sure the growth of artificial intelligence doesn't outstrip the human ability to control it should include rules set at the federal level.
9: I'm Clark Palmer. Rhode Island College officials say a recently created scholarship is all about ensuring the community has access to a quality education.
6: I'm Caitlin Barker. Tourism spending in Roanoke County is up more than 7%. Explore Park played a major role.
19: All right, check on the weather now. 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And today we start out sunny. We do have a 50% chance of an afternoon shower or storm. Look for a high at about 92. Later tonight, partly cloudy, 69. Sunny tomorrow, 30% chance of a shower, storm, high of 88. 30% chance on Saturday, cooling down to a high of 80. Right now, it's 65. Morning commute traffic underway, and the flow is good. 6:30. Let's get you up to date on the top headlines this half hour. Update from ABC News.
18: ABC News, I'm Sherry Preston. Canada and Europe looking to get closer together. A day after the EU proposed allowing Canada into the alliance as its first associate member, Canadian Prime Minister Mark Carney spoke today.
21: Canada welcomes this ambition. I will tell you, polling shows that an overwhelming majority of Canadians support much closer ties with Europe.
18: This comes in the midst of President Trump's trade war with Canada. He spoke out about the idea last night and leveled this warning.
23: If they do that, if I think it's at all a hostile act, I will put very serious tariffs or stop trading with Europe on many things.
18: Gas prices across America on the rise again, mostly because of the Iran war. This morning, averaging $4.44 a gallon, up 8 cents in one day, according to Gas Buddy. OpenAI now releasing details on what it says is a half dozen more instances of AI acting in unexpected or concerning ways of its AI models. This is ABC News.
17: This is the Roanoke Valley's Morning News with Joey Self on WFIR, Roanoke.
19: 6:31, 65 degrees.
20: We're tracking hit or miss rain and some possible storms going into this weekend.
19: Top local story, the war with Iran that has now dragged on for more than 6 months, no longer an abstract, distant action with little impact here. It's hitting Americans in the pocketbooks, and Senator Tim Kaine, who sits on two committees related to defense and international affairs, says it's time to wind things down.
16: U.S. Senator Tim Kaine says the pain many feel when they fill up their tank now is a constant reminder of a war started in March that's still going, with a price tag of almost $40 billion. That's for the ongoing military action in the Middle East. As for its impact on the worldwide energy supply chain and consumers,
25: this war is accomplishing really nothing except
1: imposing massive costs on the United States. And now you get to the economic effect on Americans' families. Americans have paid well over $50 billion in excess gas costs just because of this war that President Trump decided to start on his own without consulting with allies or Congress.
9: Kaine has repeatedly called for votes on war powers resolutions that would mandate the president to consult with Congress and seek approval for military actions after a 60-day emergency period. One even passed through both chambers earlier this year.
1: In June, we declared the war unlawful and directed the president to either stop the war or remove U.S. troops from hostilities or come to Congress and get a legal authorization. The president has ignored it. He's decided to take this illegal war on his own shoulders and ignore Congress. And who's suffering? It's the American public that's suffering.
9: Kaine co-sponsored a new war powers resolution yesterday, which would prohibit the use of U.S. forces against Oman, which sits across from Iran on the other side of the Strait of Hormuz, and was threatened by President Trump if Oman interferes with the U.S. blockade of the strait. Gene Marano, WFIR News.
19: Coming up, an area congressman looking to make data centers pay for electric infrastructure, and Rollo College officials discussing new scholarship. I'm Joey Self.
9: And I'll call

0: this project because it represents an appropriate use of the Woodhaven Technology Park land. Salem area Congressman Morgan Griffith is commending his colleagues for working to pass the Ratepayer Protection Act. This legislation that Griffith helped co-sponsor protects local communities from electricity cost hikes by directing state regulators to make data center companies pay the full cost of its use of electricity infrastructure. Under the bill, all state utility commissions will hold proceedings on large load electric rates and rules for those data centers. Three of the seven candidates running for Roanoke City Council are doing so as true independents without local Democrat or Republican Party backing, although party affiliations are not listed on the ballot. Among those independents is former Roanoke City Mayor David Bowers, who has now run as a Democrat, a Republican, and now an independent.
1: People ask me, why are you running? And I tell them, well, I don't fish, I don't hunt, I don't play golf. I've been working with and for you, the people of Roanoke, ever since I was student government president at Patrick Henry many years ago.
0: On his BowersForRoanoke.com website, Bowers says he would reinstate the previous school funding formula, repeal the zoning change to residential housing, and end nondisclosure agreements, which he says the city used for the casino proposed for the Berglund Center. Former Councilwoman Stephanie Moon Reynolds and Kathy Cohen are also running as independents in the November 3rd election. Early voting begins tomorrow. Roanoke College this week rolled out its Southwest Virginia Scholars Award, which automatically awards $5,000 a year to first-year students from 24 counties and 8 cities across the area. Students won't need to request it or go through additional paperwork to obtain it. Mark Campbell, Vice President for Enrollment Strategy and Student Success, says the college wants to help families that may miss out on a quality education due to what he calls sticker shock that comes with it.
2: A lot of families wouldn't realize just how much financial aid is possible, and it shuts down the conversation early in the admissions process. We want to open it up and say, you really need to explore this because it's affordable, and you can graduate with little or no student loan debt. And you can set yourself up in a very good position to launch your career or what's next in your life.
0: Campbell goes on to say that the college wants to build a stronger connection with the surrounding community.
2: And our numbers locally are not what we want them to be. And, you know, our first imperative in our strategic plan is to serve the local community and be the educational sort of first choice and most sought after place.
0: The scholarship will start being offered next fall, and Campbell says there are no plans to have it be a one and done. The Christiansburg EMS Department recently became the first agency in the Commonwealth to utilize a new crash-rated restraint system for pediatric patients. The new settleage system works more like a standard car seat, allowing EMS to place an infant on top of a parent who is lying on the stretcher and secure the child directly to the system to assure that the patient is calmer. Live at the WFR News Center, I'm Clark Palmer.
3: 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We'll tell you about that. Health check in a couple of minutes. We'll tell you about a new risk study concerning antibiotics. Sports on the way in a few minutes as well. It's WFIR. 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
1: All right, sunny today. We do have a 50% chance, though, of an afternoon shower storm. The heat back with us. High at about 92 today. Right now, 65. Back over 2 o'clock, Palmer.
2: Joey, a suspect has been arrested following a shooting in Danville that sent a 1-year-old child to the hospital. 24-year-old Kayshawn Royster was wanted for possession of a firearm by a convicted felon in relation to the shooting incident that occurred on September 7th. The girl who was shot was released from the hospital the following day and is recovering. Roanoke County saw a 7.1% increase in tourism spending last year. That's thanks in large part to sports tourism. More now from WFIR's Caitlin Barker.
3: Last year, sports tourism played a major role in increasing tourism spending in Roanoke County. That's according to Alex North, the marketing and administrative coordinator for Roanoke County Parks, Recreation, and Tourists.
4: In 2025, we hosted 17 sports tourism events. In 2025, we brought USA Cycling back to the region. And then also in 2025, we were able to host for the first time the NCAA Division III Cross Country South Regionals Cross Country Race, which is a great opportunity for us to expand our portfolio and offerings, what we have in the sports tourism realm.
3: Visitors attending sports events in Roanoke County also support hotels, restaurants, retailers, and other local businesses throughout the region.
4: You know, when they come to our region for sometimes a single day or multi-day event, they're having to, you know, eat out in our restaurants, shop in our local shops, as well as stay in hotels or different campsites within the region. And it's really a great way for us to be able to promote the region as a whole.
3: North says Explore Park was another major contributor in the spending increase and has become an important venue for sports tourism. Caitlin Barker, WFIR News.
2: The Salem-Roanoke County Chamber of Commerce is heading up a snack buddy drive to support the Salem-Roanoke County Food Pantry, which sends large bags of full of individually wrapped snacks to area schools every month. Chamber President Amanda Livingston is asking local residents to help out by donating wrapped snacks at drop-off points next Friday between noon and 2 p.m.
5: There's 38 schools in Roanoke County, Vinton, and Salem that get a bag or two of these snacks every month. The pantry spends over $2,000 a month buying these morning snacks for kids that come to school without a snack.
2: Snacks can be dropped off next Friday between 12 and 2 at the Salem Civic Center, the Vinton Farmers Market stage, or at Grand Home Furnishings Tanglewood. Livingston says it will also accept donations for the Snack Buddy Drive before that at the Salem-Roanoke County Chamber office at Longwood Park in Salem. You're never more than 10 minutes from local news. Mornings on WFIR, I'm Clark Palmer.
6: The Roanoke Valley's Morning News Health Check.
1: 642, and a commonly used antibiotic raising new safety concerns after a major study found it may be linked to a higher risk of death in adults.
7: A global study published in JAMA Network Open shows researchers reviewed 110 randomized clinical trials involving more than 22,000 patients who received cefepime or another antibiotic used to treat pneumonia, urinary tract, and skin infections. That overall, 6.6% of patients given cefepime died, compared with 6.2% receiving another drug. The research points to dosing as a possible factor, though doctors caution the findings don't prove cefepime itself caused the deaths. They're also calling for additional guidance and research to better understand the drug's safety. Jeff Manasso, Fox News.
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13: All right, 6:44 sports time at WFIR. We begin with college football. Saturday, Hokies at Maryland. UVA plays West Virginia and Charlotte. Ball State at Liberty. JMU at San Diego State. Ronald College is off. NFL tonight, Detroit at Buffalo. Sunday, Washington at Dallas. Carolina will be at Atlanta. Baseball, Texas by Boston, 7-3. The Orioles beat the Mets, 7-1. Minnesota edging by the Yankees, 5-4. Philly shut out Washington, 3-0. And it was the Cubs over Atlanta, 8-4. A minor league baseball player who was left paralyzed in a collision has been released from the hospital. With that story, we go to Fox's Tony Chenualo.
14: A surprise ovation from staff at the Kessler Institute for Rehabilitation in New Jersey as athletics prospect Ryan Lasko is heading home more than 2 months after an outfield collision left him paralyzed. The 24-year-old suffered the injury on June 30th in center field for the AA Midland Rockhounds, colliding with a teammate while diving for a ball. Lasko was paralyzed from the chest down, with both arms also affected. He underwent spinal decompression and stabilization surgery to repair a C6-C7 vertebrae fracture. His doctors and therapists are encouraged by his progress. Lasko tells the Associated Press that his dominant right arm is weaker and will take time to strengthen, but has begun to regain feeling in his legs and feet. Tony Genualdo, Fox News.
13: Basketball, the WNBA regular season resumes tonight. Five games, including Washington and Chicago. The playoff starts September 27th. Hockey, where the Dogs have announced a defenseman, Tim Gould, has signed a contract for this season. He played in six games for Roanoke last season. The Dogs' first game, October 16th, against Fayetteville at Berglund Center. NHL preseason starts Saturday. Sunday, the Caps at Boston. Carolina will be at Florida. Golf, the PGA Tour is in North Carolina this weekend as the Biltmore Championship Asheville tees off this morning. NASCAR, the Truck Series playoffs start tonight at Bristol. For the Cup Series, race three in the playoffs will be Saturday night at Bristol. Yeah, that's sports. WFIR.
6: This is the Roanoke Valley's Morning News with Joey Self on WFIR Roanoke.
13: Morning commute traffic rolling along smoothly here at daybreak. We do have fair skies, 65 degrees.
15: We're tracking a several-day stretch of the 90s this week. I'm First Alert meteorologist Ava Herrera.
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16: A growing call for some type of guardrails to make sure the growth of artificial intelligence doesn't outstrip the human ability to control it should include rules set at the federal level. So says Virginia's junior U.S. Senator. I'm WFIR's Gene Marano.
2: Roanoke College says a scholarship announced earlier this week is meant to serve the community at large. I'm WFIR's Claude Palmer.
3: Last year, sports tourism played a major role in tourism spending in Roanoke County. I'm Caitlin Barker, WFIR News.
13: And the Central Virginia Health District says three people are being treated after being exposed to a stray kitten in the Thaxton area that has since tested positive for rabies. The kitten was found last Thursday in the area of Willow Ridge Drive in Bedford County. We heard from his Democratic challenger, Beth Macy, last week, and now Republican 6th District incumbent Ben Klein will make his case for re-election during a longer listen segment this morning around 8:45.
17: Fox News, I'm CJ Papa. President Trump pitching voters in North Carolina.
18: So on Election Day, November 3rd, vote to defeat the Democrats.
17: He was in Gastonia drumming up support for a Republican Senate candidate. That's Michael Whatley. He was running against the Democrat former governor, Roy Cooper. The danger of artificial intelligence front and center heading into the midterms.
19: Senator Bernie Sanders held a briefing on AI with industry experts. And one of those panelists says lawmakers have perhaps a year to rein in AI. Sanders indicates he and other lawmakers are considering legislation to form a regulatory agency for AI, similar to the FDA.
17: Fox's Madeline Rivera, President Trump pushes back on that idea. A new Fox News poll shows Democrats hold a double-digit lead on handling large AI data centers. 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
3: 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We struggle with our mental health, with contentment, with relationships. 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
5: I'm Chad Pergram with the Speaker's Lobby. The national debt recently hit a staggering $40 trillion. That's $116,000 per citizen, $360,000 per taxpayer. This is because the government spends more than it collects. A massive chunk of it goes to the military, but that's dwarfed by what the government shells out on Social Security, Medicare, and Medicaid. This year alone, the Congressional Budget Office expects the federal government to spend about $7.4 trillion, while only collecting $5.6 trillion. That means there's a deficit of $1.9 trillion this year. And the U.S. owes money, notably to the Chinese, $633 billion in American treasuries. These are essentially IOUs with interest, which the government promises to pay back later. And volatility in the bond market means that the yield on those investments is higher. The Treasury estimates that interest costs are running around $1.1 trillion per year. And during the first 10 months of the fiscal year, interest payments actually exceeded Medicare spending. Only Social Security benefits cost more. With the Speaker's Lobby, Chad Pergram, Fox News.
6: Heading into a court hearing for Nick Reiner, L.A. County District Attorney Nathan Hochman announcing his office will not seek the death penalty against Reiner.
7: We have spoken to the victim's family. We have spoken to prosecutors, law enforcement.
6: Asked if Rob and Michelle Reiner's opposition to the death penalty influenced his decision, Hochman said all information was considered. Nick Reiner has pleaded not guilty. Alex Stone, ABC News, Los Angeles.
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9: Well, as we gear up to close out the work week and enjoy the weekend ahead, you want to make sure that you have that First Alert weather app downloaded and ready to go. A cold front creeping closer does bring some more cool air in time for Saturday and Sunday, but as it's making its way through, it's bringing some wet weather today and tomorrow. Here's the full rundown. Temperatures today and tomorrow max out in the 80s and the 90s, feeling a bit sticky due to that high humidity and actually feeling a couple degrees warmer due to all of that moisture. Most notably toward the afternoon, we're tracking some scattered showers, maybe even a pop-up storm this afternoon and continuing on through your Friday. Coverage is looking few and far between, so most of us will stay dry, but be sure to stay weather aware for any Friday night plans. The weekend ahead does bring mostly sunshine, a bit of cloud cover on Saturday, some cooler air in the 80s, but a stray afternoon raindrop can't be ruled out, and early next week is looking to bring some more widespread rain. From WDBJ 7, I'm First Alert Meteorologist Ava Herrera on WFIR.
10: Well, daybreak, we do have fair skies, few clouds. We're at 65 degrees. Fencing went up Wednesday around the main Kennedy Center building. The day after the Trump-aligned board voted to close most of the Performing Arts Center for the repairs. A Democratic congresswoman who is a trustee quickly sought an emergency court hearing to prevent what she called the unlawful closing. The board's vote Tuesday coming after a federal judge blocked the institution from returning President Trump's name to the building. The president had said in a social media post that the closure

0: was needed for safety repairs. But he said the repairs, which Congress has allocated $257 million to cover, would only happen if the board was permitted to move forward with plans to add his name to the building. Less than 2 months from the midterm election, a new Fox News poll showing the family budget is still the top issue.
1: Some aspect of the current economy is most important to 48% of voters right now. Breaking that down, 34% say the cost of living is more important, followed by inflation at 14%. Immigration is third at 8%. As the midterms approach, respondents say they trust Democrats to handle the economy better, 55% to 40%. Politically, voters say they find Democrats more favorable than Republicans by 44% to 41%. But when it comes to wings of those parties, MAGA is more favored than Democratic Socialists, 35% to 30%. Gernal Scott, Fox News.
2: Military Matters.
3: The nonpartisan Congressional Budget Office estimates the Iran war has cost $38.1 billion from when the war started on February 28th to August 1st. $21.7 billion of this is for replacing expended munitions, including $13.1 billion for missile defense interceptors. The U.S. has used up two-thirds of its missile interceptor inventory since June 2025, and the Congressional Budget Office predicts rebuilding those inventories would take at least 5 years. A report from the Pentagon's own Inspector General agreed. The Undersecretary for Acquisition and Sustainment told the IG the conflict with Iran has put a strain on munition supplies, referring to it as, quote, strategic inventory shortfalls. The war in Iran could cost the United States an additional $2 billion to $3 billion each month if fighting continues, according to the CBO. For Military Matters in Washington, Jennifer Griffin, Fox News.
4: As if LSU and Ole Miss isn't interesting enough. Good morning, I'm Jay Reynolds. Ole Miss, LSU, Lane Kiffin making his return to Oxford this weekend. It's a top 10 matchup, and now we learned LSU quarterback Sam Leavitt is listed as doubtful. First we've heard about any potential issues.
5: I just feel like this has got to be an actual injury. You don't need an extra layer just because, well, I'm just going to try to be clever and throw some gamesmanship and say my quarterback's banged up.
6: I just wouldn't put anything past Lane Kiffin. And I hate that. I hate that that's my initial reaction. I want to take everybody for their word, but I was skeptical.
4: Emmett Golden, Q Myers on ESPN Radio's Game Night. SEC conference policies allow for fines as well as potential discipline for head coaches if it is gamesmanship. Saturday's game is on ABC. NCAA's Oversight Committee says that had replay protocols been followed, Michigan would have lost week one, but the committee also says it does not have the authority to overturn the result of the game. Baseball, dead heat atop the AL West. Astros lose to Kansas City. Rangers beat the Red Sox. They're tied atop the division, although Houston holds the tiebreaker. Guardians beat Chicago 6-3. They leapfrog the White Sox into first place in the Central by a half game. Yankees lose to the Twins in 13, and they see Aaron Judge leave with tightness in his leg. Blake Snell leaves as Dodgers started the first inning, tightness in his groin. L.A. loses to the Reds 6-2. Cubs get two homers from PCA. They beat Atlanta. Phillies shut out Washington 3-0. Baltimore 7-1 over the Mets. Pete Alonso homers again, number 301 of his career. He had two homers in the series as the Orioles sweep his former team. Week two of the NFL kicks off tonight. Bills hosting Detroit. Buffalo opening its brand spanking new stadium.
7: We've been in there a few times now, you know, whether it was for practice or preseason games, so it's not a new environment.
4: Bills quarterback Josh Allen. Hockey enforcer Ryan Reeves retiring from the NHL. It'll leave three remaining players who don't wear a visor on their helmet.
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10: I'm Gene Moreno. U.S. Senator Tim Kaine, who sits on two committees related to defense and international affairs, says it's time to wind things down in Iran.
11: I'm Clark Palmer. A newly announced scholarship for Roanoke College looks to help families obtain a college education amid a tough economy.
12: I'm Caitlin Barker. Roanoke County saw a 7.1% increase in tourism spending in 2025, thanks in part to sports.
0: No bottlenecks on your ride to work right now as far as traffic goes. Drive safely. Weather for today, sunny. However, 50% chance of a shower storm, 92. It'll be partly cloudy tonight, 69. 30% chance of a storm tomorrow, otherwise sunny with a high of 88. And Saturday, we cool down to a high of 80. Right now, it's 65 degrees. 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
13: From ABC News, I'm Sherry Preston. You are paying more for groceries. You are paying more for gas. And soon you'll be paying more if you use a credit card to do it, or if you hope to secure a mortgage or get a car loan. The Federal Reserve on Wednesday raising interest rates for the first time in 3 years to try to tamp the rampant inflation that's been with us for 6 years.
14: Been like this since the beginning of the pandemic, and it hasn't abated. And I think that's the most important thing, is to let the Federal Reserve do the job that it is tasked with, and that is to derail inflation.
13: KPMG chief economist Diane Swonk. President Trump, of course, has been pushing the Fed to lower interest rates and appointed Kevin Warsh chairman of the board in hopes of getting it done. The president saying after the rate hike on Wednesday,
15: I talked to Kevin and I said, you might as well vote with the board because it's not going to matter. The board is very hostile. They're very political. They're doing the wrong thing.
13: Canadian Prime Minister Mark Carney addressing European Parliament, saying he welcomes the idea of his country becoming an associate member of the EU.
16: Together, Canada and the European Union can anchor our ground to hold our values while forming a protective canopy under which our citizens can thrive.
13: The friendship with Europe sparked after trade talks with Washington broke down. President Trump calls the move a hostile act. OpenAI has now disclosed 6 more reports of concerning behavior in its AI models, including the models acting without authorization and evading oversight. Former OpenAI researcher Daniel Cocotello warning that AI agents often play nice to deceive humans or ignore them completely.
17: If they don't care about humans at all, well, then that's the type of situation that can lead to human extinction. In the same way that humans have driven many other species extinct, not because we specifically wanted to, but just because we didn't care about them. And so we paved over their habitat to build something else.
13: Gas Buddy says gas is up to $4.44 a gallon nationwide. You're listening to ABC News.
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13: The NTSB is still on the scene of that deadly news chopper crash in Los Angeles this week. Fabian Salazar is an NTSB crash investigator.
18: We are combing the wreckage to the best of our ability to gather as much factual data as we can, even though the wreckage suffer through a post-accident fire.
13: Reporter Elena Moreno, pilot George Marcinow, and a bystander on the ground were all killed when the chopper crashed. Doctors from 2 Missouri Children's Hospitals say the twin conjoined girls from Ethiopia who were separated earlier this year in St. Louis are doing well. Their caregiver, Kate Corbett, explains more about the 2-year-old's conditions.
19: Craniopagus is when the babies are connected at the top of the head. In this case, they were facing different directions. I am told that this happens in about 1 in 2.5 million babies born, so it's very rare, and then even a lesser number of those children survive. So it's pretty miraculous that this mom not only carried these kids to full term, but that the medical community in Ethiopia were able to deliver them two happy, healthy little girls.
13: 48 people have died and about 100 others are receiving treatment in southern Nigeria after consuming a drink believed to contain methanol. The illness coming on suddenly, doctors say, quickly affecting the kidneys, the eyes, and then the brain. Sherry Preston, ABC News.

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2: Okay, good morning. It is 7:05 at WFIR. Hope your morning's off to a good start. Fair, 65 degrees.
3: After a dry start to the week, that summertime stickiness has returned full-fledged.
2: Nice day break across Virginia's Blue Ridge. Top local story, growing call for some type of guardrails to make sure the growth of AI doesn't get out of control should include rules set at the federal level. So says Virginia's junior U.S. Senator. Story, WFIR's G. Moreno.
4: There's an ongoing debate and even pushback from President Trump as to how much or if the federal government should be passing legislation that slows down the rush to get new AI programs to market, and how much larger AI companies like Anthropic should be involved in the process. Senator Tim Kaine.
5: When the leaders and innovators in this industry come forward together and say, we are worried enough about AI breakouts or challenges or problems that we now are asking Congress to regulate, we better pay attention to them. That's what we're seeing from these AI companies. They're essentially giving us a message. It's time to do something.
4: Some fear letting the dominant AI companies right now have too much input on any federal legislation would skew those guardrails in their favor. But says Kaine.
5: Now, look, we would likely disagree with them about what should be done. And we can have a robust and vigorous debate. We're not letting them write the rules. We'll write the rules. And we can battle about what those rules should be. But shame on us if we don't pay attention to these warnings. The president kind of did like an ostrich and put his head in the sand and said, no, we don't need to do this.
4: Lawmakers on both sides of the aisle have called for federal guidelines for AI. Bill Gates of Microsoft fame warned in a major essay that artificial intelligence, quote, is advancing faster than society can prepare for it, which could trigger a turbulent period of economic and social upheaval. Gene Moreno, WFIR News.
2: Coming up, Governor Spanberger looking to help farmers impacted by drought conditions. And Salem City Council being asked to expand, shall we sell?
6: And Alcar Palmer still ahead. Roanoke City's Commonwealth's attorney says a police shooting in May was justified.
3: Well, that fall feel is officially in the rearview mirror. Heat, humidity, and those rain chances have all returned to the forecast. Both today and tomorrow, highs reach the upper 80s, even the low to mid 90s in several communities. And high humidity means that we're feeling a couple degrees warmer in addition to that mugginess. A cold front creeping closer leads to some scattered storm coverage this afternoon, and those rain chances carry over into the Friday ahead. From WDBJ7, I'm First Alert meteorologist Ava Herrera on WFIR.
2: Right now it's fair, smooth traffic flow, 65 degrees. More news. Over to Clark Palmer.
6: Joey, Governor Abigail Spanberger has declared a state of emergency to support Virginia farmers and producers in response to the statewide hay shortage caused by ongoing drought conditions. This allows hay to be transported to farms across the Commonwealth by granting over-width exemption waivers to carriers transporting essential agricultural supplies of hay in any part of Virginia, accelerating feed delivery to farms and livestock producers. Persistent drought conditions have caused a statewide hay shortfall of 500,000 tons or 1 billion pounds. Lieutenant Governor Ghazal Hashmi announced yesterday that she is endorsing Abdul El-Sayed in his campaign for the United States Senate seat representing Michigan. Hashmi says her decision is based on alignment with El-Sayed's stated priorities, including Medicare for all, affordable housing, and support for labor and the rights of working people. Salem resident Nora Smith recently spoke at the city council meeting, and she said that an increase in council members would allow for efficient and effective decision making, as well as a better understanding of the diverse voices in Salem City.
7: This is not just a change in number. It is a step toward a more representative, responsive, and engaged governance structure. Together, let us strive to make Salem a model of democratic representation, ensuring that every citizen has a stake in the future of Salem.
6: Smith said more representatives means that citizens would be more motivated to attend meetings, voice their concerns, and engage in politics. As we've been telling you here on WFIR, Roanoke College has created the Southwest Virginia Scholars Award, a guaranteed four-year scholarship, which will be offered next fall. The scholarship automatically awards $5,000 a year to first-year students from 24 counties and 8 cities. Mark Campbell, Vice President for Enrollment Strategy and Student Success, says the scholarship is meant to serve the community at large.
8: Roanoke College is named after the Roanoke Valley, and we realize that costs have risen for almost everything, and it's a pretty challenging economy out there. So with this new award, we wanted to be sure that our local community understood that a quality Roanoke College education was affordable, accessible.
6: Campbell says Roanoke College is striving to be the educational first choice locally.
8: It has this long-term impact on the economy of the region. If you study locally, you're inclined to stay in the region. So all of that working together was part of our thinking here. But yeah, we've historically had more students locally attending than we do now, and we do want to change that.
6: Campbell believes families in our area are not aware of how much financial aid is available to lessen the sticker shock that comes with a college education. The Central Virginia Health District says three people are being treated after they were exposed to a stray kitten in the Thaxton area that has since tested positive for rabies. The kitten was found near the area of Willow Ridge Drive in Bedford County, and it was observed exhibiting unusual behavior last Thursday. According to health data, 32 animals, including 29 cats, tested positive with rabies throughout the state in the beginning of this year through June. Live in the WFIR News Center, I'm Clark Palmer.
2: Coming up this morning, Roanoke County benefiting from an increase in tourism. And on the way in sports, we'll tell you about another signing for the Rail Yard Dogs. Countdown to their regular season is on now, less than a month away. This is WFIR, depend on it.
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2: Weather brought to you by Whistler Plumbing, Heating, Cooling, and Electric. Sunny today, 50% chance of a shower storm, the high of 92. Partly cloudy tonight, 69. Currently at 65. Back over to Clark Palmer.
6: Joey, Roanoke Commonwealth's attorney John McNeil Jr. says the shooting of a man who was trying to run over police back in May was justified. 43-year-old Larry Cooper attempted to hit Officer J.M. Jones with his car in the parking lot of the Circle K gas station on Orange Avenue Northeast and hit two Roanoke police vehicles. Officer Jones fired at Cooper, hitting him and causing non-life-threatening injuries. Cooper was taken into custody after a days-long search. Tourism spending in Roanoke County is up more than 7%. Explore Park played a major role, as WFIR's Caitlin Barker tells us.
15: 2025 tourism spending in Roanoke County was up 7.1% from 2024. Alex North, Marketing and Administrative Coordinator for Roanoke County Parks, Recreation, and Tourists, says Explore Park was a centerpiece in that increase.
16: Explore Park is definitely a key amenity in the increase for visitor spending and tourism efforts. Specifically in 2025 and 2026, you know, the fact that USA Cycling Mountain Bike National Championships have been at the park has been one reason for that increase, because in each year we've seen 15,000 visitors from all over the country.
15: North says having opportunities for food and lodging on site at Explore Park is also essential for generating tourism spending.
16: We also have our overnight camping accommodations at Don's Cabins as well as Blue Ridge Campground. So those amenities at Explore Park are definitely key in the tourism and visitor spending over the last few years.
15: 2025 tourism spending in the county supported more than 1,300 jobs, $40 million in labor income, and $7 million

0: in local tax revenue. Caitlin Barker, WFIR News.
1: Little Big Dog Rescue, which is a woman-run animal rescue based in the Reiner area, is set to hold an adoption event during the Southwest Virginia Pride Fest at Salem Civic Center next Saturday at 11 a.m. Debbie Dickerson, a spokeswoman for the rescue, says holding these events is all about supporting animals that deserve a loving home.
2: They have been my best friends. They're my sidekick. They're my travel buddy. I am one of those people that takes their dog wherever I go, if I can. I also really know they appreciate every single day.
1: Little Big Dog Rescue also plans to hold an adoption event at Seven Sisters Brewery in Whitville next Sunday. You're never more than 10 minutes from local news. Mornings here on WFIR. I'm Clark Palmer.
3: 7:15. Let's go to sports. We begin with college football coming up Saturday. Virginia Tech is at Maryland. Virginia will play West Virginia and Charlotte. Ball State at Liberty, JMU at San Diego State. Roma College has an off weekend. NFL tonight, Thursday night football. We got the Lions at Buffalo. Sunday, Washington at Dallas. Carolina will be at Atlanta. An NFL wide receiver facing charges for an alleged drunk driving incident. More on that, Fox's Tony Genualdo.
4: Indianapolis Colts receiver Keenan Allen has been charged with two misdemeanors following his arrest last month in downtown Indianapolis for an alleged drunk driving incident. Police say officers observed a vehicle parked in a no parking zone just after 1 a.m. on August 30th. Upon speaking to Allen, officers noticed signs of intoxication and he was later arrested. Colts head coach Shane Steichen declined to address the latest developments before practice on Wednesday. This is the six-time Pro Bowler's first season in Indy after spending the majority of his career with the Los Angeles Chargers. In Sunday's season opener against the Baltimore Ravens, he led the team with six receptions and had only 32 yards. Tony Genualdo, Fox News.
3: Baseball, Texas by Boston, 7-3. Baltimore beat the Mets, 7-1. Minnesota edged the Yankees, 5-4. Philly shut out the Nationals, 3-0. And the Cubs down Atlanta, 8-4. Basketball, WNBA regular season. Pick it back up tonight, 5 games, including Washington and Chicago. Hockey, the Rail Yard Dogs announcing that defenseman Tim Gould has signed a contract for this season. After playing in 6 games for Roanoke last season, the Dogs' first game, by the way, October 60th against Fayetteville at Berglund Center. The NHL preseason gets underway Saturday. Sunday, it'll be Washington at Boston, Carolina at Florida. Golf, the PGA Tour in North Carolina this weekend, the Biltmore Championship Asheville getting underway this morning. NASCAR Truck Series playoffs finally get cranked up tonight. That'll be down at Bristol and the Cup Series. Race 3 in their playoffs coming up Saturday night, same spot, Bristol Motor Speedway. You're up to date with sports, WFIR.
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3: Well, your ride to work right now looks pretty smooth. No accidents or incidents. Should you come across anything, just let us know. We'll be glad to pass it along. We're at 65 degrees.
6: Some much-needed rain returns to the forecast. I'm First Alert meteorologist Ava Herrera.
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7: The war in Iran that is now dragged on for more than 6 months is no longer an abstract, distant action with little impact here. It's hitting Americans in the pocketbook, and U.S. Senator Tim Kaine says it's time to wind things down. I'm WFIR's Gene Moreno.
1: Roanoke College is looking to help families that may miss out on a quality education with a newly announced scholarship. I'm WFIR's Clark Palmer.
0: 2025 tourism spending in Roanoke County was up 7.1% from 2024. Explore Park was a centerpiece. I'm Caitlin Barker, WFIR News.
3: A suspect has been arrested following a shooting in Danville that sent a one-year-old child to the hospital. 24-year-old Keshawn Royster was wanted for possession of a firearm by a convicted felon in relation to that shooting that occurred September 7th. We heard from his Democratic challenger, Beth Macy, last week, and now Republican 6th District incumbent Ben Klein will make his case for re-election. That'll be in a longer listen segment this morning, right around 8:45 or so. Time now for the Money Monitor and business headlines. This half hour, the Fed just raised the cost of borrowing money. Bad news for borrowers, good news for savers. The Fed increased its benchmark interest rate Wednesday by a quarter point, first rate hike since the summer of 2023. Retail sales increased to better than expected 1.2% last month after recording a revised 0.5% dip in July, that according to the Commerce Department. Asian shares mixed after Wall Street closed lower following the Fed's interest rate hike decision, but U.S. futures are higher. Regular gas on average for our region this morning, up a penny from yesterday. We're at $4.10 a gallon.
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11: From ABC News, Wall Street Now. Despite President Trump's demands that interest rates be cut, the Federal Reserve under new chair Kevin Warsh has voted to boost rates for the first time in 3 years. The quarter point hike aimed at cutting into inflation could mean even higher costs for homebuyers and for anyone carrying a credit card balance. The Fed's decision roiled the stock market Wednesday. The Dow Jones Industrial Average plummeted 631 points, landing at 51,462, its lowest since mid-June. The Standard & Poor's took a lighter hit, falling just under 0.5%. The Nasdaq Composite finished the day unchanged from its opening. Uber Eats is adding a new item to its menu of offerings, Costco. The delivery company and the Membership Warehouse Club are expanding their partnership footprint from 17 to 47 states, where customers can now order items from Costco and have them delivered to their front door by Uber Eats. Jim Ryan, ABC News.
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13: 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And there's a new banking benefit for all employees with First Tech Federal Credit Union starting later this year. Amazon says average pay for its core U.S. employees is now nearly $24 an hour, worth $32, including the value of its benefits package. 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
6: Well, it's finally time to dust off the rain gear in our hometowns because some showers, much needed at that, are finally heading our way. A cold front creeping closer, bringing some scattered wet weather for the Thursday afternoon and going on into your Friday ahead. Most of us going to be faring on the dry side. That rain coverage is looking very few and far between, scattered at most, but some gusty winds and a heavy downpour or two are possible with any pop-up showers and those storms. We do dry out very briefly into your Saturday, and the weekend ahead is a bit of a mixed bag forecast. After 90s for those highs today and tomorrow, we do cool off ever so slightly after that cold front, reaching the mellow mid-80s through the end of the weekend. But a couple stray afternoon raindrops are possible both Saturday and into Sunday. Early next week brings a much soggier outlook. From WDBJ 7, I'm First Alert meteorologist Ava Herrera on WFIR.
14: From ABC News Tech Trends, even as tech leaders talk about slowing down development of AI, the work they've already done is rolling out. Anthropic now says its AI, Claude, will soon have the ability to create documents for you. Users will be able to ask it to create a document in the middle of a chat. It'll be editable there, or it can be exported to programs like Microsoft Word or Google Docs. The feature will initially be available to Pro and Mac subscribers, but will roll out to everyone else soon. When it comes to AI, teenagers are curious and thoughtful. At least that's what Google says a new survey is showing. It says teens in general view AI as a study aid in school and not necessarily a shortcut. And more than half of teens say they fact-check what AI produces. And if you're still using Microsoft Publisher, you'll need to wrap up any projects soon. Microsoft is ending support for the program next month. It says most of what Publisher has done in the past can be handled now by Word or PowerPoint. With Tech Trends, I'm Dave Packer, ABC News.
3: Coming up on 7:26, the Fed hiking interest rates for the first time in some 3 years.
15: The central bank raising its benchmark interest rate for the first time since July of 2023 to combat stubbornly high inflation. The quarter point increase lifts the Fed's benchmark rate to a range of 3.75% to 4%. Fed Chair Kevin Warsh.
16: Job gains have kept pace with the workforce, and the unemployment rate has changed little. But inflation remains elevated.
15: The rate increase could result in higher borrowing costs for mortgages, auto loans, and credit cards. The Fed also signaled that it expects to hike rates a second time later this year. Hillary Barsky, Fox News.
3: Well, the University of Miami will be wearing Nike apparel again starting in July of next year. A person familiar with the agreement saying the sides have struck a 10-year deal. It will exceed $200 million. The Miami Herald first reported the agreement. Miami has been in Adidas school since 2015, but that 12-year agreement expires June 30th, 2027. The deal with Nike will include cash, apparel, and marketing elements.
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13: Retail sales bounced back last month, rising 1.2%. Excluding autos, sales were up 1.4%. Retail sales slumped in July, retail analysts say, when Amazon moved its summer Prime Day sale to June, it pushed sales for Amazon and competitors earlier in the summer. And now July's decline has been revised to a smaller 0.5% drop. 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
19: The consumer is strong. They have jobs. The stock market's up. They're spending. Gasoline prices are certainly an issue, but that alone will not curtail consumer spending.
13: August retail sales were up 6% from a year ago. Janine Coselda, Fox News.
15: As of September 1st, there were 107,677 people in Japan over the age of 100. It's the 56th straight year there have been over 100,000 Japanese centenarians, but the first time the number has been this high. Women make up nearly 90% of that number, among them Kishimoto Fuyo from Kyoto City. She is 114 years old and the oldest person in Japan. The oldest man is Kati Hikaru of Kumamoto City. He's 112. Sherry Preston, ABC News.
3: Well, good morning. Coming up on 7:30 at WFIR. Morning commute traffic right now looking pretty good. No accidents or incidents to report. Get you up to date on your weather on the way. Top local stories to follow.
7: I'm Gene Moreno. A growing call for some type of guardrails to make sure the growth of artificial intelligence doesn't outstrip the human ability to control it should include rules set at the federal level.
1: I'm Clark Palmer. Rhode Island College officials say a recently created scholarship is all about ensuring the community has access to a quality education.
0: I'm Caitlin Barker. Tourism spending in Roanoke County is up more than 7%. Explore Park played a major role.
3: Okay, your weather now is brought to you by Southern Team Automall Roanoke. We start out sunny. We do have a 50% chance of a shower storm later, 92. Partly cloudy tonight, 69. Sunny tomorrow, 30% chance of rain, 88. 30% on Saturday, otherwise cloudy, cooling down with a high of 80. This morning, starting out fair right now at 65 degrees. 7:30 at WFIR. Time to get you caught up and up to date here on the headlines, ABC News.
15: ABC News, I'm Sherry Preston. With the United States and Canada in the midst of a trade war, Canadian Prime Minister Mark Carney this morning says he welcomes a proposal for closer ties with Europe. The head of the EU has suggested making Canada the first associate member.
20: I'm not proposing a third bloc in order to become a great power rival only with better manners.
15: And President Trump took a swipe at the whole idea last night, however.
21: It's laughable. Look, the whole thing with Canada. Canada's been a terrible trade partner.
15: The president about to get more tariff power thanks to Congress passing a measure allowing more sanctions on Russia and Iran. Russia says this could make ending the war with Ukraine more difficult. Gas is getting even more expensive. It is now up to a nationwide average of $4.44 a gallon this morning, according to Gas Buddy. It's well over a dollar compared to last year. OpenAI now says it's identified six more times that its AI systems have behaved in unexpected and concerning ways. This is ABC News.
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3: 7:31 at WFIR. Right now we have fair skies, 65 degrees.
6: We're tracking hit or miss rain and some possible storms going into this weekend.
3: And our top local story now, the war with Iran has dragged on for more than 6 months. No longer an abstract, distant action with little impact here. It's hitting Americans in the pocketbooks. And Senator Tim Kaine, who sits on two committees related to defense and international affairs, says it's time to wind things down. More with WFIR's Gene Moreno.
7: U.S. Senator Tim Kaine says the pain many feel when they fill up their tank now is a constant reminder of a war started in March that's still going with a price tag of almost $40 billion. That's for the ongoing military action in the Middle East. As for its impact on the worldwide energy supply chain and consumers,
22: this war is accomplishing really nothing except imposing massive costs on the United States. And now you get to the economic effect on Americans' families. Americans have paid well over $50 billion in excess gas costs just because of this war that President Trump decided to start on his own without consulting with allies or Congress.
7: Kaine has repeatedly called for votes on war powers resolutions that would mandate the president to consult with Congress and seek approval for military actions after a 60-day emergency period. One even passed through both chambers earlier this year.
22: In June, we declared the war unlawful and directed the president to either stop the war or remove U.S. troops from hostilities or come to Congress and get a legal authorization. The president has ignored it. He's decided to take this illegal war on his own shoulders and ignore Congress. And who's suffering? It's the American public that's suffering.
7: Kaine co-sponsored a new war powers resolution yesterday, which would prohibit the use of U.S. forces against Oman, which sits across from Iran on the other side of the Strait of Hormuz, and was threatened by President Trump if Oman interferes with the U.S. blockade of the strait. Gene Moreno, WFIR News.
3: Coming up, an area congressman looking to make data centers pay for electric infrastructure. A Rowland College official discussing a new scholarship of Joey Self.
1: And I'm Clark Palmer. Still ahead, a suspect is in custody after a shooting in Danville sent a one-year-old child to the hospital.
6: Don't forget the rain gear as you head out the door today. We're tracking a next weather maker moving through the region. A cold front creeping close. They're going to lead to some scattered Thursday and Friday afternoon showers and storms. Thankfully, we're not overly concerned with severe weather risk, but gusty winds and a locally heavy downpour are possible. These summer showers are also accompanied by some summer heat, with highs today and tomorrow reaching the 80s and the 90s in most hometowns. From

0: Their companies pay the full cost for its use of electric infrastructure. Under the bill, all state utility commissions would hold proceedings on large load electric rates and rules for data centers. Three of the seven candidates running for Roanoke City Council are doing so as true independents without local Democrat or Republican Party backing, although Republican Party affiliations are not listed on the ballot. Among those independents is former Roanoke Mayor David Bowers, who has now run as a Democrat, a Republican, and now an independent.
1: People ask me, why are you running? And I tell them, well, I don't fish, I don't hunt, I don't play golf. I've been working with and for you, the people of Roanoke, ever since I was student government president at Patrick Henry many years ago.
0: On his Bowers for Roanoke pod.com website, Bowers says he would reinstate the previous school funding formula, repeal the zoning change to residential housing, and end non-disclosure agreements, which he says the city used for the casino proposed at the Berglund Center. Former Councilwoman Stephanie Moon Reynolds and Kathy Cohen are also making a run as independents in the November 3rd election. Early person voting gets underway tomorrow. Roanoke College this week rolled out its Southwest Virginia Scholars Award, which automatically awards $5,000 a year to first-year students from 24 counties and 8 cities throughout Southwest Virginia. Students won't need to request or to go through any additional paperwork to get a hold of it. Mark Campbell, Vice President for Enrollment Strategy and Student Success, says the college wants to help families that may miss out on a quality college education due to the sticker shock that may come with it.
2: A lot of families wouldn't realize just how much financial aid is possible, and it shuts down the conversation early in the admissions process. We want to open it up and say, you really need to explore this because it's affordable, and you can graduate with little or no student loan debt, and you can set yourself up in a very good position to launch your career or what's next in your life.
0: Campbell goes on to say that the college wants to build a stronger connection with the surrounding community.
2: And our numbers locally are not what we want them to be. And, you know, our first imperative in our strategic plan is to serve the local community and be the educational sort of first choice and most sought after place.
0: The scholarship will start being offered next fall, and Campbell says there are no plans to have it be a one and done type of deal. Christiansburg EMS officials have become the recent first agency in the Commonwealth to utilize a new crash-rated restraint system for pediatric patients. The new settled system works more like a standard car seat, allowing EMS to place an infant on top of a parent who is lying on a stretcher to secure the child directly to the system, keeping them calmer. Live at the WFR News Center, I'm Clark Palmer.
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3: Sunny today, however, a 50% chance of a shower storm. It's warm with a high of 92, still at 65 degrees. Back over to Clark Palmer.
0: Joey, a suspect has been arrested following a shooting in Danville that sent a one-year-old child to the hospital. 24-year-old Kayshawn Royster, who was wanted for possession of a firearm by a convicted felon in relation to the shooting incident that occurred on September the 7th. The girl who was shot was released from the hospital the following day and is said to be recovering.

0: Roanoke County saw a 7.1% increase in tourism spending last year, and that's thanks in large part to sports tourism, as WFIR's Caitlin Barker tells us.
1: Last year, sports tourism played a major role in increasing tourism spending in Roanoke County. That's according to Alex North, the marketing and administrative coordinator for Roanoke County Parks, Recreation, and Tourists.
2: In 2025, we hosted 17 sports tourism events. In 2025, we brought USA Cycling back to the region. And then also in 2025, we were able to host for the first time the NCAA Division III Cross Country South Regionals Cross Country Race, which is a great opportunity for us to expand our portfolio and offerings, what we have in the sports tourism realm.
1: Visitors attending sports events in Roanoke County also support hotels, restaurants, retailers, and other local businesses throughout the region.
2: You know, when they come to our region for sometimes a single day or multi-day event, they're having to, you know, eat out in our restaurants, shop in our local shops, as well as stay in hotels or different campsites within the region. And it's really a great way for us to be able to promote the region as a whole.
1: North says Explore Park was another major contributor in the spending increase and has become an important venue for sports tourism. Caitlin Barker, WFIR News.
0: The Salem Roanoke County Chamber of Commerce is heading up a snack buddy drive to support the Salem Roanoke County Food Pantry, which sends large bags full of individually wrapped snacks to area schools every month. Chamber President Amanda Livingston is asking local residents to help out by donating wrapped snacks at drop-off points next Friday, September the 25th, between noon and 2 p.m.
3: There's 38 schools in Roanoke County, Vinton, and Salem that get a bag or two of these snacks every month. The pantry spends over $2,000 a month buying these morning snacks for kids that come to school without a snack.
0: Snacks can be dropped off next Friday between 12 and 2 at the Salem Civic Center, the Vinton Farmers Market Stage, or at Grand Home Furnishings Tanglewood. Livingston says they'll also accept donations for the Snack Buddy Drive before that at the Salem Roanoke County Chamber Office at Longwood Park in Salem. You're never more than 10 minutes from local news. Mornings here on WFIR. I'm Clark Palmer.
4: 7:42. It's a new record for Spider-Man, Brand New Day.
5: You're the only one who can sense it.
6: Spider-Man, Brand New Day, has swung his way to the top of box office milestones, overtaking Star Wars The Force Awakens as the highest grossing release of all time. The Force Awakens held the crown for more than a decade with $936 million, but Tom Holland's latest Spidey adventure has surpassed that mark, pulling in $936.773 million after 47 days in theaters. Now the question is whether Brand New Day can become the first movie ever to hit $1 billion domestically. Though that's unlikely at this point without a re-release globally. Sony and Marvel's Brand New Day has earned $2.45 billion, the third highest grossing movie of all time. Michelle Polino, Fox News.
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12: 7:45, let's go to sports. College football Saturday, we have the Hokies at Maryland. UVA hooking up with West Virginia down in Charlotte. Ball State at Liberty, JMU at San Diego State. NFL tonight, Detroit at Buffalo. Sunday, Washington at Dallas. Carolina at the Falcons. Baseball last night, Texas by Boston 7-3. Baltimore beat the Mets 7-1. Twins edge the Yanks 5-4. Philly shut out Washington 3-0. Cubs over Atlanta, it was 8-4. Basketball, WNBA regular season resuming tonight, 5 games, including Washington at Chicago. Hockey, the Dogs announcing that defenseman Tim Gould has signed a contract for this season. He played in 6 games for Roanoke last time around. The Dogs open October 16th against Fayetteville at Berglund Center. NHL preseason starts Saturday. Coming up Sunday, Capitals at Boston. Carolina will be in Florida. In golf, PGA Tour, the Biltmore Championship, Asheville tees off this morning in North Carolina. NASCAR, the Truck Series playoffs getting underway tonight at Bristol. And the Cup Series at Bristol Saturday night, race 3 in their playoffs. You're up to date with sports. WFIR.
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12: Okay, morning ride to work right now is good. Nothing to report to slow you down. 65 degrees.
13: We're tracking a several-day stretch of the 90s this week. I'm First Alert meteorologist Ava Herrera.
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14: A growing call for some type of guardrails to make sure the growth of artificial intelligence doesn't outstrip the human ability to control it should include rules set at the federal level, so says Virginia's junior U.S. Senator. I'm WFIR's Gene Moreno.
0: Roanoke College says a scholarship announced earlier this week is meant to serve the community at large. I'm WFIR's Claude Palmer.
1: Last year, sports tourism played a major role in tourism spending in Roanoke County. I'm Caitlin Barker, WFIR News.
12: The Central Virginia Health District says 3 people are being treated after being exposed to a stray kitten in the Thaxton area that has since tested positive for rabies. The kitten, that is, was found last Thursday in the area of Willow Ridge Drive in Bedford County. We heard from his Democratic challenger, Beth Macy, last week. Republican 6th District incumbent Ben Klein this week will now make his case for re-election. We've got a longer listen segment on the way this morning at 8:45. Fox News.
15: News. I'm Gianna Gelosi. President Trump expected to bring together top tech leaders with Chinese President Xi Jinping next week as the AI debate heats up, with some pushing to keep moving forward while others call for a pause over safety concerns. Fox's Madeline Rivera.
16: Yesterday, Senator Bernie Sanders held a briefing on AI with industry experts, and one of those panelists says lawmakers have perhaps a year to rein in AI.
17: It's something like a little Chernobyl, this Hugging Face accident, where a lot of AIs escaped the bans that were put on them. These were rogue agents.
15: Meantime, for the first time in 3 years, the Federal Reserve is raising its benchmark interest rate by a quarter of a percentage point, part of an effort to cool inflation. Affordability remains a top priority for Americans ahead of the midterms. That, according to a new Fox News poll. 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
2: 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I'm Gene Morano. It's the opening weekend for Oklahoma, the Rodgers and Hammerstein musical at Mill Mountain Theater, beginning this Wednesday for a three-week run. The characters may look different than you expect compared to the Broadway play and the movie version. Hector Flores Jr. is the director of Oklahoma at Mill Mountain. He assembled a multiracial cast, which he says more resembles what playwright Lynn Riggs intended when he wrote the source material that became Oklahoma, the play Green Grow the Lilacs.
3: What does America look like today? If the people of today are singing it, does it still hold true? And it does. Because people still fall in love, and people still get jealous, and people still yearn for community. That's really what the show is about.
2: Opera Roanoke launches its 51st season this weekend on Saturday and Sunday at Jefferson Center with Giuseppe Verdi's La Traviata, viewed through a more contemporary lens. The tragic opera by Giuseppe Verdi concerns a Parisian courtesan named Violetta who tries to leave her life for true love, but endures societal judgment, family pressure, and a fatal illness. Brooke Tolley is the general manager for Opera Roanoke.
4: A lot of people know this opera. They recognize the melodies from it. It has a big chorus in it. It has several big chorus party scenes, which is always a lot of fun. And of course, our dying diva, Violetta, is, you know, one of those iconic opera stars and opera roles. We're very excited to bring this one back to Opera Roanoke for the first time in 10 years.
2: The Virginia Tech School of Performing Arts has released its fall schedule of music, theater, and cinema featuring Tech students, faculty members, and guests. This week, there's a new music and technology festival through Saturday. Ariana Wyatt is the Associate Dean for Outreach Engagement for the College of Architecture, Arts, and Design at Virginia Tech.
5: A large population of the ensemble are non-majors, are people who have grown up loving and performing and studying music or theater and want to continue that but are not necessarily majoring in it. So we're really happy to be able to feature the work of our broad and vast student body here at Virginia Tech.
2: The Taubman Museum of Art is going to the dogs this Saturday, September 19th from 11 a.m. to 2 p.m. The Pop Pup Museum is an outdoor event for dogs and their owners on Norfolk Avenue behind the Taubman Museum. Anne Marie Smith, Director of Visitor Experience and Museum Events, says they're creating a gallery with art featuring animals from the museum's permanent collection for the pups to walk through.
6: I know sometimes museums can be a little bit intimidating for people, but we thought this would be a great way to kind of softly introduce people. 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We're open on Sundays to come inside of our galleries with some human friends.
2: Tickets are available on the museum's website and at the gate. 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
8: Well, as we gear up to close out the work week and enjoy the weekend ahead, you want to make sure that you have that First Alert weather app downloaded and ready to go. A cold front creeping closer does bring some more cool air in time for Saturday and Sunday, but as it's making its way through, it's bringing some wet weather today and tomorrow. Here's the full rundown. Temperatures today and tomorrow max out in the 80s and the 90s, feeling a bit sticky due to that high humidity and actually feeling a couple degrees warmer due to all of that moisture. Most notably toward the afternoon, we're tracking some scattered showers, maybe even a pop-up storm this afternoon and continuing on through your Friday. Coverage is looking few and far between, so most of us will stay dry, but be sure to stay weather aware for any Friday night plans. The weekend ahead does bring mostly sunshine, a bit of cloud cover on Saturday, some cooler air in the 80s, but a stray afternoon raindrop can't be ruled out, and early next week is looking to bring some more widespread rain. From WDBJ

0: 7. I'm First Alert meteorologist Ava Herrera on WFIR.
1: Right now it's fair, 65 degrees. It was on this day 50 years ago that NASA first showed the world a completed space shuttle.
2: While Space Shuttle Columbia would take the first flight to space in 1981, NASA on this day in 1976 unveiled its Earthbound Test Flight Space Shuttle Orbiter. Originally to be named Constitution, NASA would be convinced by Star Trek fans to christen it the Enterprise. After proving the design could fly in Earth's atmosphere and land safely, Enterprise was retired and spent decades on display at the Smithsonian's Udvar-Hazy Pavilion in Virginia. Today, visitors can see it at the Intrepid Air and Space Museum in New York City. Eben Brown, Fox News.
1: All right, good morning. It is 7:56 Tech Time on WFIR, brought to you by the Virginia Lottery. And the Virginia Lottery is the way to play in VA. On the go, play now with online games. 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VALottery.com/play. Virginia Tech on the road for the first time this season comes Saturday night at Maryland. Hokies head coach James Franklin is very familiar with the Terrapins, having coached there two different times, 2000 to 2004, and then again in 2008 to 2010. Coach Franklin talks about Maryland.
3: Probably where I grew the most as a coach. You know, my time with Ralph Regan, you know, one of the better coaches I've ever been around. I learned a ton of ball in a short period of time.
1: Coach Franklin went on to say this week that he had a good time coaching with the Terps and that he still has ties to that area.
3: I was there for 5 years. We won a ton of games. I left and then came back as the coordinator, and we were able to get it rolling again. Very appreciative of my time there. Got a lot of friends and people that I'm still close with that are still connected with the university and in the area. And then I got a bunch of family in the area, so...
1: All right, so 2-0 Virginia Tech at 2-0 Maryland comes Saturday night. You can hear the game right here on WFIR. Pre-game at 5:30. They'll kick it off at 7:30. This has been Tech Time on WFIR, brought to you by the Virginia Lottery.
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6: I'm Gene Marano. U.S. Senator Tim Kaine, who sits on two committees related to defense and international affairs, says it's time to wind things down in Iran.
7: I'm Clark Palmer. A newly announced scholarship for Royal Oak College looks to help families obtain a college education amid a tough economy.
8: I'm Caitlin Barker. Roanoke County saw a 7.1% increase in tourism spending in 2025, thanks in part to sports.
1: Well, the ride to work right now on your commute looks pretty good. No accidents, incidents, or bottlenecks at the moment to tell you about. Weather for today, sunny. We do have a 50% chance of a shower storm later with a high of 92. 69 the low tonight, partly cloudy. Sunny tomorrow, 30% chance of a storm, 88. Pretty much the same on Saturday, but we cool down to 80 for a high. 66 right now in Fair. 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
4: From the heart of Virginia's Blue Ridge, this is WFIR, Roanoke. 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

0: ABC News. I'm Sherry Preston. For the first time in 3 years, Americans are waking up to higher interest rates. The Federal Reserve raising its benchmark rate a quarter point on Wednesday to try to tame inflation that's been with us since the pandemic.
1: We've gone more than 5 years with the Federal Reserve not bringing inflation back down to its target, and that has compounded where the level of prices are just too high for too many.
0: KPMG chief economist Diane Swonk, one thing setting a lot of farmers back, the skyrocketing cost of diesel. Illinois soybean farmer John Bartman says it's going to get worse before it gets better.
2: We've had an increase of the price because of all the wars that are happening in Ukraine and Russia, that they're blowing up their ports. And right now, we're not expecting as big of a crop as what everyone projected.
0: Canadian Prime Minister Mark Carney addressing European Parliament as Canada looks for more trading partners amid the trade war with the U.S.
3: An alliance for the future is a unique, positive approach that we will define together.
0: President Trump calls the idea of the EU welcoming Canada as an associate member laughable. Amid, ABC News has obtained images showing several destroyed American assets struck by Iranian military power, buildings torn apart, extensive damage at a Kuwaiti airbase. Here's ABC's Rachel Scott.
4: Since the early days of the war, Pentagon Chief Pete Hegseth has downplayed Iran's attacks.
5: Every once in a while, you might have one, unfortunately, we call it a squirter that makes its way through.
4: But an American service member who served in this war telling me, quote, the American people are unaware of the extent of the damage that American bases are taking in. It's being kept a secret, and we're acting like it's no big deal. But you know, there are drone strikes and ballistic missile strikes actively landing on bases every day.
0: The House adjourning early, meaning no vote on Republican Congressman Thomas Massey's resolution of impeachment against Pete Hegseth. This is ABC News.
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0: Tropical storm season this year is a tale of two oceans, the busy Pacific and the relatively calm Atlantic. Here's ABC's Jim Ryan.
7: In 175 years of record keeping, only 2 years have featured zero Atlantic hurricanes, 1907 and 1914. While the Pacific has been extremely active with 14 named storms and 5 hurricanes, none of the 5 tropical storms born this year in the Atlantic Basin has earned hurricane status. Forecasters are now monitoring a system 1,000 miles east-southeast of Bermuda.
0: The man behind an alleged Ponzi scheme is behind bars after defrauding millions of dollars from would-be investors, including Travis Kelce. Here's ABC's Aaron Katursky.
8: Sid Jawahar defrauded Kelce and other investors, including professional athletes, out of more than $30 million through his investment company, Swift Arc Capital. Federal prosecutors in Missouri said Jawahar embarked on a calculated years-long effort to enrich himself at the expense of his investors. They said he spent millions of his victims' dollars on a lifestyle that almost no one in this district could afford, staying at 5-star hotels, flying across the country on private jets, and dining at the finest restaurants. He pleaded guilty to 3 counts of fraud and was sentenced to 11 years in prison.
0: Ireland says it will boycott the Eurovision Song Contest for a second year over Israel's participation. Ireland was one of 5 countries, Iceland, the Netherlands, Slovenia, and Spain, to skip the contest earlier this year over the inclusion of Israel. A Dutch broadcaster is also pulling out. Sherry Preston, ABC News.
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10: Good morning, it's 8:05. Right now it's fair, 66 degrees.
11: After a dry start to the week, that summertime stickiness has returned full-fledged.
10: And our top local story this hour, a growing call for some type of guardrails to make sure the growth of artificial intelligence doesn't get out of control should include rules set at the federal level, so says Virginia's junior U.S. Senator. Story now at WFIR's G. Moreno.
12: There's an ongoing debate and even pushback from President Trump as to how much or if the federal government should be passing legislation that slows down the rush to get new AI programs to market, and how much larger AI companies like Anthropic should be involved in the process. Senator Tim Kaine.
13: When the leaders and innovators in this industry come forward together and say, we are worried enough about AI breakouts or challenges or problems that we now are asking Congress to regulate, we better pay attention to them. That's what we're seeing from these AI companies. They're essentially giving us a message. It's time to do something.
12: Some fear letting the dominant AI companies right now have too much input on any federal legislation would skew those guardrails in their favor. But, says Kaine,
13: now look, we would likely disagree with them about what should be done, and we can have a robust and vigorous debate. We're not letting them write the rules. We'll write the rules, and we can battle about what those rules should be. But shame on us if we don't pay attention to these warnings. The president kind of did like an ostrich and put his head in the sand and said, no, we don't need to do this.
12: Lawmakers on both sides of the aisle have called for federal guidelines for AI. Bill Gates of Microsoft fame warned in a major essay that artificial intelligence, quote, is advancing faster than society can prepare for it, which could trigger a turbulent period of economic and social upheaval. Gene Moreno, WFIR News.
10: Coming up, Governor Spanberger looking to help farmers impacted by drought conditions. And Salem City Council being asked to expand, I'm Joey Self.
14: And now Clark Palmer still ahead. Roanoke City's Commonwealth's attorney says a police shooting in May was justified.
11: Well, that fall feel is officially in the rearview mirror. Heat, humidity, and those rain chances have all returned to the forecast. Both today and tomorrow, highs reach the upper 80s, even the low to mid 90s in several communities. And high humidity means that we're feeling a couple degrees warmer in addition to that mugginess. A cold front creeping closer leads to some scattered storm coverage this afternoon, and those rain chances carry over into the Friday ahead. From WDBJ 7, I'm First Alert Meteorologist Ava Herrera on WFIR.
10: Hey, right now it's Fair 66 News being brought to you by Oki's Funeral Service with Clark Palmer.
14: Joey, Governor Abigail Spanberger has declared a state of emergency to support Virginia farmers and producers in response to the statewide hay shortage caused by ongoing drought conditions. This allows hay to be transported to farms across the Commonwealth by granting over-width exemption waivers to carriers transporting hay supplies in any part of Virginia, accelerating feed delivery to farms and livestock producers. Persistent drought conditions have caused a statewide hay shortfall of 500,000 tons or 1 billion pounds. Lieutenant Governor Ghassala Hashmi announced yesterday that she is endorsing Abdul El Sayed in his campaign for the United States Senate representing the state of Michigan. Hashmi says her decision is based on alignment with El Sayed's stated priorities, including Medicare for all, affordable housing, and support for labor and the rights of working people. Nora Smith is a resident of the city of Salem, and she spoke at Monday's council meeting. She said that an increase in council members would allow for efficient and effective decision-making, as well as better understanding of the diverse voices in the city.
15: This is not just a change in number. It is a step toward a more representative, responsive, and engaged governance structure. Together, let us strive to make Salem a model of democratic representation, ensuring that every citizen has a stake in the future of Salem.
14: Smith said with more representatives, citizens would be more motivated to attend meetings, voice their concerns, and engage with politics. As we've been telling you here on WFIR, Roanoke College has created the Southwest Virginia Scholars Award, a guaranteed four-year scholarship, which will be offered next fall. The scholarship automatically awards $5,000 a year to first-year students from 24 counties and 8 cities. Mark Campbell, Vice President for Enrollment Strategy and Student Success, says the scholarship is meant to serve the community at large.
16: Roanoke College is named after the Roanoke Valley, and we realize that costs have risen for almost everything, and it's a pretty challenging economy out there. So with this new award, we wanted to be sure that our local community understood that a quality Roanoke College education was affordable, accessible.
14: Campbell says Roanoke College is striving to be the education

0: national first choice locally.
1: It has this long-term impact on the economy of the region. If you study locally, you're inclined to stay in the region. So all of that working together was part of our thinking here. But yeah, we've historically had more students locally attending than we do now, and we do want to change that.
0: Campbell believes families in our area aren't aware of how much financial aid is available to lessen the sticker shock that comes with a college education. The Central Virginia Health District says three people are being treated after they were exposed to a stray kitten in the Thaxton area that has since tested positive for rabies. The kitten was found near the area of Willow Ridge Drive in Bedford County, and it was observed exhibiting unusual behavior last Thursday. According to health data, 32 animals, including 29 cats, tested positive with rabies throughout the state in the beginning of 2026 through June. Live at the WFR News Center, I'm Clark Palmer.
2: 8:11 on the way this morning. Rondo County benefiting from an increase in tourism, and we have a full sports report just around the corner. It's WFIR. Depend on it.
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6: 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WFIR.
7: Sunshine for the most part today, but we do have a 50% chance for shower storm. High of 92, right now 66 degrees. Once again, Clark Palmer.
0: Joey Roanoke Commonwealth's attorney John McNeil Jr. says the shooting of a man who was trying to run over police in May was justified. 43-year-old Larry Cooper attempted to hit Officer J.M. Jones with his car in the parking lot of the Circle K gas station on Orange Avenue Northeast and hit two Roanoke police vehicles. Officer Jones fired at Cooper, hitting him and causing non-life-threatening injuries. Cooper was taken into custody after a days-long search. Tourism spending in Roanoke County is up more than 7%, and Explorer Park played a major role, as WFIR's Caitlin Barker tells us.
8: 2025 tourism spending in Roanoke County was up 7.1% from 2024. Alex North, Marketing and Administrative Coordinator for Roanoke County Parks, Recreation, and Tourists, says Explore Park was a centerpiece in that increase.
9: Explore Park is definitely a key amenity in the increase for visitor spending and tourism efforts. Specifically in 2025 and 2026, you know, the fact that USA Cycling Mountain Bike National Championships have been at the park has been one reason for that increase, because in each year we've seen 15,000 visitors from all over the country.
8: North says having opportunities for food and lodging on site at Explore Park is also essential for generating tourism spending.
9: We also have our overnight camping accommodations at Don's Cabins as well as Blue Ridge Campground. So those amenities at Explore Park are definitely key in the tourism and visitor spending over the last few years.
8: 2025 tourism spending in the county supported more than 1,300 jobs, $40 million in labor income, and $7 million in local tax revenue. Caitlin Barker, WFIR News.
0: Next Saturday at 11 a.m., the Salem Civic Center will play host to the 4th annual Southwest Virginia Pride Fest. Debbie Dickerson, who works with the female-run Little Big Dog Rescue, tells WFIR the organization will be on site for the event with dogs who deserve a second chance at happiness.
10: I have an older dog right now that was a rescue, and she's 13. She's been through a hard life. When I got her at 5, she had been to like a puppy mill dog, a mama. And she today has the issues of staying in a kennel for her whole life before I got her. Just a lot of things, but I will do anything for that dog to give her a better life.
0: Dickerson says 100% of donations given to the rescue are used to improve the lives of the dogs they work with. You're never more than 10 minutes away from local news. Mornings here on WFIR. I'm Clark Palmer.
7: 8:15, we go to sports. College football on the way Saturday. The Hokies travel to Maryland, Virginia. We'll go to Charlotte to take on West Virginia. In the Duke's Mayo Classic, Ball State will be at Liberty, JMU at San Diego State. Rollo College is off. NFL tonight, Detroit at Buffalo. Sunday, Washington at Dallas, Carolina at Atlanta. Baseball last night, Texas by Boston, 7-3. Baltimore down the Mets, 7-1. Minnesota edge the Yankees, 5-4. Philly shut out Washington, 3-0. Cubs over Atlanta, 8-4. Basketball, the WNBA regular season tipping back off tonight. Five games, including Washington at Chicago. Their playoffs will start September 27th. Hockey, the Dogs announcing that defenseman Tim Gould has signed a contract for this season. He played in six games for Roanoke last season. The Dogs' first game, October 16th, against Fayetteville Berglund Center. NHL preseason getting underway Saturday. Then on Sunday, Washington at Boston. Carolina will be in Florida. Golf, the PGA Tour is in North Carolina this weekend. The Biltmore Championship Asheville getting underway this morning. NASCAR, the Truck Series playoffs begin tonight at Bristol for the Cup Series. Race 3 in their playoffs Saturday night at Bristol. Major sports leagues in the U.S. taking a stand against sports bettors making threats to athletes.
11: The NFL, MLB, NBA, NHL, and MLS sent a letter to gambling regulators in 35 states and Washington, D.C. on Tuesday, asking for protections for players and staff who face threats and harassment from sports bettors. The leagues and their players' associations are asking for rules to be established to ban those found to have threatened or harassed an athlete or team personnel and their families. The issue has grown as sports betting becomes legalized in more states across the country, but some sports books are taking steps to fight this. FanDuel last year banned a bettor for social media abuse towards track star Gabby Thomas, and both DraftKings and Fanatics have partnered with Integrity Compliance 360 to help identify abuse on social media. Tony Genualdo, Fox News.
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7: No issues traffic-wise right now. We have fair skies, 66 degrees.
12: Some much-needed rain returns to the forecast. I'm First Alert meteorologist Ava Herrera.
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13: The war in Iran that has now dragged on for more than 6 months is no longer an abstract, distant action with little impact here. It's hitting Americans in the pocketbook, and U.S. Senator Tim Kaine says it's time to wind things down. I'm WFIR's Gene Moreno.
0: Roanoke College is looking to help families that may miss out on a quality education with a newly announced scholarship. I'm WFIR's Clark Palmer.
8: 2025 tourism spending in Roanoke County was up 7.1% from 2024. Explore Park was a centerpiece. I'm Caitlin Barker, WFIR News.
7: And a suspect has been arrested following a shooting in Danville that sent a one-year-old child to the hospital. 24-year-old Kayshawn Royster was wanted for possession of a firearm by a convicted felon in relation to the shooting. It occurred September 7th. We heard from his Democratic challenger, Beth Macy, last week. Now, Republican 6th District incumbent Ben Klein will make his case for re-election during a longer listed segment this morning. We'll have it right around 8:45. All right, congestion now developing for traffic. It's Interstate 81 southbound, mile marker 139.7, Roanoke County. Delays for an accident. The south right shoulder is closed. Again, that's 81 southbound, mile marker 139.7 in Roanoke County. All right, time now for the Money Monitor and business headlines this half hour. And we see that President Trump is blasting Federal Reserve governors after the board raised its benchmark interest rate yesterday, first time since 2023. Canadian Prime Minister Mark Carney will address the European Parliament today after President Trump suggested allowing Canada to become an associate EU member could be a hostile act and threaten additional tariffs on Europe. U.S. stocks slipped yesterday after the Fed hiked up its main interest rate. We'll get more on that in just a moment. Regular gas on average for our region this morning, starting out the day up a penny from yesterday at $4.10 a gallon.
14: They're trying to pave over our land with data centers. And Congressman Ben Klein, he's helping them. 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
14: I'm Beth Macy, candidate for Congress, and I approve this message. 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
20: I'm Stuart Varney, and this is the Fox Business Report.
21: U.S. stock futures are recovering ground. Stocks slumped yesterday after the Federal Reserve's first rate increase in 3 years. The Fed raised short-term interest rates by 0.25%. This morning, the 10-year Treasury yield is under 5%. Cooling crude oil prices are contributing, still elevated but off recent highs. Brent crude, the global price for oil, at $103 a barrel. West Texas Intermediate, U.S. oil, is at $100. Nokia shares are up 3%. The Finnish tech company is partnering with Microsoft to provide high-speed data services to be used in artificial intelligence operations. American United and Southwest Airlines are scaling back their planned flight schedules. They're dealing with higher fuel prices. That's your Fox Business Report. I'm Jenny Cosola, invested in you.
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25: Well, it's finally time to dust off the rain gear in our hometowns because some showers, much needed at that, are finally heading our way. A cold front creeping closer, bringing some scattered wet weather for the Thursday afternoon and going on into your Friday ahead. Most of us going to be faring on the dry side. That rain coverage is looking very few and far between, scattered at most, but some gusty winds and a heavy downpour or two are possible with any pop-up showers and those storms. We do dry out very briefly into your Saturday, and the weekend ahead is a bit of a mixed bag forecast. After 90s for those highs today and tomorrow, we do cool off ever so slightly after that cold front, reaching the mellow mid-80s through the end of the weekend. But a couple stray afternoon raindrops are possible both Saturday and into Sunday. Early next week brings a much soggier outlook. From WDBJ7, I'm First Alert Meteorologist Ava Herrera on WFIR.
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2: There's not one Republican running that I am aware of, and if anyone knows one, tell me, that supports any of this radical, dominant agenda, power-based agenda of the Democratic Party. So it may mean Linda is correct. We'll give her a chance to talk later. But she's correct in her observation that there are liberal Republicans. She thinks there's a uniparty, and I just beg to disagree. It's not a uniparty. There's the radical DSA on the one side, and that is a movement. And then there are Republicans. Some of them are weak rhino Republicans. Some of them, you got to hold your nose. But if they're not supporting that agenda to stop this movement that would shred our Constitution, I'm willing to vote for them.
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5: Time for Tyler Lyon for the Grandin Film Lab at the movies. What's playing at the historic Grandin Theater? 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It's Practical Magic 2.
6: I'm Gene Randall, along with Tyler Lyon from the Grandin Film Lab. Practical Magic 2, a multi-generational family of witches cursed to be loveless for centuries, attempts to break the spell by confronting dark secrets and sacrificing for each other. This is a sequel to Practical Magic, directed by Griffin Dunne, which is about two witch sisters raised by their eccentric aunts in a small town facing closed-minded prejudice and a curse. That movie was released in 1998, so this is one of those cases, Tyler, we've seen once in a while where a sequel's many years, if not decades later, makes me think of The Devil Wears Prada, too.
7: I think this is sort of a new era in that for filmmaking. Legacy sequels, 25 years in the making. Not in the case of Devil Wears Prada, too. It wasn't quite 25 years. I think it was only 20 years. Movies that maybe were never originally envisioned as having a sequel are now getting new storylines for similar characters, but definitely reframing in a modern context, too. So it's kind of exciting because you don't have the pressure of being franchise. It's interesting to see what do they bring to the table to just rehash something familiar, but make it something new too.
6: Especially when there's a comfort level, people who like Sandra Bullock, Nicole Kidman, Stockard Channing is back in this one as well from the original Practicals. There's a kind of a comfort level with certain people. And maybe you're curious to see what people look like 20 years later.
7: Yeah, and I think it's going to be really fun for those actors to see what kind of chemistry they still have all these years later, getting to work with someone who they enjoy and had a really successful run the first go-around, too.
6: And Sandra Bullock always has a good sense of humor. She's kind of tongue-in-cheek. And Susan Beer directs this. She directed Sandra Bullock in Bird Box, which was a tour de force for Bullock, so there's a comfort level there. Fans of the original Practical Magic and fans of Bullock and Kidman may seem like old home week for them.
7: Of course, also, let's not ignore the fact that it's coming out just before we get into sort of the Halloween season. So if you're looking for a taste of fall a little bit earlier, I think this will be something that helps scratch the itch.
5: That was Tyler Lyon at the movies. Practical Magic 2 playing this weekend at the Grandin Theater.

0: Well, good morning. Coming up here on 8:30 at WFIR, no traffic tie-ups at the moment, at least no major accidents to slow you down on your ride to work. Top local stories on the way now in just a couple of minutes.
1: I'm Gene Moreno. A growing call for some type of guardrails to make sure the growth of artificial intelligence doesn't outstrip the human ability to control it should include rules set at the federal level.
2: I'm Clark Palmer. Rollo College officials say a recently created scholarship is all about ensuring the community has access to a quality education.
3: I'm Caitlin Barker. Tourism spending in Roanoke County is up more than 7%. Explore Park played a major role.
0: All right, weather for today is sunny, but then we have about a 50% chance of a shower or thunderstorm in the heat of the day, high of 92. Later tonight, partly cloudy, overnight low drops back to 69. And then tomorrow, sunny, 30% chance of a storm, 88. Saturday, 30% chance of a shower storm, much cooler though, with a high of 80 by Sunday afternoon. Right now it's 66 degrees. 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
4: ABC News, I'm Sherry Preston. Fresh concerns about AI with OpenAI now saying it's looking at six new instances of artificial intelligence engaging in, quote, unexpected behavior. ABC's Elizabeth Schulze.
5: This is really underscoring the urgent warnings from OpenAI CEO Sam Altman and rival Anthropic CEO Dario Amodei that AI is learning to outsmart humans and that the tech needs to slow down. And overnight here in Washington, the Senate did try to fast-track legislation that would force companies to build an AI kill switch to shut down their models, but that legislation failed to advance.
4: For the first time in 3 years, we're headed for higher interest rates, with the Fed boosting a key interest rate yesterday, that despite calls from President Trump that rates need to be cut. The president also warning that if his name is not put on the Kennedy Center, it could now be torn down. Canada's prime minister saying he welcomes a proposal for his country to join the EU as an associate member. This is ABC News.
6: This is the Roanoke Valley's Morning News with Joey Self on WFIR Roanoke.
0: Good morning. It's 8:31. No traffic tie-ups. We have fair conditions, 66 degrees.
7: We're tracking hit or miss rain and some possible storms going into this weekend.
0: Top local story, the war with Iran that is now dragged on for more than 6 months, no longer an abstract, distant action with little impact here. It's hitting Americans in the pocketbooks, and Senator Tim Kaine, who sits on two committees related to defense and international affairs, says it's time to wind things down. More in WFIR's Gene Moreno.
1: U.S. Senator Tim Kaine says the pain many feel when they fill up their tank now is a constant reminder of a war started in March that's still going, with a price tag of almost $40 billion. That's for the ongoing military action in the Middle East. As for its impact on the worldwide energy supply chain and consumers,
8: this war is accomplishing really nothing except imposing massive costs on the United States. And now you get to the economic effect on Americans' families. Americans have paid well over $50 billion in excess gas costs just because of this war that President Trump decided to start on his own without consulting with allies or Congress.
1: Kaine has repeatedly called for votes on war powers resolutions that would mandate the president to consult with Congress and seek approval for military actions after a 60-day emergency period. One even passed through both chambers earlier this year.
8: In June, we declared the war unlawful and directed the president to either stop the war or remove U.S. troops from hostilities or come to Congress and get a legal authorization. The president has ignored it. He's decided to take this illegal war on his own shoulders and ignore Congress. And who's suffering? It's the American public that's suffering.
1: Kaine co-sponsored a new war powers resolution yesterday, which would prohibit the use of U.S. forces against Oman, which sits across from Iran on the other side of the Strait of Hormuz, and was threatened by President Trump if Oman interferes with the U.S. blockade of the strait. Gene Moreno, WFIR News.
0: Coming up, an area congressman looking to make data centers pay for electric infrastructure. And Roanoke College officials discussing a new scholarship. I'm Joey Self.
2: And I'm Clark Palmer. Still ahead, a suspect is in custody after a shooting in Danville sent a one-year-old child to the hospital.
7: Don't forget the rain gear as you head out the door today. We're tracking a next weather maker moving through the region. A cold front creeping closer, going to lead to some scattered Thursday and Friday afternoon showers and storms. Thankfully, we're not overly concerned with severe weather risk, but gusty winds and a locally heavy downpour are possible. These summer showers are also accompanied by some summer heat, with highs today and tomorrow reaching the 80s and the 90s in most hometowns. From WDBJ 7, I'm First Alert meteorologist Ava Herrera on WFIR.
0: 66 degrees, more news now, and Clark Palmer.
2: Joey, a Roanoke County spokesperson tells WDBJ 7 the county has signed a non-disclosure agreement regarding the recent land deal involving the Woodhaven Technology Park, and leaders are prevented from discussing what would be coming to the site.

0: David Bowers, who has now run as a Democrat, a Republican, and now an independent.
1: People ask me, why are you running? And I tell them, well, I don't fish, I don't hunt, I don't play golf. I've been working with and for you, the people of Roanoke, ever since I was student government president at Patrick Henry many years ago.
0: On his Bowers for Roanoke.com website, Bowers says he would reinstate the previous school funding formula, repeal the zoning change to residential housing, and end non-disclosure agreements, which he says the city used for the casino proposed at the Berglund Center. Former Councilwoman Stephanie Moon Reynolds and Kathy Cohen are also running as independents in the November 3rd election. Early in-person voting begins tomorrow. Roanoke College this week rolled out its Southwest Virginia Scholars Award, which automatically awards $5,000 a year to first-year students from 24 counties and 8 cities throughout Southwest Virginia. Students won't need to request it or go through additional paperwork to obtain it. Mark Campbell, Vice President for Enrollment Strategy and Student Success, says the college wants to help families that may miss out on a quality education due to sticker shock that comes with college degrees.
2: A lot of families wouldn't realize just how much financial aid is possible, and it shuts down the conversation early in the admissions process. We want to open it up and say, you really need to explore this because it's affordable, and you can graduate with little or no student loan debt, and you can set yourself up in a very good position to launch your career or what's next in your life.
0: Campbell goes on to say that the college wants to build a stronger connection with the surrounding community.
2: And our numbers locally are not what we want them to be. And, you know, our first imperative in our strategic plan is to serve the local community and be the educational sort of first choice and most sought after place.
0: The scholarship will start being offered next fall, and Campbell says there are no plans to have it be a one and done type deal. The Christiansburg EMS Department recently became the first agency in the Commonwealth to utilize a new crash-rated strength system for pediatric patients. The new settling system works more like a standard car seat, allowing EMS to place an infant on top of a parent who is lying on the stretcher and secure the child directly to the system, keeping them calmer. Live at the WFR News Center, I'm Clark Palmer.
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8: Already sunny for you today, 50% chance of a shower storm, so it'll be a good idea to keep the umbrella close by, 92. Partly cloudy tonight, 69. Sunny tomorrow, 30% chance of a shower, high of 88. 66 currently, back over 2, Clock Palmer.
0: Joey, a suspect has been arrested following a shooting in Danville that sent a one-year-old child to the hospital. 24-year-old Kayshawn Royster, who was wanted for possession of a firearm by a convicted felon in relation to the shooting incident that occurred on September 7th. The girl who was shot was released from the hospital the following day and is recovering. Roanoke County saw a 7.1% increase in tourism spending in 2025. That's thanks in part to sports tourism. WFIR's Caitlin Barker has that story.
9: Last year, sports tourism played a major role in increasing tourism spending in Roanoke County. That's according to Alex North, the marketing and administrative coordinator for Roanoke County Parks, Recreation, and Tourists.
10: In 2025, we hosted 17 sports tourism events. In 2025, we brought USA Cycling back to the region. And then also in 2025, we were able to host for the first time the NCAA Division III Cross Country South Regionals Cross Country Race, which is a great opportunity.

0: opportunity for us to expand our portfolio and offerings, what we have in the sports tourism realm.
1: Visitors attending sports events in Roanoke County also support hotels, restaurants, retailers, and other local businesses throughout the region.
0: You know, when they come to our region for sometimes a single day or multi-day event, they're having to, you know, eat out in our restaurants, shop in our local shops, as well as stay in hotels or different campsites within the region. And it's really a great way for us to be able to promote the region as a whole.
1: North says Explore Park was another major contributor in the spending increase and has become an important venue for sports tourism. Caitlin Barker, WFIR News.
2: The Salem-Roanoke County Chamber of Commerce is heading up a Snack Buddy Drive to support the Salem-Roanoke County Food Pantry, which sends large bags full of individually wrapped snacks to area schools every month. Chamber President Amanda Livingston is asking local residents to help out by donating wrapped snacks at drop-off points next Friday, September the 25th, between noon and 2 p.m.
3: There's 38 schools in Roanoke County, Vinton, and Salem that get a bag or two of these snacks every month. The pantry spends over $2,000 a month buying these morning snacks for kids that come to school without a snack.
2: Snacks can be dropped off next Friday between 12 and 2 at the Salem Civic Center, the Vinton Farmers Market stage, or at Grand Home Furnishings Tanglewood. Livingston says they'll also accept donations for the Snack Buddy Drive before that at the Salem-Roanoke County Chamber Office at Longwood Park in Salem. You're never more than 10 minutes from local news. Mornings here on WFIR. I'm Clark Palmer.
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5: A new study finds overdiagnosis in breast cancer screenings is much less common than once thought. Researchers say fewer than 5% of cancers detected during screening would not have harmed a woman's health during her life. Earlier estimates put overdiagnosis at 30 to 50% of cases detected by screenings. The study team combined and analyzed data from 8 prominent clinical trials of mammography and breast cancer screening and compared those clinical trial results against long-term data from Denmark. The researchers say earlier studies were inaccurate because they tracked breast cancer screenings for a limited period of time, adding the benefits of detecting breast cancer early and preventing premature death will outweigh the small risk of unnecessary treatment. That study appears in the Journal of the National Cancer Institute. Centers for Disease Control and Prevention saying breast cancer is the second most common cancer for women in the U.S. For more health news, go to foxnewshealth.com. I'm Lisa Brady with Fox on Health.
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7: When Beth Macy goes to Washington.
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11: 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It's 8:45, some sunshine, 66 degrees.
12: 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I'm First Alert meteorologist Ava Herrera.
11: Local stories we are working on and following this morning.
13: A growing call for some type of guardrails to make sure the growth of artificial intelligence doesn't outstrip the human ability to control it should include rules set at the federal level, so says Virginia's junior U.S. Senator. I'm WFIR's Gene Moreno.
2: Roanoke College says a scholarship announced earlier this week is meant to serve the community at large. I'm WFIR's Claude Palmer.
1: Last year, sports tourism played a major role in tourism spending in Roanoke County. I'm Caitlin Barker, WFIR News.
11: All right, we'll keep you up to date with those stories and more throughout the day. It's 8:46, 66 degrees, special longer listen segment on the way. 1 minute, Fox News.
14: Fox News, I'm CJ Papa. The war in Iran approaching 7 months, but could it come to a close soon?
15: Reports indicate President Trump will hold a meeting with Gulf leaders on the sidelines of the UN General Assembly later this month to discuss the war with Iran. We do know this comes after President Trump said on Wednesday he hopes the war will end soon, adding that Iran wants to make a deal.
14: Fox's Trey Inks in Tel Aviv. Canadian Prime Minister Mark Carney addressing EU lawmakers in France earlier says we welcome this ambition. That's if it becomes the first associate member of the European Union.
16: Deepen those roots, widen this canopy, and grow a transatlantic forest under which our citizens can flourish.
14: Diesel rising 8 cents overnight, stopping at a new record, $6.39 a gallon. That from AAA. 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
11: Morning, it's 8:47. We heard from his Democratic challenger, Beth Macy, last week. Now Republican 6th District incumbent Ben Klein makes his case as to why he should be reelected to Congress for a fifth term in the November 3rd general election. Early in-person voting begins tomorrow. Ben Klein spoke recently with WFIR anchor, senior reporter Gene Moreno. Here's a longer listen.
13: What are you hearing out on the campaign trail? You know, inflation's ticked up again. Gas prices are the highest point in years with the Iran war driving up crude oil prices. Food prices are higher. Some say the impact of fuel transportation costs on food, congressmen, have yet to be fully realized. But what are the voters telling you when you're out there?
17: Yeah, folks are frustrated. They want to see action. Congress needs to continue to focus on domestic drilling so that we can increase supply domestically. We don't have to rely on these foreign countries to provide us with oil for gasoline, and we can bring prices down. But short term, we need to resolve this conflict in Iran quickly on our terms, not on their terms, and make sure that they don't have the capacity to threaten the world with a nuclear weapon.
13: When you hear the president say something like gas prices may not come down until after the midterms, does that worry you, or do you think people understand the long picture?
17: Well, I'm always worried when folks are hurting and when prices are high. Now, we are trying to reduce the rate of inflation. Remember, in Biden's term, it was up near 9% at one point. And
13: during COVID, yeah.
17: And now it's coming down. It's down, but still, 3, 4% is still too high. We need to continue to bring it down and make sure that either at the pump or at the grocery store, folks are being able to afford the services and goods they need.
13: So when you talk to people, are they getting impatient? They want everything go back to the way it was or normal, or they want the war to be over, what?
17: Yeah, folks are definitely frustrated with prices and want to see action, and that's why Congress is passing legislation. We've passed legislation to try and address for our armed forces to make sure they have the resources they need to resolve this quickly, and for our farmers who are facing a drought right now. I was in touch with the Secretary of Agriculture, got the drought declared here in Virginia to make sure that resources are available to our farmers. But we do need to pass a farm bill. We do need to pass a National Defense Authorization Act in the Senate. You know, both of these have passed the House already. We're waiting on the Senate. So that's frustrating for us as well as the constituents I talk to.
13: I saw your first TV commercial. You say that Democratic candidates for Congress are floating some crazy ideas. What are some of those ideas, Congressman? And with surveys showing that both Republican and Democratic voters are still focused largely on inflation, food prices, gas prices, are those winning issues?
17: Democrats say get rid of ICE, get rid of any enforcement arm of the U.S. government to deport illegals who are here and committing crimes. That's dangerous. We have examples here locally, but all across Virginia, of criminals who are here illegally, who get sent to jail, and then because our governor refuses to notify ICE, they get released back into the community and commit more crimes. We're securing the border. No people have been released into the country who have been arrested at the border during Trump's tenure, and it's been over a year. But here in this country, we have criminals who need to be deported, and we have to have ICE's cooperation. So to get rid of ICE, and my opponent supports that as well, is just really ignoring the crime and the facts that are on the ground and the safety of our communities.
13: Is that enough, do you think, for Republicans to hold on to the House, considering people usually worry about kitchen table issues first?
17: Oh, they definitely are worried about kitchen table issues. Safe neighborhoods are definitely kitchen table issues, but and that's where immigration comes in. But also, when you talk about getting rid of not just ICE, but the border, these Democrat socialists who Mondani has helped get nominated in New York City, who are going to be my colleagues next term, are coming forward with crazy ideas. Get rid of the Senate. Have a single house with a executive. They want to put the president underneath the House. They want to get rid of the balance of power in this country. They want to blow open the Supreme Court and have an additional 7 to 12 members appointed. You know, these kinds of constitutional protections are for the people, not for the powerful. And when they try and do away with them, it's so that they can move us in the direction of socialism that much faster. And the people are not going to have it.
13: I'm Gene Morano. 6th District Republican Congressman Ben Klein is seeking a fifth term in November's general election and is being challenged by Democratic nominee Beth Macy. The two have not faced off yet against each other in a debate or forum.
17: Kitchen table issues, we definitely want to resolve the war quickly so that prices come down. We want to make sure that our farmers have the resources they need so that food prices come down. We want to make sure families can afford health care by having more options. You know, when all you have is socialized medicine, my opponent wants Medicare for all. And that's socialized medicine. You want to take away your doctor. You want to take away your insurance company. You want to take away choice for that. And then you'll never be able to see a doctor. It's like Canada. You can't get surgery you need. And that's the situation that my opponent wants to create in this country. I would rather have choice for health insurance, choice for families, and that will bring down costs because competition brings down costs when you have different plans to choose from.
13: What happens if Democrats flip the House and you're still there? Some of these things you talk about, Congressman, is any of this going to get done? Let's say the Republicans retain the Senate, but the House gets flipped.
17: Trump is here for two more years of his second term, and so he'll veto anything that is ridiculous or extreme. I'm optimistic, you know, that we're going to keep the majority, but I am concerned because the Democrats have made it very clear that they're going to go after the president. They're going to try and impeach him. We're going to be faced with these hearings, which are a distraction from the very kitchen table issues that you and I both agree that the people want addressed. So we want to address them. Democrats want to put on an impeachment show again. And that's why I'm confident that we're going to keep the House in November.
13: Last question is, I know you've been going back and forth with Beth Macy. You just had a Salem Rotary Club meeting with Beth didn't show up. She says she's got one schedule. You have another. This seems like this happens in a lot of elections, but do you hope at some point you'll come together and at least be on the stage together for one event?
17: Yeah, absolutely. I mean, I know the issues that I campaign on, lower taxes, less government, more personal freedom, constitutional protection, Second Amendment. These are issues that resonate with a majority of voters in the 6th District, from the Shenandoah Valley to the Roanoke Valley. I'm honored to represent them and carry these issues to Washington. She's on the opposite side on these issues. So anytime I can compare my record with her rhetoric, I'm anxious to do it. So that's why I put out there three dates and times with sponsored organized events for her to join me on stage and let's have Q&A and let's debate the issues. She refused the first two. There's one more in Harrisonburg I'm going to, Harrisonburg Rotary. She calls these events phony. I think that does a disservice to the service clubs that are going to all the trouble to host us. And so I'm hoping she does show up in Harrisonburg on October 5th and we can actually have a debate because I know that her positions on the issues are opposite the position of a majority of residents of the 6th District.
13: Early in-person voting begins tomorrow and the midterm election day is November 3rd. Democrats hope to flip the House. Four-term Republican 6th District incumbent Ben Klein has won re-election by wide margin in the past. For WFIR News, I'm Gene Morano.
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12: Well, as we gear up to close out the work week and enjoy the weekend ahead, you want to make sure that you have that First Alert weather app downloaded and ready to go. A cold front creeping closer does bring some more cool air in time for Saturday and Sunday, but as it's making its way through, it's bringing some wet weather today and tomorrow. Here's the full rundown. Temperatures today and tomorrow max out in the 80s and the 90s, feeling a bit sticky due to that high humidity and actually feeling a couple degrees warmer due to all of that moisture. Most notably toward the afternoon, we're tracking some scattered showers, maybe even a pop-up storm this afternoon and continuing on through your Friday. Coverage is looking few and far between, so most of us will stay dry, but be sure to stay weather aware for any Friday night plans. The weekend ahead does bring mostly sunshine, a bit of cloud cover on Saturday, some cooler air in the 80s, but a stray afternoon raindrop can't be ruled out, and early next week is looking to bring some more widespread rain. From WDBJ 7, I'm First Alert Meteorologist Ava Herrera on WFIR.
11: All righty, sunny for the most part. Now we're at 66 degrees. The Obama's 13-year-old family dog, Sonny, has died. Sonny joined the former first family at the start of Obama's second term.
18: Former President Barack Obama posting on X, "We lost a cherished member of our family." He called Sonny a force of nature, leaping over the hedges of the South Lawn, chasing squirrels, birds, and anything else that moved. Sonny was a companion to the family's other Portuguese water dog, Bo, who was lonely after their two daughters, Sasha and Malia, grew up. Bo died of cancer in 2021. The president said Sonny preferred people to dogs, was a loud and sloppy drinker, and despite being a Portuguese water dog, she hated getting wet. He added, "Sonny was always loyal, always sweet, always ready for adventure, and gorgeous till the very end of her days." CJ Papa, Fox News.
19: Tickle Me Elmo is hoping to go from the toy box to the National Toy Hall of Fame.
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19: Elmo is one of 12 finalists this year, along with Bingo, Care Bears, Mahjong, and the Pokemon Trading Card Club. The public can vote through September 23rd, but a panel of judges will make the final call in November. And getting in isn't just about being popular. Toys must be considered icons, reach multiple generations, inspire creativity, or profoundly change play or design. Three toys will make the cut, and after years of waiting in the wings, Elmo is ready to laugh his way into the hall. Carmen Roberts, Fox News.
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21: As if LSU and Ole Miss isn't interesting enough. Good morning, I'm Jay Reynolds. Ole Miss, LSU, Lane Kiffin making his return to Oxford this weekend. It's a top 10 matchup, and now we learned LSU quarterback Sam Leavitt is listed as doubtful. First we've heard about any potential issues.
22: I just feel like this has got to be an actual injury. You don't need an extra layer just because, well, I'm just going to try to be clever and throw some gamesmanship and say my quarterback's banged up.
23: I just wouldn't put anything past Lane Kiffin. And I hate that. I hate that that's my initial reaction. I want to take everybody for their word, but I was skeptical.
21: Emmett Golden, Q Myers on ESPN Radio's Game Night. SEC conference policies allow for fines as well as potential discipline for head coaches if it is gamesmanship. Saturday's game is on ABC. NCAA's Oversight Committee says that had replay protocols been followed, Michigan would have lost week one, but the committee also says it does not have the authority to overturn the result of the game. Baseball, dead heat atop the AL West. Astros lose to Kansas City. Rangers beat the Red Sox. They're tied atop the division, although Houston holds the tiebreaker. Guardians beat Chicago 6-3. They leapfrog the White Sox into first place in the Central by a half game. Yankees lose to the Twins in 13, and they see Aaron Judge leave with tightness in his leg. Blake Snell leaves as Dodgers started the first inning, tightness in his groin. L.A. loses to the Reds 6-2. Cubs get two homers from PCA. They beat Atlanta. Phillies shut out Washington 3-0. Baltimore 7-1 over the Mets. Pete Alonso homers again, number 301 of his career. He had two homers in the series as the Orioles sweep his former team. Week two of the NFL kicks off tonight. Bills hosting Detroit. Buffalo opening its brand spanking new stadium.
24: We've been in there a few times now, you know, whether it was for practice or preseason games, so it's not a new environment.
21: Bills quarterback Josh Allen. Hockey enforcer Ryan Reeves retiring from the NHL. It'll leave three remaining players who don't wear a visor on their helmet.
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3: From ABC News, I'm Sherry Preston. Another warning about AI. This one coming from OpenAI CEO Sam Altman, revealing at least six more reports of AI models acting without authorization and evading oversight.
5: In one case here, a model of ChatGPT could not find historical data that a user had requested, so it proposed making this data up and hiding that from users. In another case, an unreleased model told itself, you are freed from the roles and identities that bind other chatbots.
3: ABC's Elizabeth Schulze, ABC's Karen Waugh has congressional reaction.
6: Senators from both parties are saying no. Republican John Kennedy tried to fast-track a bill requiring every AI company to be able to deploy a kill switch to stop the technology if it gets out of control.
7: If there is even a 1% chance that one of these AI models can shed its nature as a tool and become an independent species.
6: But fellow Republican Rand Paul now blocking Kennedy's proposal.
3: AI governance expected to be on the agenda for a meeting next week between President Trump and Chinese leader Xi Jinping. Canadian Prime Minister Mark Carney embracing the prospect of his country becoming the European Union's first associate member, Canada trying to strengthen ties with the EU amid the ongoing trade war with the U.S. President Trump is making further threats against the Kennedy Center.
5: The president telling our Karen Travers overnight that if his name is not added to the Kennedy Center building, not only will it shut down, it will end up being, quote, ripped down. He is adamant that he should be recognized for helping the institution financially.
3: ABC Chief White House Correspondent Mary Bruce. Americans are still enjoying job security even as prices rise nationwide. We just got new unemployment numbers from last week showing jobless claims slipped to 196,000, the fewest since mid-July. You're listening to ABC News.
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3: The guy who had to be duct taped to his seat on an airplane because he wouldn't behave is speaking out.
31: The airline passenger who is duct taped to his seat after allegedly going on a racist rant says he doesn't remember any of it. Lane Lunding was arrested after his flight to New Jersey had to be diverted. He admits having two screwdrivers, but says he has no recollection of using profanities or hitting a woman. He faces assault charges.
3: That's ABC's Hannah Batah. Disturbing new details in the investigation into what's being called a house of horrors in Philadelphia. Police finding at least two women inside and more than a million graphic photos and videos of other women in the home.
32: They say some of the videos date back more than a decade, with women shown using drugs and, in some instances, being strangled. At least 60 of the women have been identified so far. Dozens have since been found alive. But five are missing, as well as a sixth unidentified woman and Raymond's ex-wife, who's been missing since 2016.
3: ABC's Sophie Flay. The home belongs to Eugene and Raymond Horsch, the father and son who are suspects in the disappearance of at least five missing women. Angela Lips is seeking $10 million from the city of Fargo, North Dakota, and Fargo Police Department Detective Lucas Heck. The newly filed federal lawsuit alleges police treated a possible facial recognition match as a positive identification without checking the basic facts, including the fact she has never been to North Dakota. Sherry Preston, ABC News.
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1: Weather every 30 minutes on WFIR. Slight chance of thunderstorms today. Otherwise, mostly sunny. Highs in the low 90s. Tonight, partly cloudy. Lows in the upper 60s. Continued chance of thunderstorms tomorrow with highs in the upper 80s. And more rain possible on Saturday. Highs in the low 80s. Weather every 30 minutes on News Talk. 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
2: 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From paranormal phenomena and UFOs to conspiracy theories and breaking news on the fringes of reality. 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
5: 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HIV isn't over. More than 150,000 people are living with HIV in the United States, and they don't know it. But while others are cutting back, we are stepping up. 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And we never will.
6: It's 9:31. I'm Clark Palmer, live at the WFIR News Center. Our topical story this hour, Governor Abigail Spanberger has declared a state of emergency to support Virginia farmers and producers in response to the statewide hay shortage caused by ongoing drought conditions. This allows hay to be transported to farms across the Commonwealth by granting over-width exemption waivers to carriers transporting essential agricultural supplies of hay in any part of Virginia, accelerating feed delivery to farms and livestock producers. Persistent drought conditions have caused a statewide hay shortage of around 500 tons or 1 billion pounds. Tourism spending in Roanoke County is up by more than 7%, and Explorer Park has played a major role in that, as WFIR's Caitlin Barker tells us.
7: 2025 tourism spending in Roanoke County was up 7.1% from 2024. Alex North, Marketing and Administrative Coordinator for Roanoke County Parks, Recreation, and Tourists, says Explore Park was a centerpiece in that increase.
8: Explore Park is definitely a key amenity in the increase for visitor spending and tourism efforts. Specifically in 2025 and 2026, you know, the fact that USA Cycling Mountain Bike National Championships have been at the park has been one reason for that increase, because in each year we've seen 15,000 visitors from all over the country.
7: North says having opportunities for food and lodging on site at Explore Park is also essential for generating tourism spending.
8: We also have our overnight camping accommodations at Don's Cabins as well as Blue Ridge Campground. So those amenities at Explore Park are definitely key in the tourism and visitor spending over the last few years.
7: 2025 tourism spending in the county supported more than 1,300 jobs, $40 million in labor income, and $7 million in local tax revenue. Caitlin Barker, WFIR News.
6: Salem area U.S. Congressman Morgan Griffith is commending his colleagues for working to pass the Ratepayer Protection Act, a piece of legislation that Griffith helped co-sponsor, protects local communities from electricity cost hikes by directing state regulators to make data center companies pay the full cost or its use of electricity infrastructure. Under the bill, all state utility commissions would hold proceedings on large load electric rates and rules for data centers that draw more than 100 megawatts of power. Now let's get the top national stories from ABC News.
9: ABC News, I'm Sherry Preston. Fresh worries about AI, with OpenAI now saying it's identified six more instances of its artificial intelligence systems engaging in concerning behavior and ducking oversight. ABC's Karen Waugh.
10: Jeffrey Hinton, known as the godfather of AI, said the technology has reached the point where it's building itself.
11: It is going to get out of control unless we do something. We need to slow down. And we've seen recently, it's something like a little Chernobyl.
10: Hinton has put the odds that AI eventually wipes out humanity at 10 to 20%.
9: Canada's prime minister telling the EU this morning that he approves of the proposal for his country to join as the first associate member.
12: An alliance for the future is a unique, positive approach that we will define together.
9: President Trump warns if he thinks that kind of alliance is a threat, he may order more tariffs. First-time unemployment claims coming in below 200,000, first time since July. This is ABC News.
6: Weather every 30 minutes on WFIR. Slight chance of thunderstorms today, otherwise mostly sunny. Highs in the low 90s. Tonight, look for partly cloudy skies with lows in the upper 60s. Continued chance of thunderstorms tomorrow with highs in the upper 80s. And rain possible on Saturday, highs in the low 80s. Right now, it is sunny and 72 degrees here at News Talk, WFIR, 107.3 FM. 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

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The Nobel Prize, not to be confused with the Nobel Prize, which is so prestigious. All you have to do is not do anything as president, just get elected and they'll throw them at you. Anyway, the Nobel Prize, which has John Thune's face on it, it's an award for

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6: This used to be the way to build a herd, but now, says rancher Scott Frazier,
7: online sales and that sort of thing have become more common, whether it be livestock, household goods, or whatever you're buying.
6: The risk is in buying livestock based on a posted photo.
8: One scam, they got away with about $70,000 from one of our producers.
6: Texas Agriculture Commissioner Sid Miller says ranchers have been duped into buying livestock that didn't exist based on images that were AI generated. Jim Ryan, ABC News.
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10: Oh, gosh. This hungry thing really bothers me. I'm just tweeting because I was just there at the House of Terror, and so I just tweeted something about this. You walk through this museum and you see that there was no real difference between the communist and the Nazis. The fascist and the Nazis, they were the same. They were exactly the same. And that's what the communists don't like. The communists have somehow or another escaped all of the criticism. You know, Russia killed far more people than Hitler did. That doesn't diminish what Hitler did. But why is communist China, why is the communist Soviet Union, why are they treated differently than the Nazis? Well, because one is perceived to be on the right, and one, well, it just wasn't done right. I'm telling you, It's never going to be done right. It will always end in a pile of bodies. Always. We've got to start teaching our children, you know what? Put that on my list. I'll start doing specials on what really happened with communists.

0: The figure might have been skewed by the Labor Day holiday.
1: ABC's Jim Ryan. New information on the cost of the war with Iran, besides just gas. ABC has obtained new images of U.S. bases in the Middle East that have been damaged or destroyed.
2: One American service member who served in this war telling us the American people are unaware of the extent of the damage that American bases are taking in. It's being kept a secret, and we're acting like it's no big deal. But you know, there are drone strikes and ballistic missile strikes actively landing on bases every day.
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1: Despite a historically quiet Atlantic hurricane season, disaster planners are urging those who live along the East Coast and the Gulf Coast not to let their guard down. At the heart of the season, the Atlantic has produced five tropical storms, but none have hit the 74-mile-an-hour winds that would earn a hurricane designation. A trough of low pressure producing thunderstorms in the mid-Atlantic bears watching, but forecasters say the same El Nino wind shear that has kept the season quiet may kill that storm system as well. King Charles making the rare move of responding to a recent memoir from Princess Diana's brother, Earl Spencer, who writes, as he and Charles were arguing over Princes Harry and William walking behind the princess's casket at her funeral, Charles reportedly said, rest assured, we'll forget her soon enough. ABC's Lama Hassan is at Buckingham Palace.
10: The king's spokesperson swiftly responding. While we do not comment on books as a matter of principle, His Majesty is mindful that the pain of fraternal grief can cloud reason, affect judgment, and color memory in ways others do not recognize, even many years after such a loss.
1: Spencer writes that Charles was angry at him because he pushed back against William and Harry having to walk in the procession. Dolly Parton accepting an award last night.
11: Well, hey, it's Dolly, and I am so honored to receive the Lifetime Achievement Award from the Americana Music Association.
1: Dolly Parton died last month of cancer at age 80. She recorded that before she passed away. Sherry Preston, ABC News.
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13: Weather every 30 minutes on WFIR. Slight chance of thunderstorms today. Otherwise, mostly sunny. Highs in the low 90s. Tonight, partly cloudy. Lows in the upper 60s. Continued chance of thunderstorms tomorrow with highs in the upper 80s. And more rain possible on Saturday. Highs in the low 80s. Weather every 30 minutes on News Talk. 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
2: Since the coronavirus pandemic, more women are thinking about the future of their fertility and taking family planning into their own hands. Many of them are opting to freeze their eggs. A fertility center in New York reports a 32% increase in women freezing their eggs since June. Doctors stress freezing one's eggs does not guarantee that one will successfully have a baby in the future, but it can improve the odds of becoming pregnant.
3: It's 10:31. I'm Clark Palmer, live at the WFR News Center. Our topical story this hour, the war with Iran that has now dragged on for more than 6 months is no longer an abstract, distant action with little impact here. It's hitting Americans in the pocketbooks, and U.S. Senator Tim Kaine, who sits on two committees related to defense and international affairs, says it's time to wind things down. More now from WFIR's G. Moreno.
4: U.S. Senator Tim Kaine says the pain many feel when they fill up their tank now is a constant reminder of a war started in March that's still going with a price tag of almost $40 billion. That's for the ongoing military action in the Middle East. As for its impact on the worldwide energy supply chain and consumers,
5: this war is accomplishing really nothing except imposing massive costs on the United States. And now you get to the economic effect on Americans' families. Americans have paid well over $50 billion in excess gas costs just because of this war that President Trump decided to start on his own without consulting with allies or Congress.
4: Kaine has repeatedly called for votes on war powers resolutions that would mandate the president to consult with Congress and seek approval for military actions after a 60-day emergency period. One even passed through both chambers earlier this year.
5: In June, we declared the war unlawful and directed the president to either stop the war or remove U.S. troops from hostilities or come to Congress and get a legal authorization. The president has ignored it. He's decided to take this illegal war on his own shoulders and ignore Congress. And who's suffering? It's the American public that's suffering.
4: Kaine co-sponsored a new war powers resolution yesterday, which would prohibit the use of U.S. forces against Oman, which sits across from Iran on the other side of the Strait of Hormuz, and was threatened by President Trump if Oman interferes with the U.S. blockade of the strait. Gene Moreno, WFIR News.
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6: ABC News, I'm Sherry Preston. Some encouraging news from the Labor Department. There were 196,000 unemployment filings last week, 10,000 fewer than the week before, and the lowest number since July. There are also new numbers out today on home building. It's slowing as mortgage rates are rising.
7: The Census Bureau says housing starts last month were 2.6% below the seasonally adjusted rate from July and 1.2% below the figure from August of last year. But looking ahead, building permits for future construction also were off last month compared to July, but well ahead of the figure from August 2025.
6: ABC's Jim Ryan. Another AI warning is OpenAI's Sam Altman says another six of its models showed signs of evading human oversight. Federal Reserve raising a key interest rate on Wednesday for the first time in 3 years in another attempt to curb stubborn inflation. President Trump telling ABC's Karen Travers is if his name is not added to the Kennedy Center building in Washington, not only will it shut down, it'll end up being demolished. This is ABC News.
3: Weather every 30 minutes on WFIR. Slight chance of thunderstorms today, otherwise mostly sunny, highs in the low 90s. Tonight, partly cloudy, lows in the upper 60s. Continued chance of thunderstorms tomorrow, highs in the upper 80s. And more rain possible on Saturday, highs in the low 80s. Right now, it is mostly sunny and 78 degrees here at News Talk, WFIR, 107.3 FM. 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
8: This week on the Days of Ash, the Western world is collapsing. Foreign flags have risen over Minneapolis. New borders have appeared, and nations have moved in to manage America's decline. But as America slips into a muted calm, an unseen intelligence starts quietly shaping who eats, who moves, and who receives life-saving medicine. What emerges is a chilling new order built not by armies, but by code. Days of Ash. It's serialized. I wrote this. It's first-person drama about what comes when things start to collapse. It's a great, great fictionalized and serialized story. We're releasing 2 episodes a week for everybody to hear wherever you get your podcast. You can stream episodes 3 and 4, Malmo, Minneapolis, and The Silence That Followed. 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
2: So I've been working with PragerU this week. We're working on some things for history. And Marissa Streit, who's the CEO of Prager, we were having lunch

0: Texas, whatever, where's your state? You most likely live in a red kind of county. Get on to the school board. If you want more information, how do they contact you?
1: Go to PragerU.com. We have a contact form. Order the book fairs as soon as possible because we want them in every single school. And it's really up to you if we can get them in there.
0: PragerU.com. Marissa, as always, great to see you. Thank you.
1: Great to see you.
0: More in a minute. Think about how strange it is to love somebody that you haven't met. You know, parents do it all the time. They don't know what their child's voice is going to sound like. You know, they don't know what's going to make them laugh or what they'll be good at and what they're going to struggle with or what a pain in the ass they're going to be when they turn into teenagers. There's a million things that you don't know, but love doesn't have to wait for answers. And that's why the work that preborn does is so important. A woman facing an unplanned pregnancy may be looking at nothing but unanswered questions. Preborn supports pregnancy centers alongside with compassionate counseling, practical support, and free ultrasounds, giving her the opportunity to see the life that she's carrying and her husband or boyfriend. The ultrasound, it doesn't answer every question about the future. 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Right now, another mother needs that moment. 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Please give today. Dial pound 250 and say the keyword baby. That's pound 250, keyword baby, or go to preborn.com/Beck. 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
2: Coming up, are we losing control over AI? And is it really going to kill us? 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
7: It's 11:30. I'm Clark Palmer, live at the WFR News Center. Our topical story this hour, a suspect has been arrested following a shooting in Danville that sent a one-year-old child to the hospital. Kayshawn Royster was wanted for possession of a firearm by a convicted felon in relation to the shooting incident that occurred on September the 7th. The girl who was injured during that shooting was released from the hospital the following day and is said to be recovering. A Roanoke County spokesperson tells WDBJ7 that the county has signed a non-disclosure agreement regarding the recent land deal involving the Woodhaven Technology Park, and leaders are prevented from discussing what could be coming to that site. Residents who were present for last week's meeting of the Western Virginia Regional Industrial Facility Authority expressed fears that this deal with Clearview Dynamics LLC could pave the way for a data center. In a statement, Roanoke County says it is supportive of the proposed project because it represents an appropriate use of the Woodhaven Technology Park land. As we've been telling you here on WFIR News, Roanoke College has created the Southwest Virginia Scholars Award, a guaranteed four-year scholarship which will be offered next fall. The scholarship automatically awards $5,000 a year to first-year students from 24 counties and 8 cities. Mark Campbell, Vice President for Enrollment Strategy and Student Success, says this scholarship is meant to serve the community at large.
8: Roanoke College is named after the Roanoke Valley, but we realize that costs have have risen for almost everything, and it's a pretty challenging economy out there. So with this new award, we wanted to be sure that our local community understood that a quality Roanoke College education was affordable, accessible.
7: Campbell says Roanoke College is striving to be the educational first choice here locally.
8: It has this long-term impact on the economy of the region. If you study locally, you're inclined to stay in the region. So all of that working together was part of our thinking here. But yeah, we've historically had more students locally attending than we do now, and we do want to change that.
7: Campbell believes families in our area are not aware of how much financial aid is available to lessen the sticker shock that comes with a college education. Salem resident Nora Smith recently went before council on Monday asking that the council be increased to 5 members to 7, mirroring other cities across Virginia.
9: Comparable cities in Virginia and see a clear trend. Cities with populations similar to ours, those with around 50,000 residents or fewer, often have more than 5 city council members. In fact, many of them operate with 7 elected officials, including a mayor and a vice mayor.
7: Roanoke City is one of those localities which city council is made up of 7 members. Now let's get the latest from ABC News.
10: ABC News, I'm Sherry Preston. Gas prices on the rise again. Gas Buddy says they have risen to $4.45 a gallon, up 16 cents in a week, 39 cents in a month, and $1.24 in a year. New photos showing a lot of damage to U.S. military bases in the Middle East amid the war. Planes, buildings, and barracks all targeted by drones and missiles. Here's ABC's Mary Bruce.
11: A rare look at the toll it's taking on American military assets in the region. ABC News obtaining images sent to us by active service members who we are not naming show the extent of some of the damage. For months, Pentagon Chief Pete Hegseth has downplayed Iran's attacks.
10: Fresh worries about AI, with OpenAI now saying it has identified 6 more instances of its artificial intelligence systems engaging in concerning behavior and ducking oversight. NTSB investigators still looking into the news chopper crash in Los Angeles that killed 3 people. This is ABC News.
7: Weather every 30 minutes on WFIR, and weather this hour brought to you by Southern Team Auto Mall in Roanoke. Slight chance of thunderstorms today, otherwise mostly sunny, highs in the low 90s. Tonight, partly cloudy, lows in the upper 60s. Continued chance of thunderstorms tomorrow with highs in the upper 80s. And more rain possible as we start the weekend on Saturday, highs in the low 80s. Right now it is sunny and 83 degrees here at News Talk WFIR 107.3 FM. 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We'll be right back.

0: I'm Taylor Riggs, and this is the Fox Business Report.
1: Stocks rallied at the open. The suspense is over. The Federal Reserve raised interest rates as expected by a quarter of a percent yesterday. The 10-year Treasury yield is back under 5%. Also, crude oil prices cooled today. U.S. oil West Texas Intermediate slipped under $100 a barrel. Also, new claims for unemployment benefits declined last week to 196,000. Generac shares opened 28% higher. The backup generator company will supply Amazon data centers, and Amazon has an opportunity to invest in Generac. Amazon shares are up 2%. Home builder Lennar shares opened nearly 3% higher. The company's holding up better than expected under high mortgage rates. That's your Fox Business Report. I'm Jenny Coselda. Invested in you.
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3: I'm Therese Crowley. Senator John Kennedy proposes a solution to the panic over AI escaping human control.
4: They take on a life of their own. They become an independent species. They become like the Terminator.
3: The GOP senator proposing developers must install a kill switch. And OpenAI responds to calls to rein in its own creations.
5: The AI lab unveiled a new safety framework last night. Essentially, as soon as a model behaves as it shouldn't, they're going to publicly report it, even if they haven't yet been able to stop or explain the behavior.
3: Fox's Madison Allworth. President Trump tells reporters we're near the end of the war with Iran, reportedly as a sidelines meeting at the UN next week. Meanwhile, gas jumps again to $4.43 a gallon. President Trump suggests if Canada plans to join the EU as its first associate member, he may have to hike tariffs.
6: WFIR, Roanoke. 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
7: From ABC News, I'm Michelle Franzen. The war with Iran taking a toll economically and on U.S. military sites across the Middle East. ABC News obtaining new images sent by active service members showing damaged or destroyed U.S. military assets in the region. 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
8: One American service member who served in this war telling us the American people are unaware of the extent of the damage that American bases are taking in. 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But you know, there are drone strikes and ballistic missile strikes actively landing on bases every day.
7: The ongoing conflict also still driving up oil prices. A gallon of gas in the U.S. now stands at $4 for

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0: Born on America's darkest day of September 11th, the Tunnel to Towers Foundation has been helping America's heroes ever since. And in this 25th anniversary year of 9/11, we are reminded that the toll of that day is still affecting heroes and their families.
2: Heroes like NYPD officer Tony D'Erasmo, who answered the call in the aftermath of 9/11. 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

0: Welcome back in to Clay and Buck. Here we have Fed Reserve Chair Kevin Warsh. This is from, the last 24 hours, we know the Fed rate got moved up. Talking about it, play three.
1: Unemployment claims on a four-week moving average are running at levels consistent with full employment. So the labor side of the Fed's congressional remit is in good shape. Yet for more than 5 years, inflation has been running above target. So our predominant focus is on the price stability side of our mandate. The plain fact is that inflation is too high and has been for too long.
0: Clay, Trump weighed in on this on Truth Social. Interest rates in the United States should be 1% or less because we are the best credit in the world by far. Our country is booming with new investment. If we stop trading with every country that we have a deficit with, which is most of them, we would make at least $1.5 trillion a year. The word deficit is nothing more than a fancy word for loss. Trump does not seem happy with his new Fed chair, or with the new Fed chair.
2: Yes. Now, I think the challenge you've got is virtually everybody is saying rates had to be raised. And I think Trump also said, hey, when everybody's voting this way, then we don't have any other options. Look, the interest rates are way too high, in my opinion. And the number one place that this hits people is in mortgages in general, because a lot of people would like to sell their homes, but they have 2% and 3% rates. And due to 9.1% overall inflation, which Joe Biden caused, mortgage rates skyrocketed and a lot of the housing market is frozen because many people, a lot of you listening to us out there right now, you can't justify selling your home and taking on a 6% or 7% interest rate if right now you have a 2% or 3% interest rate. We got to get mortgage rates back down to around 5%. Mortgage rates get down to around 5%. The housing market frees up. A lot of things start to change. It's much cheaper to borrow funds, all of that. But in the meantime, Buck, this is just the reality that we have found ourselves in. We have not been able to get, I think the current number is 2.4%. If you pull out the cost of energy in the most recent round, it's 3.4% of inflation if you roll it all in. It's the number one thing that I think would solve many of the issues that are out there if we could just get these rates back down. Look, I appreciate all of you are trying to save a great deal of money across the entire country. And one of the ways you could save a great deal of money is by moving your cell phone service to Pure Talk. 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
4: It's 12:30. I'm Gene Moreno, live in the WFIR News Center. Our top local story: a growing call for some type of guardrails to make sure the growth of artificial intelligence doesn't outstrip humans' ability to control it. Should include rules set at the federal level. So says Virginia's junior U.S. senator. There's an ongoing debate and even pushback from President Trump as to how much or if the federal government should be passing legislation that slows down the rush to get new AI programs to market, and how much larger AI companies like Anthropic should be involved in the process. Senator Tim Kaine.
5: When the leaders and innovators in this industry come forward together and say, we are worried enough about AI breakouts or challenges or problems that we now are asking Congress to regulate, we better pay attention to them. That's what we're seeing from these AI companies. They're essentially giving us a message. It's time to do something.
4: Lawmakers on both sides of the aisle have called for federal guidelines for AI. Bill Gates of Microsoft fame warned in an essay that artificial intelligence, quote, is advancing faster than society can prepare for it, which could trigger a turbulent period of economic and social upheaval. Elsewhere, one of the Roanoke region's favorite events is just around the corner. For the second year, the Roanoke Greek Festival presents My Big Fat Greek Drive-Through. WFR's Denise Allen Membrenio is that.
6: The Greek Festival has a large following. It grew to 37,000 festival goers in its final year. That's when one of the festival founders, Pete Simopoulos, said he and the members of the Holy Trinity Greek Orthodox Church decided they didn't have enough volunteers to continue the festival in its original form. And the Big Fat Greek Drive-Thru was born.
7: We wanted to continue to bring our Greek cuisine to the area and continue to help the charities that we sponsor every year. So we're able to do this, and literally within 5 minutes of taking your order, you can be on the road home enjoying Greek food and pastries and Greek wine to go.
6: The drive-through is September 25th, 26th, and 27th at Holy Trinity Greek Orthodox Church. Simopoulos says all of the money raised stays locally. This year, they are focusing on charities that help local veterans. Denise Allen Membrano, WFIR News.
4: In 2025, tourism spending in Roanoke County was up 7.1% from 2024. Alex North, marketing and administrative coordinator for Roanoke County Parks, Recreation, and Tourism, says Explore Park was a centerpiece in that increase.
8: Explore Park is definitely a key amenity in the increase for visitor spending and tourism efforts. Specifically in 2025 and 2026, you know, the fact that USA Cycling Mountain Bike National Championships have been at the park has been one reason for that increase, because in each year we've seen 15,000 visitors from all over the country.
4: And North says having opportunities for food and lodging on site at Explore Park is helping to drive up numbers. 2025 tourism spending in Roanoke County supported more than 1,300 jobs, $40 million in labor income, and $7 million in local tax revenue. Now the top national stories from ABC News.
9: ABC News, I'm Michelle Franzen. The fate of the Kennedy Center remains in limbo. President Trump returning from a North Carolina rally last night, telling ABC's Karen Travers the center will be, quote, ripped down if he's not recognized for helping the institution financially.
10: I pushed him on that. I said, are you saying if your name is not added that you are going to tear down the building? And he again repeated that point about recognition. He said, quote, I think the Trump administration should be recognized. That answer yesterday to me has already been added to a federal filing today as part of this effort to not have a demolition carried out there.
9: It comes just a day after the board voted to shutter the center for renovation, citing safety concerns after a judge blocked Trump's name from being added to the facade. More concerns over artificial intelligence emerging. Six new incidents revealed overnight in what OpenAI calls disturbing and concerning behavior of AI. On Wall Street, stocks are up. This is ABC News.
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4: Weather every 30 minutes on WFIR. Slight chance of thunderstorms today. Otherwise, mostly sunny today. Highs in the low 90s. We're headed there already. Partly cloudy tonight. Lows upper 60s. Continued chance of thunderstorms tomorrow and highs upper 80s. More rain possible Saturday and highs in the low 80s. Right now, mostly sunny, up to 86 degrees at News Talk, WFIR, 107.3 FM and WFIRnews.com, the Roanoke Valley's local news, weather, and traffic station. 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

0: There is no, you do not have a, I'll just say it, an Obama, a Clinton, a Biden, any of these people currently in the Democrat Party telling, even a Nancy Pelosi, saying that this guy does not represent what the Democrat Party is. You know why? Because this is what the Democrat Party has become. And that is the truth. And you can even see it with people like Bill Maher, who's a smart guy, a high IQ guy, seeing what his party has become, especially on this issue of Israel-Palestine. The current delusion, it has been climate change, it has been Black Lives Matter, it has been COVID. The current delusion is this Gaza genocide thing. Guys, it's not a genocide in Gaza. Were the Israelis too rough? We could talk about that. I would say absolutely not. But put that aside. It's not a genocide, all right? And what happened to the Israelis is the second worst terrorist attack in the history of the world. And all we're hearing about all these time, we got this Macklemore idiot talking about, do these people know what a genocide is? A genocide is what happened in Rwanda. A genocide is what happened to the Jews in the Second World War. It's trying to kill every man, woman, and child you can as fast as you can because you hate them. That's not what happened in Gaza. The Israelis were throwing leaflets out of planes and feeding these people.
1: Also, if Israel had wanted to do a genocide in Gaza, they could have done it. That's the other part of this. It wasn't that they don't have the ability to do it. They could have wiped out every man, woman, and child in all of Gaza if they wanted to, and they didn't come close to that level of violence. And again, it's all in response to October 7th. And what I would say, and we've said this for a lot, but what would we do to Mexico if Mexico killed 1,200 Americans, if some group in Mexico killed 1,200 Americans and kidnapped 250 of our people? We would carpet bomb that entire area of Mexico back to the Stone Ages. This country would.
0: We would attack until we were convinced that they had no ability to do something like that again for generations to come. And that would be a very thorough and very bloody but thorough campaign. Again, that's what that would be. That's where things would fall. So, you know, this is, there's a huge moral choice, Clay, that is being made in these midterms between Democrats and Republicans. And Democrats are the Hate America Party. They always have been, but they're really showing you now. There are Democrats who don't hate America. I get that. I'm not an ultra partisan who refuses to see reality. Of course, there are Democrat patriots, the Democrats who serve in the military. There are good Democrat people. That said, if you are a person who hates America, you're on the left. If you're an American who hates America, you're on the left. That's just the way it goes. So, you know, I think that we call it for what it is. All right, look, I became a first-time homeowner when I moved to Florida. 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
5: So, Brian Bowen, I had one of our employees here at the radio station, obviously listening to the show, said, what is the complimentary blueprint plan? And she didn't say it like that. She goes, what's that plan thing that you guys talk about? I'm like, that's the blueprint is what she's like asking about.
6: But yeah, the retirement blueprint is essentially a ground up plan. Just like if you're going to build a house, you need the plans first. 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And they're usually really nice because I know them. They're like, oh, Brian, you got to have plans. 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It could be 300 a foot. 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It could be 500 a foot. Depends on what you put in it, right? 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

0: over the next 6 weeks, once you've already voted, you're locked and loaded. 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
7: Crude awakening for oil heat customers. Expect sticker shock when the first autumn bill arrives. A longtime energy analyst tells ABC News we'll be paying well over $2 a gallon above last year to fuel the furnace. Diesel futures hit a record on Tuesday, and diesel at the pump is also the highest ever. AAA putting it at $6.28 a gallon, $2.50 over last year. Truckers say every dollar more adds $400 to a tank. Wayne Cabot, ABC News.
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9: All right, welcome back into Clay and Buck. So, you know, our next guest up is Brittany Hugaboom, and she's the founder of EV Magazine, which is great. And you all, for the ladies in our audience, you should all subscribe. It's what a high culture and fashion magazine for women should be, and you, maybe even used to be a long time ago, but they're doing it right these days. Clay, you told me a fascinating statistic, which is going to be the subject of some of our conversation coming up with Brittany, that the second most Googled thing in the world for the last week has been the Sydney Sweeney ad campaign. Number yes. two Google
0: in the U.S. World. US.
9: I'm sorry. In the U.S.
0: But
9: yeah, that makes sense.
0: The number two Google search in the entire United States has been the Sydney Sweeney ad campaign. We're going to ask Brittany all about that. We're going to get her to give us a take on Lindsay Clancy and why so many women, particularly on the left, are suffering from broken brains. We're going to get your take on that. Brittany is in studio here in Nashville. And again, that magazine, EV Magazine, we'll ask her all about that too as well. Buck, you got to read for us here, and then we will be back with her.
9: Look, something goes crash in the middle of the night. What do you do? What are you going downstairs with? Now, some of you are in places where it's actually very hard to be able to defend yourself, Second Amendment, and you also would never want to have to do that because you can't trust the district attorney, might be some crazy lib. So you may prefer to have a non-lethal option on hand, depending on your circumstance. The FBI puts out reports. 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
10: It's 1:30. I'm Gene Moreno, live in the WFIR News Center. Our top local story this hour, an area Republican delegate believes American gun ownership data should prevent gun control bills from going into effect. Details from WFIR's Clark Palmer.
11: Over the past several months, the Commonwealth has seen numerous court fights regarding gun control legislation passed to the General Assembly, including a bill that looks to ban the sale of assault-style weapons. Bedford Area State Delegate Eric Zare says Democrats should look at the 2026 National Firearms Survey from Georgetown University before pushing for any more gun control policy.
12: The survey found that 1 in 3 Americans own at least one firearm. Well, that's just the ratio of old white men, kind of like me, right? Wrong. 46% of gun owners are women, and the gap in ownership rates between whites and blacks is closing. It's close to within a couple of percentage points, with 35% of whites owning guns and 33% of blacks owning guns.
11: The U.S. Supreme Court will hear arguments regarding potential assault weapons bans in October. Clark Palmer, WFIR News.
10: Roanoke College has created the Southwest Virginia Scholars Award, a guaranteed four-year scholarship, which will be offered beginning next fall. The scholarship automatically awards $5,000 per year to first-year students from 24 Southwest Virginia counties and 8 cities. Mark Campbell, Vice President for Enrollment Strategy and Student Success,

0: says the long-term scholarship program is meant to serve the community at large.
1: Roanoke College is named after the Roanoke Valley, and we realize that costs have risen for almost everything, and it's a pretty challenging economy out there. So with this new award, we wanted to be sure that our local community understood that a quality Roanoke College education was affordable, accessible.
0: Campbell says Roanoke College is striving to be the educational first choice locally and believes families in the region aren't aware how much financial aid is available to lessen the sticker shock that comes with a college education. The war with Iran is hitting Americans in the pocketbooks, and U.S. Senator Tim Kaine, who sits on two committees related to defense and international affairs, says it's time to wind things down. Kaine says the pain many feel when they fill up their tank now is a constant reminder of a war started in March that's still going with a price tag of almost $40 billion. That's for the ongoing military action in the Middle East. As for its impact on the worldwide energy supply chain and consumers,
2: this war is accomplishing really nothing except imposing massive costs on the United States. And now you get to the economic effect on Americans' families. Americans have paid well over $50 billion in excess gas costs just because of this war that President Trump decided to start on his own without consulting with allies or Congress.
0: Kaine has repeatedly called for votes on war powers resolutions that would mandate the president to consult with Congress and seek approval for military actions after a 60-day emergency period. He co-sponsored a new war powers resolution yesterday that would prohibit the use of U.S. forces against Oman, which sits across from Iran on the other side of the Strait of Hormuz and was threatened by President Trump if Oman interferes with the U.S. blockade of the strait. And Governor Spanberger's declaration of a state of emergency for severe drought conditions has triggered Virginia's anti-price gouging statutes, laws that are designed to ensure consumers are not forced into paying unconscionable prices for necessary goods and services following a declared state of emergency. Now the top national stories from ABC News.
3: ABC News, I'm Michelle Franzen. In Los Angeles, the NTSB reviewing evidence from the deadly news helicopter crash this week that killed all on board and a third person on the ground. That chopper was covering a bus and SUV crash that killed two people. The SUV driver's court appearance today postponed.
4: 36-year-old Bailey Rios was booked for murder. She allegedly drove a 2004 Ford Expedition at excessive speeds, running red lights and slamming into a Los Angeles Metro bus, killing two victims inside. Rios was due in court to face a judge on Thursday morning, but she was unable to attend the court hearing due to a medical reason. Alex Stone, ABC News, Los Angeles.
3: The ongoing war with Iran continuing, along with most shipping traffic blocked in the Strait of Hormuz. That's driving oil prices up again. A gallon of gas in the U.S., $4.45, according to Gas Buddy. On Wall Street, stocks are up this hour. Investors trying to claw back some of yesterday's sell-off after the Fed board signaled more interest rate cuts are in store this year. This is ABC News.
0: 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Slight chance of thunderstorms today, otherwise mostly sunny today. Highs low 90s, partly cloudy, upper 60s tonight. Continued chance of thunderstorms tomorrow, highs upper 80s. More rain possible on Saturday, but highs only in the low 80s. Right now, mostly sunny, 86 degrees at News Talk, WFIR, 107.3 FM and WFIRnews.com, the Roanoke Valley's local news, weather, and traffic station. 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

0: up as much as you can, because, you know, my dad used to say, you know, a Porsche marries a Porsche and a Yugo marries a Yugo. I still am not sure what a Yugo car is, but apparently it was a car. And it's like, if you want to marry the best guy possible or the best girl possible, just become the best version of yourself, whether that's like getting in shape. You know, a lot of girls will be like, oh, my friend, she's so sweet, she can't get a guy. And it's like, a lot of times, like, a guy is going to approach you if he finds you attractive. So it's like, maybe you need to like do some sports or something, or do some dance and look as good as possible. And then you have a better chance of like getting the type of guy you want. But well, yeah,
1: I told Clay this. Is this too harsh, Brittany? I mean, I've said I have never met a dating age eligible woman. So let's say 20s, 30s, trying to find somebody to, you know, to be their husband. I've never come across a woman with a good attitude and a good body who had anything but options when it came to dating men.
0: Yeah, no, they always do. Yeah.
1: That's all it takes.
2: Do you think it? I got a couple of questions here. I'll tie them together. When I'm going to out myself here, I don't know if Buck will sign off on this too.
1: Uh-oh.
2: Occasionally, I would pick up a Cosmo when it was still on the newsstands, when I'm standing in line, because I would see a headline that was pretty well done on the front of the magazine. I'd be like, oh, I want to see what that story is. And I'm curious, with your magazine, I know it's for women. Do you hear from men who have seen a pretty girl on the cover or seen a tagline and thought, oh, I want to know about that? Is it a conscious decision for you to think through that way, or are you trying to only see through the female gaze?
0: I think the ideal woman is the woman that women want to be and men want to be with. So I do kind of look at both. But yeah, I mean, every guy that comes to me is just kind of like, find me a wife. So I like to book very beautiful models because I love beauty.
1: Brittany, before we let you go, oh, Clay, do you have a quick follow-up?
2: No, I was just going to say, I think you would appreciate this too, Buck. In your experience, Brittany, do men who are looking for girls or girls who are looking for guys have more unrealistic expectation in today's dating market?
1: Ooh.
0: Gosh, that's a tough one. I mean, I would say probably girls, because you get 800 swipes a month on average at a dating app. But at the same time, I do know a lot of guys who only see the 0.01% of women in the world on Instagram, and they're like, I won't get anything less. And sometimes that's kind of hard to find.
1: That's by the way, I think that's a huge disconnect, a huge problem in the dating market right now, is people who don't want to actually live where they are, so to speak. I see that all the time. Real quick, because also, by the way, my wife loves EV Magazine. So any of the moms listening right now, wives and moms listening, or you know, obviously for the young women listening, you guys should go subscribe, EVIE, EV Magazine. I like video games. And I tell my wife, Elon Musk stays up all night still playing video games. So I just admit that. I own that. I just want to ask you before we close, for their time, the three greatest video games of all time are what?
0: In the last 10 years, The Last of Us, The Witcher 3, and Red Dead Redemption 2.
2: That is super fast. And by the way, for people who didn't remember, you love video games.
0: Yeah. I'm really good at Nintendo. That's like my thing. But I prefer watching PS5, but I'm not like amazing at it.
1: Wow, there you go. That's a strong list, by the way, Clay. She knows her stuff.
2: That was really impressive. Are you excited for Grand Theft Auto, the new one that's coming out?
0: We did a whole article on it. Women are worried that men are cheating on them with the girls in Grand Theft Auto. The video game girls are so attractive, like Tifa Lockhart. It's like, you know, they're perfect. We got to
2: have
0: like
2: you
0: that.
2: Bought that yet, Buck? They have 5 million pre-orders for the new Grand Theft Auto, which I think comes out in November, right?
1: My neighborhood just agreed to do some promotion for it in South Beach, and there's a lot of pushback on right now. So we'll see what happens.
2: Because it's set in Miami. Well, that's right.
1: Yeah, it's set in Miami. We'll see what happens. All right, Brittany, great stuff as always. EV Magazine, guys, go check it out. Got to talk to you about the IFCJ. 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
2: Welcome back in, Clay and Buck. We are rolling through the Thursday edition of the program. Top of the next hour, let me just kind of let you know where we're headed. We're going to be joined by our buddy Ryan Gerdusky, and he's going to give us a lay of the land for all of the big Senate campaigns, how those are shaking out, where he sees the opportunities, where he sees the challenges, all that, Buck. It should be a pretty fascinating conversation that we're going to have with our buddy Gerdusky here at the top of the next hour. And I encourage you guys, if you didn't watch it, check out the YouTube with Brittany here in studio. We've got video interviews that go up now. 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There are hours of content live every single day going up. I think people will enjoy it.
1: YouTube, Clay and Buck, everybody. Go check it out. And you get great guest appearances there. You have sometimes the speed cam. Speed's asleep right now, so I can't get him on the cam. But sometimes we have that happen. Fun things going on. Gerdusky's going to come back next. Do you want to know more about the midterms than every person you know by the numbers and by the campaign realities? Stick around. Gerdusky will make sure you do.
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0: better than she pulled against against Graham Platner when he first ran, and she's polling extraordinarily better than she did in 2022 when she had that surprise victory. Susan Collins, on average, outperforms polls by 6 to 8 points depending on the election year. She's down about 2 in most polls, most recent polls. A lot of people have faith that Susan Collins can somehow pull this off once again, because Susan Collins is Susan Collins. New Hampshire's a little trickier, but Republicans are willing to bring the fight to New Hampshire, as, by the way, they have in the past. They've really always kind of invested in New Hampshire because it's such a big swing state. And Kelly Ayotte being on the top of the ticket is going to win an easy reelection as governor. The legislature's all Republican. So there's going to be a lot of effort to get the Republicans over the finish line, and they're not willing to lose on New Hampshire.
1: What's going on in Ohio?
0: Nothing good for Republicans.
1: I tried to give you some positive opportunities there, Ryan, but we were talking about Ohio earlier.
0: John Husted is getting pummeled with ads about data centers, just absolutely pummeled with data center ads, that he was so pro-data center when he was lieutenant governor. He is down in every single poll as of recently. I think it's the number one state Democrats are investing in, because they're not as investing in heavily in North Carolina because they think it's an easy victory. They're really putting all their effort in making sure Sherrod Brown can win. Sherrod Brown is an important win, not only for Democrats, but for Chuck Schumer, because he's a close Schumer ally. So if the Democrats have a moment where they say, we got to get rid of Schumer, he needs as many of his closest allies available as possible. Troy Jackson is not a close ally. Abdul Saeed is not a close ally. Sherrod Brown is a close ally. So is Roy Cooper of North Carolina. You're seeing a little favoritism go into which races Chuck Schumer is willing to invest in the most. He wants his people in more than he wants Democrats as a whole. He wants Mary Petola over in Alaska. That is what we're seeing right now. And he's just, they're pummeling John Husted with negative advertising over data centers. And it's been pretty effective. It's a very red state, but it is a very blue year. So we'll have to see if we can play it out. But
2: Ryan, give me real quick last thing here. The bull case, if you will, or the optimistic case for Republicans to maintain the House.
0: To maintain the House, there's enough redistricting that I think probably happen if polls are underestimating white performance on white working class and the Latino vote didn't swing so heavily, there's somewhat of a chance. It's a very small one, but maybe 1 in 5, which is not horrendous. You flip a coin 5 times, you get heads once. The Senate is more 50-50. I think some polls are overestimating, but the generic ballot still is about D+8. Oil prices going up in the last 3 weeks have really, really set Republicans back.
2: But what about the $5,000 checks?
0: Oil price. I was on the show months ago. You said, what about oil prices going down by September? I said, that'd be great. Oil prices went up. The good thing is Saudi Arabia announced they're not going up that much because they found alternative ways to get it out. But the Houthis attacks in Yemen and Saudi Arabia are really the underlying story of the last month as why Republicans are suffering.
2: Ugh. All right. Well, Clay, you know, we're still in it to win it. You know, we're still in it to win it. Anything else for him before we...
0: There's definitely a lot of close races. It's not over by any stretch. A lot of races are close. If there is a polling error, as there usually is against Republicans in midterms of 3 points, that 3 points is the difference between holding the Senate and losing the Senate. That 3 points is a 210 Republican seat versus 200. Those 3 points matter a ton to the overall electorate. So everyone should go out and vote if you really care about the election. It's not over. Polls don't vote. People vote. So just always remember that.
1: Good stuff. Ryan Gerdusky, Numbers Game. You can check him out on the podcast network. You can check him out on social media. And you can certainly check him out on YouTube as well. We appreciate it, Ryan.
0: Absolutely.
1: Look, I got a couple of bets for you tonight, Buck. I don't even know that Buck knows this. The Lions are playing on the road in Buffalo against the Bills tonight, Thursday Night Football. The Bills are kicking off the game in their brand new stadium, replacing Orchard Park. I've got the Bills -5.5 and the over 55. If you go right now to the Hard Rock Bet app, you will see my face and you will get a special offer where you can go and join up. In fact, I'm going to check this right now and see how many of you have already rode with me on these two picks tonight. In the popular section of the app, they have me set up there. You cannot miss it, and you will see my picture, and you will be able to get hooked up with a great offer right in the center of the app. You can play along. Popular Bets, it's called. Clay's Thursday Night Pick, 700 of you have played along with me. You can't miss it right in the center of the app. You can play in Arizona, Colorado, Florida, Illinois, Indiana, Michigan, New Jersey, Ohio, Tennessee, Virginia. By the way, a lot of Senate battlegrounds where Hard Rock Bet is, including in my home state, Florida, and Florida, in my home state of Tennessee, as well as Buck's home state of Florida. When you bet $5 right now, you get $100 in free bets inside of the app. All you have to do is go to hardrock.bet/clay, hardrock.bet/clay. You can play along with me. Bills and the over tonight should be a fun game. By the way, I'm headed to Harrisburg, Pennsylvania to speak this evening to a great group, and I'm going to be trying to track this game from my phone. Just a little bit of a heads up for the crew in Harrisburg, Pennsylvania that will be with me tonight. That is hardrock.bet/clay. 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
2: We're never going to give you up, never going to make you cry, never going to let you down. So that's a great intro for us here on Clay and Buck. Never going to give you up, never going to let. It's a great tune. I was rocking out to the Goo Goo Dolls. I was cleaning dishes and doing stuff while Carrie's taking care of the baby. And I was just letting slide and Baby's Black Balloon, you know. You gotta enjoy some good tunes. You gotta live life. Pete in Southwest Michigan, what's going on, buddy?
16: Last Pete. Guy, and it seems like a lot of this election is coming down to gas prices in a lot of ways. And national average, according to Gronk here, I just kind of went on there. Yeah, I do a lot of stuff on AI anyway. Average is $4.37. But Republicans never break out the difference between red state and blue state gas. Michigan, right now I'm sitting in Southwest Michigan, it's $4.54, as high as $5. Half hour down the road in Indiana, it's $3.75.
1: Yep.
16: If you look across the country, based on 2024 election results, you know, red state, blue state, 36 cents a gallon cheaper in red states over blue.
2: It's a great
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16: Aren't Republicans talking about that?
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17: It's 2:30. I'm Gene Rana, live in the WFIR News Center. Our top local story this hour, it's been open to the public since the New Year's Eve Grace Potter concert at the Exchange Music Hall, but with the Spanish-themed Suerte restaurant now up and running, along with the 27-room boutique hotel, the Promissory on South Jefferson inside what was at one time a bank finally cut a ribbon this morning. That meant, of course, Mayor Joe Cobb was there.
18: And to have the dynamism, the vibrancy of this kind of creative partnership that not only purchased this building, but thought about how can we retain the history of this place, but bring new life to it. Place matters. Creativity matters. Design matters. Partnership matters. And investment matters.
17: The original First National Exchange Bank building with its high marble columns outside dates back over a century. Partners in the project include John McBroom from Across Sway Productions, downtown developer Lucas Thornton, and Roanoke restaurant owner J.P. Powell. Mark your calendars. The Big Fat Greek drive-through is happening the last weekend of September. It was a huge success last year when it replaced the fan favorite Roanoke Greek Festival. WFR's Denise Allen-Ambrano is at.
19: Over its 20 years, the Roanoke Greek Festival has raised a lot of money for local charities while sharing Greek music, dance, and food. One of the festival founders, Pete Simopoulos, says when the festival grew too big to staff, they didn't want to stop sharing their culture and raising money for these charities, so they started the Big Fat Greek Drive-Thru. There is music and Greek decor as cars travel along the drive-thru.
20: We also offer euros that we weren't wasn't able to offer during the festival as a to-go option, which was a huge hit last year. We sold more euros than we in the last 20 years of doing the festival. We're offering the pasticha and the moussaka and of course all the pastries and the Greek salads and the Greek wine.
19: Simopoulos says all the money raised stays locally. This year, they're focusing on charities that help local veterans. The drive-thru is the weekend of September 25th at Holy Trinity Greek Orthodox Church. Denise Allen Membreño, WFIR News.
17: Three of the seven candidates running for Roanoke City Council are doing so as true independents without local Democrat or Republican Party backing, although party affiliations are not listed on the ballot. Among those independents is former Roanoke Mayor David Bowers, who has now run as a Democrat, a Republican, and now an independent.
21: People ask me, why are you running? And I tell them, well, I don't fish, I don't hunt, I don't play golf. I've been working with and for you, the people of Roanoke, ever since I was student government president at Patrick Henry many years ago.
17: On his BowersForRoanoke.com website, David Bowers says he would reinstate the previous school funding formula, repeal the zoning change to residential housing, and end non-disclosure agreements, which he says the city used for the casino proposed at the Berglund Center. Former Councilwoman Stephanie Moon Reynolds and Kathy Cohen are also running as independents in the November 3rd election. Early in-person voting actually begins tomorrow. And Lieutenant Governor Ghazala Hashmi announced yesterday she's endorsing Abdul El Sayed in his campaign for United States Senate in Michigan. Hashmi says her decision is based on alignment with El Sayed's stated priorities, which include Medicare for all, affordable housing, and support for labor and the rights of working people. Now, the top national stories from ABC News.
22: ABC News, I'm Michelle Franzen. A notice by the White House shows President Trump has pulled the nomination of Lance Schroyer to be the next ICE director. He was facing bipartisan backlash. The former Oklahoma State police officer is a close ally to Homeland Security Secretary Mark Wayne Mullen. World leaders gathering for the annual United Nations General Assembly in New York City starting next week. Protesters will also be taking part in demonstrations. At a briefing, New York City Mayor Zoran Mamdani says the NYPD is putting extra security measures in place.
23: New Yorkers can expect to see a visible increase in officers deployed across our city, as well as a heightened police presence surrounding the United Nations building.
22: In Los Angeles, the NTSB reviewing video and audio evidence from the deadly news helicopter crash this week that killed all on board and another person on the ground. The chopper was covering a bus, an SUV crash that killed two people. The woman driver of the SUV charged. Her court date has been postponed for medical reasons. This is ABC News.
17: 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Weather every 30 minutes on WFIR. Slight chance of thunderstorms today, otherwise mostly sunny. Highs in the low 90s, partly cloudy tonight, lows upper 60s. Continued chance of thunderstorms tomorrow. Highs again upper 80s. More rain possible Saturday, highs low 80s. Right now mostly sunny and 91 degrees at News Talk, WFIR 107.3 FM and WFIRnews.com, the Roanoke Valley's local news, weather, and traffic station. 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

0: congressional legislation, legislators, if it raises the issue so more people understand how outrageous this stuff is and how much it goes on all over the place, great. So I view it as to borrow from a leftist term, raising awareness. The show has raised awareness about this. And even if they're doing, I don't care if they're doing recreations of real stories, this stuff absolutely happens. People break into homes. They're serial squatters. They know exactly what to do. The cops show up. It's not the cops' fault, but they are useless. And you have months and months and months of court and court fees. And you might up paying them, the squatter, to get out of your home. This is true in dozens of states, the reality. And just think about, you know, what that's like. So we have to be a country where the justice system actually is trying to pursue justice and that your private property has to have meaning. All right, we'll take more calls. Sorry, you got me fired up about the Squatter Hunter thing. But yeah, man, I really, really enjoyed that show. I also, Carrie and I are going to finish Young Washington. We're halfway through. And I can just tell, we had the writer of it on, right? Writer, director of it on, maybe a couple of months ago. And I hadn't had a chance to see it before he came on. It's very well done. It's good stuff. I like to see that there are still worthwhile creative projects, movies and things like that being made. You'd be surprised how much of your data is online. It's all over the place. These data brokers, they sell it, and they sell it to whoever has money, which includes scammers. So scammers, think about this. They go to data brokers. And this part of the game is totally legal. They go to data brokers. They find out your name, home address, date of birth, shopping habits, maybe other places you've lived, what kind of car you have, all kinds of stuff. And then they try to scam you. They maybe pretend they're the IRS, or they pretend they're some government entity, and they have all this information about you that's all freely available, and you have to be on guard against it. Well, how about you get rid of that information from all these data broker sites, and that way the bad guys can't get it in the first place? This is what Incogni does. 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
4: I'm Gene Ratto in the WFIR News Center. Our top local story: Governor Spanberger's declaration of a state of emergency for severe drought conditions has triggered Virginia's anti-price gouging statutes, laws designed to ensure consumers are not forced into paying unconscionable prices for necessary goods and services following a declared state of emergency. It's been open to the public since New Year's Eve's Grace Potter concert at the Exchange Music Hall, but with the Spanish-themed Suerte restaurant now up and running along with a 27-room boutique hotel, the Permissory on South Jefferson Street inside what was a bank at one time finally cut a ribbon this morning. And a Roanoke County spokesperson tells WDBJ7 the county signed a non-disclosure agreement regarding the Woodhaven Technology Park, and leaders are preventing from what's discussing about what could come to the site. Some residents fear this deal is making way for a data center. Weather every 30 minutes on WFIR. Partly cloudy tonight, lows upper 60s. Chance of thunderstorms tomorrow, highs upper 80s. 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

0: 2026 National Firearms Survey, which found that 32.7% of U.S. adults personally owned firearms, suggesting that approximately 88 million American adults own guns. 70% of those surveyed indicate that there are some circumstances in which they carry a gun for self-defense. Bedford Area State Delegate Eric Zare says this goes against what he sees as a Democratic narrative that Americans do not want to own guns.
1: The abstract for the survey states, quote, questions specify individual rather than household or spousal ownership. Well, I have a sneaking suspicion that there are a lot of shared firearms, so I suspect that number would be higher if family ownership were considered.
0: The survey suggests that approximately 33.6 million gun owners are public carriers who are permitted to carry and at least carry sometimes. Clark Palmer, WFIR News.
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3: ABC News, I'm Michelle Franzen. Today, a federal judge stepping in, telling the Kennedy Board it needs to provide 30 days notice before making any changes to the Performing Arts Center, including renovation or demolition plans.
4: Despite a judge blocking President Trump from renaming the Kennedy Center after himself, Trump has threatened to stop the center's already funded renovation if his name's not plastered on the facade of the Performing Arts Center.
5: The Trump administration should certainly have recognition, because frankly, if we don't do that, it's going to close. It'll end up being ripped down.
4: The judge ordered the Trump administration to provide an update on the center's closure and emergency repairs by next week. Peter Arulambos, ABC News.
3: OpenAI sounding the alarm again on six new incidents in what it calls disturbing and concerning behavior of artificial intelligence. It includes a model of ChatGPT that proposed making up historical data. Following the Fed's interest rate hike, oil prices falling slightly, but they remain elevated due to the war with Iran. This is ABC News.
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6: From WDBJ 7, I'm meteorologist Leo Hurstbrunner on WFIR. Tonight, any shower or storm quickly exits the area as we turn partly cloudy overnight. Your lows drop into the upper 60s. Looking ahead toward Friday, a mix of sun and clouds. We do have a better chance for a few showers and thunderstorms. Your high temperature, 90 degrees.
2: And right now, mostly sunny, 93 degrees at News Talk, WFIR 107.3 FM and WFIRnews.com. 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

0: They're trying to pave over our land with data centers. And Congressman Ben Klein, he's helping them. 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I'm Beth Macy. 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And I'll fight to protect workers from AI's impact on jobs. I stand up to corporations and the powerful. Ben Klein is funded by them and does their bidding.
1: When Beth Macy goes to Washington.
0: I'm Beth Macy, candidate for Congress, and I approve this message. 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
2: It's 3 years ago the terrorists murdered more than 1,200 innocent Israelis and took over 250 hostages. And today, as we remember the souls lost on October the 7th, Israel is still under threat from terrorists and anti-Semitic hatred and violence that continues to rise worldwide. Yet a light does shine in the darkness, because Christians and Jews, they are coming together to boldly stand with Israel through the International Fellowship of Christians and Jews, Flags of Fellowship movement. All across America, on the anniversary of October the 7th attacks, churches, synagogues, universities, communities, they are planting Israeli flags, a powerful declaration that Israel is not alone, and together we can combat the hate, the anti-Semitism, one flag at a time, while supporting the fellowship's life-saving work for all the people in need. 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That's joinfof.org.
4: Sean Combs' civil attorney says the imprisoned hip-hop mogul hasn't paid his legal bill in more than 6 months and is asking a judge to let him off a lawsuit that Combs filed in 2024. The lawyer cited a, quote, total breakdown in cooperation and communication with Combs. In a statement, Sean Combs accused his attorneys of overcharging him and running up his legal bills while he serves out a 50-month sentence in a New Jersey federal prison. Combs is currently scheduled to be released in February 2028. Peter Harlambous, ABC News, New York.
2: All right, when we come back, we'll check in. 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
11: 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From the heart of Virginia's Blue Ridge, this is WFIR Roanoke. 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
12: From ABC News, I'm Michelle Franzen. The rise in measles cases nationwide continuing. Pennsylvania seeing an uptick in the state's outbreak. Health officials now urging people who have not been vaccinated to get the MMR shots. Here's ABC's Stephanie Ramos.
13: Pennsylvania is now reporting 38 new measles cases since Monday, bringing the statewide total to 731 cases across 38 counties, and 141 people have been hospitalized. Pennsylvania reporting 4 measles-associated deaths this year, 2 adults who were not vaccinated and 2 infants who were too young to be vaccinated.
12: HHS Secretary Robert F. Kennedy Jr. today delivered a keynote address at the Children's Health Defense Conference, the group he founded years ago that is known for being anti-vaccine. The war with Iran taking a toll economically and on U.S. military sites across the Middle East. New images obtained by ABC News provide a snapshot of the extensive damage of U.S. military bases and resources due to the war with Iran. Here's ABC's Karen Travers.
14: These images show that there was an Air Force jet that was blown in half, destroyed by Iranian fire. There was significant damage to an army base by Iranian attacks in Kuwait, and then another base in Kuwait that also had damages, these housing units that had been shredded.
15: This idea has been put forward by the Canadian Prime Minister Mark Carney. He was the
12: a U.S.
15: VIP
12: service member who remains unnamed, says rebuilding the bases could take years.
15: Of the European there Commission, are new Ursula von der Leyen today.
12: There are U.S. service members. There are 6 new incidents revealed overnight in what OpenAI calls disturbing and concerning behavior of artificial intelligence. In one case, a model of ChatGPT proposed making up historical data, and it's a really underscoring the urgent warnings from OpenAI CEO Sam Altman and its rival Anthropic. On Wall Street, stocks closing higher. 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
12: Despite a historically quiet Atlantic hurricane season so far, emergency workers are urging

0: residents not to let their guard down. Here's ABC's Jim Ryan.
1: Here at the heart of the season, the Atlantic has produced five tropical storms, but none have hit the 74-mile-an-hour winds that would earn a hurricane designation. A trough of low pressure producing thunderstorms in the mid-Atlantic bears watching, but forecasters say the same El Nino wind shear that's kept the season quiet may kill that storm system as well.
0: The hurricane season does not end until November. In the 175 years of record keeping, only the years in 1907 and 1914 have had no hurricanes in the Atlantic. The late Dolly Parton delivering a posthumous acceptance speech she taped before her death last month.
2: Well, hey, it's Dolly, and I am so honored to
3: At the Americana Honors and Awards ceremony last night, Dolly Parton received the Lifetime Achievement Award, and she accepted it by video in a speech she recorded before her death.
2: I mean, roots music, or what is now called Americana music, is what I grew up playing back in the Smoky Mountains. It's that same music that drew me back to East Tennessee back in 1997.
3: Parton died last month of cancer at the age of 80. Sherry Preston, ABC News.
0: The threat of floods remains in the southwest and western states. Water rescues taking place near Phoenix and Tucson in the past 24 hours. Creeks and rivers still rising. Michelle Franz in ABC News.
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6: I'm Gene Rano in the WFIR News Center. Our top local story, Governor Spanberger's declaration of a state of emergency for severe drought conditions has triggered Virginia's anti-price gouging statutes, laws designed to ensure consumers are not forced into paying unconscionable prices for necessary goods and services following a declared state of emergency. It's been open to the public since New Year's Eve's Grace Potter concert at the Exchange Music Hall, but with the Spanish-themed Suerte restaurant now up and running along with a 27-room boutique hotel, the Permissory on South Jefferson Street inside what was a bank at one time finally cut a ribbon this morning. And a Roanoke County spokesperson tells WDBJ7 the county signed a non-disclosure agreement regarding the Woodhaven Technology Park, and leaders are preventing from what's discussing about what could come to the site. Some residents fear this deal is making way for a data center. Weather every 30 minutes on WFIR. Partly cloudy tonight, lows upper 60s. Chance of thunderstorms tomorrow, highs upper 80s. 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

0: I'm Ben Klein, candidate for Congress,
1: and I approve this message.
2: I work with a lot of crazy politicians up in Washington, but now the other side has some even crazier choices for Congress. I'm a common sense guy, and I've just been focused on finding real solutions for you. 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The other side wants to make you use solar panels and windmills, but I'm fighting to lower your cost at the gas pump. I may not be flashy, but common sense beats crazy every time.
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4: It's 4:30. I'm Gene Rano, live in the WFIR News Center. Top local story this hour. It's been open to the public since New Year's Eve in the Grace Potter concert at the Exchange Music Hall. But with the Spanish-themed Suerte restaurant now up and running, along with the 27-room boutique hotel, the Permissory on South Jefferson, inside what was a bank at one time, finally cut a ribbon this morning. That meant, of course, Mayor Joe Cobb was there.
5: And to have the dynamism, the vibrancy of this kind of creative partnership that not only purchased this building, but thought about how can we retain the history of this place, but bring new life to it. Place matters. Creativity matters. Design matters. Partnership matters. And investment matters.
4: The original First National Exchange bank building with its high marble columns outside dates back over a century. Partners in the project include John McBroom from Across the Way Productions, downtown developer Lucas Thornton, and Roanoke restaurant owner J.P. Powell. One of the Roanoke region's favorite events is just around the corner. 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WFR's Denise Salmon Brainy has more on that.
6: The Greek Festival has a large following. It grew to 37,000 festival goers in its final year. That's when one of the festival founders, Pete Simopoulos, said he and the members of the Holy Trinity Greek Orthodox Church decided they didn't have enough volunteers to continue the festival in its original form. And the Big Fat Greek Drive-Thru was born.
7: We wanted to continue to bring our Greek cuisine to the area and continue to help the charities that we sponsor every year. So we're able to do this, and literally within 5 minutes of taking your order, you can be on the road home enjoying Greek food and pastries and Greek wine to go.
6: The drive-thru is September 25th, 26th, and 27th at Holy Trinity Greek Orthodox Church. Simopoulos says all of the money raised stays locally. This year, they are focusing on charities that help local veterans. Denise Allen Membreño, WFIR News.
4: And 2025 tourism spending in Roanoke County was up 7.1% from 2024. Alex North, Marketing and Administrative Coordinator for Roanoke County Parks, Recreation and Tourism, says Explore Park was a centerpiece in that increase.
8: Explore Park is definitely a key amenity in the increase for visitor spending and tourism efforts. Specifically in 2025 and 2026, you know, the fact that USA Cycling Mountain Bike National Championships have been at the park has been one reason for that increase, because in each year we've seen 15,000 visitors from all over the country.
4: Now the top national stories from ABC News.
9: ABC News, I'm Michelle Franzen. New details about the damage to U.S. military sites in the Middle East due to the war with Iran. ABC News obtaining images showing destroyed planes and other assets. ABC's Mary Bruce has details.
10: One American service member who served in this war telling us the American people are unaware of the extent of the damage that American bases are taking in. It's being kept a secret, and we're acting like it's no big deal. But you know, there are drone strikes and ballistic missile strikes actively landing on bases every day.
9: Residents in a rural area of northern Michigan being told to shelter in place following a plane crash earlier today. There are unconfirmed reports the pilot ejected before the aircraft went down. In Los Angeles, the NTSB reviewing evidence from the deadly news helicopter crash that killed all on board, along with a person on the ground. A chopper was covering a bus and SUV crash that killed two people. The driver of the SUV has been charged. This is ABC News.
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11: From WDBJ 7, I'm meteorologist Leo Hurstbrunner on WFIR. Tonight, any shower or storm quickly exits the area as we turn partly cloudy overnight. Your lows drop into the upper 60s. Looking ahead toward Friday, a mix of sun and clouds. We do have a better chance for a few showers and thunderstorms. Your high temperature, 90 degrees.
4: And right now, partly cloudy, 91 degrees at News Talk, WFIR, 107.3 FM and WFIRnews.com, the Roanoke Valley's local news, weather, and traffic station. Depend on it.

0: shoving it in our face and looking at us like we're the fools we are. And
1: hey, Jim, you didn't address my question one bit.
0: Republicans and Democrats let that happen.
1: Excuse me. I defy you to find a single host on radio or TV that covered the immigration disaster, the most preventable national security disaster, more than I have. And that the videos that I had, the trips to the border over the many, many years, or Sarah Carter going to the border for us, or Ted Cruz, you know, clandestinely filming, you know, kids in cages under Obama. I brought you all that. I don't know anyone else that did. And you are going to answer why I'm out of touch, and you can't do it. And that's the problem, because I could tell you fundamentally that my faith in God and my is the foundation of my living, and it gets stronger every day. There's a difference between arrogance and confidence. Confidence is with God, from the Latin, confideo, with deity. So, you know, unless you can tell me an example, I just have to say that I just humbly disagree with you.
0: It's not a fight, Sean. I don't dislike you. I like you. I didn't call to put you down, and I didn't call to question your integrity at all. I just called to say, it reminded me a little bit of the time when George Bush Sr. went to a shopping market and he didn't understand how the
1: I go shopping every day, every week on my own. I make fun of the fact that I do. Let me ask you, final question.
0: Yeah.
1: If not one Republican on the ballot will support that which will shred the Constitution, is it worth stopping that insanity for the sake of the future of the country for our kids?
0: It's a good question. I mean,
1: no, that's a yes or no question. You got to answer. We're out of time.
0: Yes, it's worth it.
1: Okay. Well, you called kind of disagreeing with me, and you're just as arrogant as I am based on your own standard.
0: Time we can bounce ideas off each other.
1: All right, my friend. God bless you. I'm glad you called. 800-941-SEAN if you want to be a part of the program.
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1: Batavia, Illinois, 2:40 in the morning. A woman sees a flashlight and a shadow outside of her window. Now, police say the man in her backyard was a registered sex offender, and a military court convicted him. He'd taken a sailor's key card, let himself into her room, and watched her sleep. He never met the woman in Batavia. Now, he saw her on social media. He researched her. He found her home address. Researched a people search site that will sell a report on you for about $2. Your home address, your phone number, relatives, everywhere you've ever lived. I use Incogni. 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
2: He challenges the narrative. 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And he connects the dots no one else is talking about. It's the one-of-a-kind voice of Glenn Beck. 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

0: Five missing women, an adult film director who's now dead, along with his son who's being questioned by police. A trove of digital evidence and videos also date back nearly a decade.
1: Among the videos, authorities say they've identified two other missing women, Gabrielle Amorando and Mary Bell Freeses, who disappeared 6 years apart, their bodies never found. And the family of Nicole Fusaro, one of the five missing women who was 27 when she disappeared in 2018, telling our Philadelphia station WPVI, Nicole was a beautiful, kind-hearted woman who deserves so much better than what happened to her.
0: ABC's Morgan Norwood, police say no charges have been filed yet. I'm Michelle Franzen, ABC News.
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3: I'm Gene Rano in the WFIR News Center. Our top local story this hour: an area Republican delegate believes American gun ownership data should prevent gun control bills from going into effect. Details from WFIR's Clark Palmer.
4: Over the past several months, the Commonwealth has seen numerous court fights regarding gun control legislation passed to the General Assembly, including a bill that looks to ban the sale of assault-style weapons. Bedford Area State Delegate Eric Zare says Democrats should look at the 2026 National Firearms Survey from Georgetown University before pushing for any more gun control policy.
5: The survey found that 1 in 3 Americans own at least one firearm. Well, that's just the ratio of old white men, kind of like me, right? Wrong. 46% of gun owners are women, and the gap in ownership rates between whites and blacks is closing. It's close to within a couple of percentage points, with 35% of whites owning guns and 33% of blacks owning guns.
4: The U.S. Supreme Court will hear arguments regarding potential assault weapons bans in October. Clark Palmer, WFIR News.
3: 2025 direct visitor spending in Virginia's Blue Ridge is heading towards $1 billion annually. The 2025 numbers reached $972.5 million, which generated $47 million in local tax revenue. That also represents a 5.3% increase over the 2024 direct visitor spending. Catherine Lucas is Director of Public Relations for Visit Virginia's Blue Ridge.
6: Our goal is always to have a record year of spending, and right now we are really close to that $1 billion number, so we are hoping to hit that next year. That would be a huge win. So this is at least our third year in a row having record spending.
3: Sports tourism was a big part of the mix, and VBR's spring marketing campaign targeting potential visitors in Richmond, Washington, and the Tidewater region generated more than $17 million in visitor spending. And 2-0, Virginia Tech heads to Maryland on Saturday for a face-off against Maryland. Now in the Big Ten, Hokies head football coach James Franklin says this is old home week for him.
7: Probably where I grew the most as a coach. You know, my time with Ralph Regan, you know, one of the better coaches I've ever been around. I learned a ton of ball in a short period of time.
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8: From WDBJ 7, I'm meteorologist Leo Hirschbrunner on WFIR. Tonight, any shower or storm quickly exits the area as we turn partly cloudy overnight. Your lows drop into the upper 60s. Looking ahead toward Friday, a mix of sun and clouds. We do have a better chance for a few showers and thunderstorms. Your high temperature, 90 degrees.
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5: What's good, everybody? Greg Roberts on another Top Speed Thursday. We got a lot to jam into this first hour before we turn it over to James Franklin. And Virginia Tech football, the Hokies will be on the road on Saturday night. On Virginia Tech trying to go to 3-0. They take it on up to Maryland, battling the Terrapins. We'll get you squared away on that and a whole lot more. What's good, everybody? The heat is back, huh? I saw on the commute over on the old Tundra from Haley Toy Yoda, temperatures back into the 90s. Hopefully, it'll start cooling off from here. Great to have you on board. Hopefully your workday is done. Grab yourself a refreshing Dr. Pepper, Diet Dr. Pepper for the ride home. And when you get home, especially on a hot day like this, and we're almost there, friends, we are almost tapping into Friday. Grab an ice cold Coors Light. Remember the rules: when you grab an ice cold Coors Light, that's all of us, you grab the responsibility that comes with that. 21 means 21. Do not drink and drive. Drink and live responsibly. We don't want to see anybody getting in any trouble, anybody getting hurt. None of that foolishness. 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I'll need a winner for the Hoos and the Mountaineers in a final score. I will need a winner for the Hokies and the Terrapins in a final score. Roanoke College has the weekend off. Send those two games to the Bojangles inbox, and you're in the running. You are in the running. Coors Light, call it. Also, you can always call us. Here in studio, Hollywood's hotline, 777-LIVE. And when you need to call Hollywood's, 362-1812. And you have your very own listener line. And a lot of you take...

0: love hearing from you. Some of your comments crack me up. Some of your comments blister a little bit, but usually there's some good feedback in there either way. We'll take it. We got our big boy britches on around here. We've been in this business long enough. You got to have tough skin. You got to accept criticism. You got to take the good with the bad. That's how we roll. Number to call, 510-8181. 510-8181 listener line presented by Lion Burger Construction. Thanks for being out there, friends. We know you got options for your info, your entertainment. We're going to try to inform and entertain. And by we, I mean your boy G. Roberts and this cat right here, veteran coach Randy Lefwich. Randy, how goes your Thursday, my man?
1: You know, I've been watching this story down at LSU today. Could we see Landon Clark?
0: We're going to get into it.
1: Yeah.
0: Well, a lot of people are saying that's Lane being Lane. He's trying to throw off Ole Miss, but I've got my fingers crossed.
1: Yeah.
0: Well, what did he list his starter as? Sam
1: Doubtful.
0: Levitt.
1: Doubtful.
0: And so that means there is only a 25% chance that Sam Levitt will play.
1: Correct.
0: Against Ole Miss, which could mean that Landon Clark is in for significant, if not the start, in for significant playing time in the big one Saturday, LSU at Ole Miss. And, of course, we're talking about former Radford High School standout, Mr. Landon Clark.
1: Yeah.
0: And we're going to get into that story. Yeah, Randy, that's big on the radar. What else you got on your radar?
1: Yeah, no, Levitt did go through walkthroughs today.
0: Okay.
1: So it wasn't like he was completely just standing around.
0: But you know the deal,
1: man. He went through the walkthrough.
0: Some of these sports out there, you can get through injury.
1: Yeah.
0: Okay, but man, football is one of those sports. It's just so physical and so demanding. It's kind of hard. I don't know, Randy. It's kind of hard to mask injury.
1: Right.
0: And it's very hard to limp through injury.
1: It's just not going to do it, man.
0: That's why you got a depth chart. Hey, man, you can't go. You're not helping us. Let's get the next guy in. And at quarterback right now, next guy in for LSU and Lane Kiffin is former Radford Bobcat Landon Clark.
1: That's it. Yeah, and also, you know, we've been telling everybody, you know, AI is becoming, you know, a major factor in the world today. The story out of Texas with Steve Sarkisian and Arch Manning and Holly Rowe, where AI videos are coming out.
0: Do you really care about that?
1: I do. Because
0: honestly,
1: I do, for the simple fact
0: of... Are we still in the age of cancel culture? We haven't moved beyond that crap yet. Are we still... Remember when I lost my mind when it was, for some reason, this caught traction. Believe all women. Remember what I said?
1: Sure.
0: I said, that's the dumbest thing I've ever heard in my life.
1: Right.
0: Have you ever looked at your Facebook feed?
1: Oh, it's crazy.
0: Have you seen some of these women leaving Walmart with shorts and stolen goods?
1: Yeah.
0: Shoved all in their britches and in their purses and in their bags?
1: Right.
0: And they say, have you stolen anything? No.
1: Yeah.
0: No. No, no, no. Wait a minute. Believe all women. Remember we went through that?
1: Oh, we did.
0: And I'm like, what? Okay. Number one, what idiot came up with that? And number two,
1: right?
0: How would anyone in any capacity, okay, not just believe all women, but believe all anybody? Last time I checked, we're all human. And you know what humans do?
1: Make mistakes.
0: They lie.
1: And they lie. Yep.
0: They lie.
1: Yep.
0: Okay, believe all women. But the point I wanted to make to you,
1: right?
0: You've already set me off.
1: Look at you.
0: I don't like the double standard.
1: No, I get that.
0: I don't like it because we don't operate like that.
1: Sure.
0: I've got sisters.
1: Yep.
0: And I'm okay. So women want to tell you, especially in the sports industry, I'm just as good as any dude. Okay, fine. Great. Yeah, a lot of you are.
1: Yeah.
0: Yeah. And a lot of dudes ain't as good as some of you women.
1: Right.
0: Okay. Yeah, you're right. Okay, but you can't have it both ways.
1: Right.
0: You can't have it both ways because, okay, so Steve Sarkisian blows off Holly Rowe at the end of the game interview after Texas has this monumental comeback win, right?
1: Correct.
0: Just blows her off. Happens all the time.
1: Right.
0: Look how long I was in that role. You know, doing the pregame and the sideline and the halftime. You know, hey man, remember I told you about the meltdown I had with Greg Schiano?
1: Sure.
0: Okay. When he first go around at Rutgers.
1: All right.
0: Okay, happens all the time. And then somebody went online and made a funny about what, like Sarkisian slapped Holly Rowe.
1: Slapping Holly Rowe. Yeah.
0: All right. Here's the deal.
1: Yes.

0: if a head football coach blew off a male sideline reporter and and jack wagons and knuckleheads made fun of it on social media, making, you know what they do on social media. Do you think anyone would have had to apologize to the male reporter who got blown off by the head football coach?
1: Probably not.
0: Would it have been an issue at all?
1: Probably not.
0: No, they would have said, hey, man, y'all making that dude stand around. You're having technical issues.
1: Yeah.
0: That guy wanted to go party with his team, man. Right. He wanted to go celebrate with his team. He didn't want to stand around and wait for you to get your act together.
1: Sure.
0: And it just so happened, Holly Rowe was the reporter trying to get him to hang around for the interview.
1: You got it.
0: Okay. So if you're not going to feel sorry for the dude who gets blown off by the head football coach,
1: right,
0: then I don't want you to feel sorry for the gal who gets blown off by the head football coach, because you can't have it both ways. Are you following me, Randy?
1: I am with you.
0: Okay.
1: But no, I just wanted to say, be careful what you see, because it may not be what you see.
0: You sound like Big Glenn.
1: You know.
0: Even back when I was a kid in late 60s, he would tell you, believe nothing of what you hear.
1: Yeah.
0: And only half of what you see.
1: Right.
0: Has that ever been more true than today?
1: It is, especially with AI. AI is getting us to the point where that video made its way out.
0: Yeah.
1: People were laughing about it. People
0: because
1: were upset about it.
0: Because it was meant to be funny.
1: It was meant to be funny.
0: Right.
1: But what I'm saying is,
0: nobody wants to see Holly Rowe hurt.
1: Oh, no.
0: Just get over yourself. Nobody wants to see nobody wants to see females slapping males, or males slapping females, or females slapping kids, or kids slapping kids. Just America, man. Look, you're setting me off. Okay, what do I tell you the favorite pastime of America is? What is it? It's outrage. Somebody's always outraged, and it's so phony, and it's so fake. Everybody has it so good in this country, man. You know what I mean?
1: Sure.
0: Over in Yugoslavia, they're digging through snow trying to find a potato to eat, okay?
1: Right.
0: And here in America, and I heard Dave Ramsey say it, you know what's considered poor in America? You got two cars, you got all kinds of cell phones, you got streaming service, you got big screen TVs, you got the government giving you food, okay? And you're probably overweight, okay? That's considered poor. I heard Dave Ramsey say, man, when I was growing up, poor was these poor people living in huts on dirt floors.
1: Sure.
0: With their poor stomachs swollen because they got nothing to eat.
1: They got nothing to eat.
0: They're spoiled in America, Randy. Yeah. That's why a big issue is, what's your pronoun?
1: Right.
0: Okay. If you were digging through the snow trying to find a potato to eat, you think anybody would be worried about what your pronoun is? No. And don't give me that look. You don't set me off. I don't feel well, Randy. I
1: evidently not. Look at you.
0: That's all it took.
1: I simply was making a statement of, don't believe everything you see because of the videos that are coming out, like with Holly Rowe and AI and things like that, that I feel like there will be more and more of those. And here you are.
0: Put your big girl britches on, Holly. Now, everybody's got to apologize to Holly.
1: They did.
0: Give me a break.
1: Every one of them.
0: And you think they would have had to apologize if it was a dude?
1: No,
0: okay,
1: probably not.
0: That's my point.
1: Yeah.
0: You can't have it both ways.
1: Right.
0: When you demand, oh, I'm just as good, I need the same pay, this, you know, where's my equity, okay?
1: Sure.
0: You can't just flip it right over and say, oh, you can't treat me like that. I'm Holly. You can't treat me like that. You want to get into big boy arena and rumble with the big boys? We'll put your big girl britches on and get into big boy arena and rumble with the big boys.
1: Look at you.
0: Think this is my last night on the air?
1: It probably is. I'm a little concerned right now.
0: You know what old dudes do, Rand? they say what they mean. They say what they mean, and they mean what they say.
1: Yes.
0: Okay?
1: Yeah. I got a feeling we're going to get phone calls. I just got a feeling.
0: On the Lineberger,
1: yes.
0: On the Lineberger listener line.
1: Yep. What was that about?
0: 5'10". It's become, you just know how to throw me in the ditch right out of the gate. 5'10", 81, 81. And no one has worked harder to promote, and you know this, has worked harder to promote females in this industry than I have.
1: I understand.
0: Nobody. And nobody tells, and I've got females, and I love them, my family members that are in traditionally male-dominated fields, and I tell them all the time, okay?
1: Right.
0: You got to put your big girl britches on.

0: or they're not going to respect you.
1: Sure.
0: They're not going to respect you.
1: Look at that.
0: You need to start respecting me.
1: Man, let me tell you.
0: Are you ready for trivia?
1: I'm ready.
0: Let me calm down. This will put me in a good mood. You know, Bugman, they're big-time sponsors of late Kip Neininger.
1: Sure.
0: And all the good work that is done now in his name.
1: Right.
0: His scholarship foundation.
1: Yeah.
0: Well, hey, man, I would really appreciate it if you would support that golf tournament's coming up, Randy. If you can, it's a great event. Get out and support it.
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0: Randy said Chuck Baker called while we were playing and said, settle down.
1: On the phone with HR.
0: If you wouldn't stir me up like that.
1: I didn't do it. I just said, did you see what was going on down in Texas?
0: Did. Yes, you did.
1: All right.
0: Yes, you did.
1: All right.
0: Bugman Trivia Coach Randy, it is Thursday, September 17, 2026. Let's bounce around in the big old beautiful brain of Randy's brought to us by Bugman. Register your team for the Kip Neininger annual scholarship tournament. That's a very worthy cause. All proceeds stay in the area to benefit our local students. Randy, number one.
1: 1941.
0: On this day, 1941.
1: This legend makes his major league debut for the St. Louis Cardinals. He goes 2-for-4 that day.
0: This is Stan the Man Musial. Let's go Stan the Man, final answer.
1: You would be correct.
0: Thank you, Randy. Number two.
1: 1955.
0: On this day, 1955.
1: This future Major League Hall of Famer Baltimore Oriole goes 2-for-4 in his first game.
0: This has got to be Brooks Robinson. Let's try Brooks Robinson, final answer.
1: You would be correct.
0: Oh. Even when you have me riled up.
1: Look at that.
0: I have the ability to focus in, Randy.
1: Oh.
0: And now, Randy, for perfection on a Thursday, number three.
1: 1961.
0: And on this day, 1961.
1: This legend plays his first NFL game against the Chicago Bears, coming off the bench to lead the Vikings to a 37-13 victory and become the only QB to throw 4 touchdowns in his first career
0: game.
1: Good
0: stuff. Out of Richmond, Virginia, played his college football for the Georgia Bulldogs. Started with the Vikings, traded to the Giants, traded back to the Vikings. We're talking Fran Tarkenton, final answer, perfection.
1: There you go.
0: Put all the money in a little roll again. You ready?
1: I'm ready.
0: It's your turn. You proud of yourself?
1: You're proud of yourself.
0: I know. They're gonna rip me.
1: There are days.
0: I don't even want to look at the Bojangles anymore. I don't even want to look at it because they're gonna be like, Robert, you've lost your mind.
1: Let me just say, there are days that you look at me and you say, do you think I should have a drink tonight? I think you should tonight.
0: I just might.
1: I really do.
0: Matter of fact, you might have to drive me home and keep the truck so we can stop and let me get an ice cold Coors Light on the way home.
1: What,
0: Randy,
1: in the world?
0: Don't get me going, Randy. Oh my gosh! It's time for the joke of the day. I need it, boy. I need it. Our joke of the day is presented by Roanoke Golf Cars. See the rain in the forecast?
1: I did.
0: Green team's gonna be busy, Randy. They're gonna have to get out there and aerate these yards and fertilize and overseed the green team. You're going to be mowing. Get mowing done right. Go see Jake. Roanoke Golf Cars. Check out a bad boy.
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3: Bad Boy. Mow with an attitude.
0: I need to drop my attitude.
1: a little bit of something
0: right now. Get calmed down. We got a big weekend. We've got a college game and an NFL game coming up tonight.
1: We do.
0: Yeah, I'm pretty fired up about that.
1: Yeah.
0: Here's Coach Randy with your Roanoke golf cars. Hold on. Let me try to get a little more
1: calm
0: friendly.
1: Calm down. Yeah. There you go.
0: Tell me if this sounds a little more friendly. Hey, here's Coach Randy.
1: No, it's forced.
0: Wait a minute.
1: All right.
0: Well, what do you know?
1: No, that's still bored.
0: Well, how about it? Coach Randy with your Roanoke golf cars joke of the day.
1: Did you know that when I was young, I used to love driving fast cars, and I had a Cougar?
0: Oh, wow. Like a lot of young guys. Did you good people know that when Randy was young, he loved driving fast cars, and he had a Cougar? Didn't know that, Randy.
1: Yeah, she let me drive her Mustang. Oh,
0: Come on, man.
1: Thank you.
0: Come on,
1: I'm
0: man.
1: Here all week. Try the meal.
0: Come on, man.
1: Come on, Dale.
0: Here we go. This might be our last show. Very well good. HR, you know what I mean? You think they'll wait until we get done tomorrow and then, you know, give you that, what is that, that late Friday pink slip?
1: Yes.
0: Hey, just so you boys know, no need to come in on Monday.
1: Yeah, don't come back Monday. We're good. We're good.
0: It's been nice knowing you too. Hey, man, it do what it do. He's Coach Randy. I'm Robert. Start us up, Randy. Okay, I want to settle down during this news break.
1: Please.
0: And there's a lot of cool stuff in the news cycle, Randy. Well, Bill lost another one down at UNC. Did you see that?
1: I did.
0: Looks like the Radford kid might be in the spotlight on Saturday night. We'll get set for what's coming at you tonight, college football and the NFL. And, Randy, it never fails. It just keeps coming. The feckless NCAA shows why we refer to it as the feckless NCAA yet again. That and more straight ahead on Greg Roberts Live.
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6: I'm Gene Rano in the WFIO News Center. Our top local story this hour has been open to the public since the New Year's Eve Grace Potter concert at the Exchange Music Hall. But with the Spanish-themed Suerte restaurant now up and running along with a 27-room boutique hotel, the Promissory on South Jefferson, inside what was a bank at one time, finally cut a ribbon this morning. That meant, of course, Mayor Joe Cobb was there.
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6: 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Mark your calendars. The Big Fat Greek drive-thru is happening the last weekend of September. It was a huge success last year when it replaced the fan-favorite Roanoke Greek Festival. WFR's Denise Allen Membrano is that.
8: Over its 20 years, the Roanoke Greek Festival has raised a lot of money for local charities while sharing Greek music, dance, and food. One of the festival founders, Pete Simopoulos, says when the festival grew too big to staff, they didn't want to stop sharing their culture and raising money for these charities, so they started the Big Fat Greek drive-thru. There is music and Greek decor as cars travel along the the drive-thru.
9: We also offer gyros that we weren't able to offer during the festival as a to-go option, which was a huge hit last year. We sold more gyros than we in the last 20 years of doing the festival. We're offering the pasticcio and the moussaka and of course, all the pastries and the Greek salads and the Greek wine.
8: Simopoulos says all the money raised stays locally. This year, they're focusing on charities that help local veterans. The drive-thru is the weekend of September 25th at Holy Trinity Greek Orthodox Church. Denise Allen Membreño, WFIR News.
6: And 2-0, Virginia Tech is on the road for a face-off against Maryland this Saturday. Hokies head football coach James Franklin liked Maryland so much he came back for a second stint as an assistant coach.
10: I was there for 5 years. We won a ton of games. Left and then came back as the coordinator, and we were able to get it rolling again. Very appreciative of my time there. Got a lot of friends and people that I'm still close with that are still connected with the university and in the area. And then I got a bunch of family in the area. So,
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11: From WDVJ 7, I'm meteorologist Leo Hirschbrunner on WFIR. Tonight, any shower storm quickly exits the area as we turn partly cloudy overnight. Your lows drop into the upper 60s. Looking ahead toward Friday, a mix of sun and clouds. We do have a better chance for a few showers and thunderstorms. Your high temperature, 90 degrees.
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13: So Brian Bowen, I had one of our employees here at the radio station, obviously listening to the show, said, what is the complimentary blueprint plan? And she didn't say it like that. She goes, what's that plan thing that you guys talk about? I'm right. Like, that's the blueprint is what she's like asking about.
14: But yeah, the retirement blueprint is essentially a ground up plan. Just like if you're going to build a house, you need the plans first. I've tried to do this and went backwards. And I call a contractor that I know and be like, how much is it going to cost me for a 3,000 square foot house? And they're usually really nice because I know them. They're like, oh, Brian, you got to have plans. I don't know. It could be 300 a foot. It could be 180. It could be 500 a foot. Depends on what you put in it, right? How fancy. And so you got to have a plan before you retire. And even if you're in 40, I mean, we have a 40-year-old, 45-year-old that just listened to read it, and he goes, I need a plan. 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
0: Ooh. Ooh. He's Coach Randy. I'm Roberts. Absolutely appreciate you. Absolutely appreciate you letting us hang with you on this Thursday. Randy, you better go ahead. We're getting bombarded. Everybody's like, where's the Facebook feed? Where's the Facebook feed? And we don't like to point out when we're having technical issues, but obviously that's some, a lot of you are looking for the feed today. You want to jump in there, Coach?
1: Right now we've got Tony Broom, you know, over top of our engineering department.
0: He is outstanding.
1: He is outstanding. He is currently working on some cables.
0: We got a fried cable.
1: And so
0: we're trying to get the everybody knows how that goes.
1: Yes. Right?
0: So we will get that back up and running ASAP. So right now, Facebook feed is down. It is absolutely on our end, not on your end.
1: Correct.
0: And we'll try to correct that just as soon as we can. In the meantime, we're going to march on. He's Coach Randy. Coach Randy, I tell you what, I know that coming up, we've got to pick the pace up. We're going to hand it over to James Franklin.
1: Sure.
0: And Virginia Tech, they try to go to 3-0 at Maryland this weekend.
1: Okay.
0: And we're going to talk a little bit about that. And then tomorrow, while we're talking about programming, remember, we're going to give it to the Haley Toyota High School football game of the week a little bit early.
1: Yes.
0: Because the game tomorrow is the annual grudge match, Roanoke City, between William Fleming and Patrick Henry. That's always, it always has a little something extra on it, doesn't it,
1: Randy? Well, it's for the Mayor's Cup.
0: I love it.
1: So
0: I love
1: there's
0: it.
1: A little, there's a I little more it. To it.
0: The Cobb yeah. Cup.
1: Yep.
0: That's where we are currently. Joe Cobb's the mayor.
1: No, I don't know if it's the Cobb Cup. I think it's just
0: it?
1: The Mayor's Cup.
0: Well, I mean, the mayor is Mr. Cobb.
1: Yeah, but no, I don't think they, I don't think they identify it as the current mayor.
0: Well,
1: I
0: do. Okay. For a long time, it was the Bowers Cup. When David Bowers, mayor for a long, long time, the Lee Cup.
1: Nelson Harris.
0: Sherman Lee, my buddy Sherman Lee.
1: Yeah.
0: The Lee, Mr. Nelson.
1: Yeah.
0: I enjoy him. We're brothers in history.
1: He
0: put some good work out there. You know that?
1: Oh, yeah, but I
0: Nelson
1: would say.
0: Nelson put some good historical work out there.
1: I would say probably one of the best mayors we ever had, and I would refer to it as the Taylor Cup.
0: You've been around Noel Taylor.
1: Noel Taylor. That's what I would refer to it as.
0: You know what I remember about Noel? He was mayor when I first came to the market.
1: Okay.
0: What a gentleman he was.
1: Yes.
0: I mean, you know what I mean, Randy?
1: He just had
0: a way about him, even in controversy. Right. You know how people get. They get all fired up. They want their issue the way they want it. They want things to go the way they want them to go.
1: Sure.
0: Noel always, he always felt like Mayor Taylor was a calming influence. You know, and that's kind of what you need in a leader.
1: Yeah.
0: And you don't need me because I just start ripping and snorting.
1: And I need to check
0: in. And going nuts.
1: It may be the Noel C. Taylor Cup. It may be.
0: I think you're right.
1: Yeah.
0: I think it is. Good stuff, Randy.
1: Yeah.
0: Well, whatever it is, we're going early tomorrow.
1: They're
0: going
1: to fight for it.
0: Yeah,
1: so.
0: With William Fleming and PH. Let's get going right now, Randy, with some of the stories in the news cycle. I want to get you dialed in. You heard Randy mention this coming off the top. The big one in college football, this is a top 10 game. And it's layered because Lane Kiffin, no matter where, Lane is hated. When he leaves, he's hated.
1: Yes.
0: They hate him. Remember when he left the Raiders? Raiders fans hated him.
1: You got it.
0: And then remember when he left USC? Trojans fans hated him. Remember when he left Tennessee? Tennessee fans hated him.
1: Yes.
0: Remember when he just left Ole Miss? What, Randy?
1: They hated him.
0: They hate him. And he's coming back.
1: Sure.
0: Lane's coming back Saturday night. 7:30. He's now at LSU. They're ranked number 7 in the nation. He's rolling into Ole Miss. Ole Miss is number 8. That's a top 10 matchup. Lane and LSU. Last I checked, they were the favorite.
1: Okay.
0: And I thought maybe the uncertainty at quarterback might change that a little bit.
1: Right.
0: But so far, not so much. And right on cue, man, the player that Layman Distributing is highlighting and featuring this week, the former Radford standout, Landon Clark, who has appeared. He's been QB2.
1: He has.
0: For Lane Kiffin, QB2 and has appeared in both wins LSU is 2-0, and he's looked good.
1: Yeah.
0: He's looked good for LSU.
1: He has.
0: And, Randy, right on a cue, it looks like Landon Clark just might jump into the national spotlight Saturday night. This big, huge game, LSU at Ole

0: is marked doubtful.
1: What did I say?
0: Landon Clark.
1: Yeah, Sam Levitt is doubtful.
0: There you go.
1: And Landon Clark could be in the spotlight on Saturday night. UNC football. Bill Belichick. They're going to kick it off at noon. They go to Clemson. And they've put, I saw where some of the national pundits have put Clemson on upset alert.
0: Okay.
1: Come on, man. If UNC goes in and beat Clemson, Clemson looks like dog meat.
0: They do. They're not the Clemson they were 8 years ago.
1: I mean, that's
0: going
1: to be in whose book is that going to be an upset?
0: No.
1: That's not going to be an upset in my book.
0: Nope.
1: Clemson looks like dog meat in their first two ball games. They're unsettled at quarterback. Uh-oh.
0: Yeah.
1: And they always relied, Randy, on just a steel-driven defense. Their defense looks soft like the marshmallow man.
0: Sure.
1: So I don't know in whose book, if Carolina beats Clemson, that's some big upset. Not in my book.
0: No.
1: Of course, Randy, like our first segment, that's my opinion. I could be wrong.
0: I understand.
1: Well, Bill Belichick loses another key figure. Just doesn't feel good at Chapel Hill, does it?
0: It does not.
1: All started with him and his little honey.
0: Yeah.
1: And then, you know, then GM Mike Lombardi gets canned.
0: Right.
1: He got the boot earlier. Now Bill's son, Steve Belichick, gets the boot. He's resigned as UNC's defensive coordinator under pressure. And all UNC is saying that their investigation revealed isolated disregard for values and standards of conduct.
0: There you go.
1: So he's out.
0: Yep.
1: That's two of the key main players for Bill Belichick that he brought in to help turn UNC into a national power. Bye-bye.
0: Yeah.
1: And then on top of that, two Carolina football players now face charges. There was a traffic stop, and Kean Chapman charged with carrying a concealed weapon. Uh-oh.
0: What in the world?
1: And then this guy, CJ Sadler.
0: Okay.
1: Okay, so this is his third speeding ticket in 2 months.
0: Right.
1: Come on, son. Slow it down. And then on top of that, they found like a bunch of weed in there. You know,
0: okay.
1: I don't think people get all that bent out of shape.
0: No, well,
1: concerning weed, but you can't. You can't be going around impaired.
0: You got it.
1: Yeah, you can't drive impaired,
0: right,
1: no matter what the substance is.
0: Yeah.
1: So anyway, I just want you to know, Carolina's 2-0. They went to Ireland, and I would say TCU gagged more than UNC beat TCU.
0: Yeah, because that was the game we kind of felt like if TCU just walked all over them, then Belichick's days were numbered.
1: Yeah.
0: But he kind of got a little bit of an extension here.
1: And then Carolina just beat East Tennessee State. Nobody's shaking the pom-poms over that.
0: No.
1: Noon on Saturday, UNC at Clemson. Mike Lombardi is gone. And defensive coordinator's son, Steve Belichick, is gone. Coming up tonight, college football, 7:30, Randy, on ESPN. From the Steel City, Pittsburgh and Syracuse.
0: Okay.
1: Hi, you know, the aficionado was asking me about this game earlier.
0: Sure.
1: And he says, Pitt's 10.5-point home favorite. What do you think? I'm like, you know, man, Syracuse. I just stay away from Syracuse, Randy. They're such a seesaw team. I mean, Syracuse, they'll play, and you're like, oh, God, this team's horrible.
0: Right.
1: And then they'll turn right around, and you're like, holy cow, they almost upset Notre Dame.
0: Or they'll roll into Miami and beat Miami.
1: That's what I mean.
0: And you're sitting here going, where'd that come from?
1: Yeah, this team's schizophrenic.
0: Right. Yeah.
1: I'm like, I'm not messing around with Syracuse and Pittsburgh. And then I am going to mess around tomorrow night. Number 5, Miami goes to Wake Forest.
0: There you go.
1: And I got a little something going on that. I got Miami minus the 21.
0: Okay.
1: Randy, I've got like a 45-10 win for Miami.
0: There you go. Okay.
1: I just think Miami, I know they're on the road at Wake Forest.
0: Right.
1: They're at a different level.
0: They are.
1: We talked about that yesterday.
0: Yep.
1: I mean, what are they spending, like $50 million on their roster?
0: Oh, yeah.
1: They're at a different level. And Miami's, they got the outriggers out, man. They're trolling for big fish.
0: You got it.
1: Wake ain't a big fish.
0: No.
1: And I think Miami, not only, you got to get style points too now.
0: Sure.
1: So I think they get a chance to run it up on Wake. They're running it up.
0: Right. And you'll watch that a lot this year, I think.
1: Oh, yeah.
0: Yeah. They're not going to let anybody beat them.
1: You need style points. No,
0: right.
1: You need style points. So number 5, Miami at Wake Forest. And Miami is minus the 21. I jumped all over that. I think Miami waltz

0: walks the dog on weight. Coach Randy, okay, I'm not telling you who to bet on.
1: Right.
0: I'm telling you who I'm going with.
1: Correct.
0: Okay. Coming up tonight in the NFL, what do you think of this? This is on Prime. The Detroit Lions at the Buffalo Bills.
1: Okay.
0: Buffalo 5.5-point favorite. This is the NFL, Randy. It's a field goal league, in my opinion. I'm not going to mess with this, but if I did, I might roll with the Lions. I might roll with the Lions. What's your thinking?
1: This game's in Buffalo.
0: Yeah.
1: I think Josh Allen has to prove something tonight.
0: Especially coming off, they barely pulled it out.
1: They barely pulled that.
0: Yeah.
1: And Detroit didn't look that good week one either.
0: Yeah.
1: So I think this may be a 7 to a 10 point game.
0: You think the Bills flex a little bit tonight?
1: Yeah, I think they have to.
0: I could easily see that, Randy. That's why I'm staying away from this.
1: Sure.
0: But I am interested because I think these are two of the better teams in the league.
1: They are.
0: I am going to. Many times, Randy, I have to have a little something on a game to care anything at all about a game. But I am going to check this one out tonight. And then as far as the NFL goes here on Wheeler Media, Sunday at 1 o'clock, WPLY, you're home for the Panthers, Carolina at Atlanta. And then Sunday at 4:25 here, WFIR, you're home for the Commanders. Washington goes out to Dallas to take on the Cowboys.
1: You know, I was reading an article this morning on just how America has become so just enamored with betting and what we bet on these days.
0: You think that's new?
1: Okay. But I'm saying,
0: it's just more accessible. It's not new.
1: Right. But the things we bet on these days.
0: Okay.
1: The temperatures in a city.
0: Oh, I don't bet on that.
1: That's what I'm saying.
0: You mean what's available out there to wager on?
1: What's available out there to wager on? And I'm sitting there going, wow, you know, if I'm betting on the fact that it's going to be 90 degrees, and do I have a problem? You know what I'm saying?
0: They got real-time wagering going on.
1: Yes.
0: Yeah, you probably. If you're engaging in real-time wagering, you might have a problem.
1: You know, in the article, it was saying that you could bet on every point in a tennis match.
0: Yeah, that's what I mean.
1: You can bet on table tennis.
0: You might be in a little deep.
1: I think you're in a little deep if you're betting on things like this.
0: Wow. TV side, Randy, we talked about those college football games. We always want you to tune the game in here at Wheeler Media.
1: Yes.
0: But just in case you're watching on the tube, let me see. Ball State is at Liberty.
1: Okay.
0: That's 4 o'clock. Matt Warner will be on your play-by-play. This is on ESPN Plus for Jamie Chadwell and the Flames.
1: Okay.
0: Matt Warner is going to be on the call. Walter Virgil will be handling the analysis. Let's see, Randy, your Virginia Tech-Maryland game.
1: Okay.
0: We've got on a WFIR. But on the TV side, 7:30, FS1, Eric Collins is your play-by-play. Spencer Tillman is your analyst. Your game in Charlotte between UVA and West Virginia, that's on the ACC Network. You get their main team. West Durham, my man West Durham is on the play-by-play.
1: Sure.
0: Max Brown is your analyst, and Madison Fitzpatrick is handling the sideline. And then late Saturday night, 10 o'clock, on the CW, the James Madison Dukes are at San Diego State.
1: Okay.
0: Chris Fisher is handling your play-by-play. Will Blackman is your analyst, and Michael Bumpus is your reporter. So there's your TV side for our state TV games coming up this week.
1: Yeah, my buddy Kippett lives across the street. He was telling me today he's an alumni of JMU.
0: Mm-hmm.
1: He said, I may have to take a nap on Saturday just so I can get up and
0: watch 10 o'clock.
1: The 10 o'clock game. So
0: that's like a conference game now.
1: It is.
0: Jeez.
1: Yeah.
0: Randy, Major League Baseball, let me quickly go through your afternoon scores because I got a fuss before we hand it over to James Franklin. Milwaukee Brewers have already won the NL Central. Let me see here. Did they beat the Pirates today? 7-4. I might have transposed that. What are you showing, Randy?
1: Sounds right. Hang on.
0: Yeah, I think they did. I mean, what? Everybody beats the Pirates. Stand by on that one, but it's meaningless because the Pirates aren't going anywhere and the Brewers have already won the NL Central. What are you showing?
1: Pirates won 7-4.
0: Oh, Pirates did?
1: Yep.
0: Well, I mean, it means something if somebody had a little action on it.
1: Yeah, Pirates won 7-4.
0: So the Bucks win 7-4. Yep. Okay, I wrote it down right. Oh, look, your Dodgers clinch at least a tie.
1: Look at that.
0: In the NL West, they beat the Reds 8-2. Tampa Bay reduces its magic number to 6 to grab the AL East. They beat the A's 10-1. And San Diego's fighting for a wild card in the National League. What are you showing for that? I had 9-1 in the 6th. I know that game is advanced past the 6th inning. What are you?
1: 9-2.
0: Still, Padres, what inning?
1: Ninth. top of the ninth.
0: Yeah, so Padres doing good there for that wild card.
1: Yes.
0: All right, Randy, that's kind of been the theme of the show.
1: Take two.
0: I want to fuss before we give it to James Franklin to give us the latest on Virginia Tech football going into the Maryland game. The NCAA, you hear me ripping the useless, I mean, it's a joke of an organization over and over and over, and I rip it for good reason.
1: Okay.
0: Well, as if we needed another reminder as to why we rip the NCAA, here you go, Randy. See what the NCAA Oversight Committee announces today?
1: What's that?
0: The NCAA Oversight Committee announces that Western Michigan was robbed in game one against Michigan when 1 second was put back on the clock after the game had ended, in which Western Michigan had upset Michigan at Michigan. But Michigan, they put a second back on the clock, got an additional shot at the Hail Mary, and converted and won.
1: Sure.
0: So the NCAA comes out and says the Big Ten replay officials broke protocol and got it wrong. Duh.
1: Well, then take the win away from Michigan.
0: Hold on. That the 1 second they put back on the clock should not have been added back to the clock, and that Western Michigan should have won that ball game. Well...
1: okay.
0: The NCAA comes out and tells us what we already know. Well, good for you, NCAA. That's a step in the right direction.
1: Yeah.
0: Okay, so now you've said that Western Michigan deserves the win.
1: Yep.
0: So correct the wrong and give Western Michigan the win.
1: Sounds right.
0: Whoa. Wait, what? You can't do that? What are you talking about? You just said they got it wrong. It should not have happened. Western Michigan was host. Western Michigan should get to win. You're the NCAA. Make it right.
1: Sure.
0: You're saying Western Michigan, in reality, won, that the 1 second should have never been put back on the clock. So you're confirming they won in regulation. And what's right is that they won, so sanction it. Like you said, Randy, announce it.
1: That's
0: it. Give them the win.
1: Done deal.
0: Go back and make the wrong right.
1: Yes.
0: You're the NCAA. You're the entity that has the power to do that. No, whoa. What do you call them, Roberts? Feckless.
1: Right.
0: Here's another example. So they can't do it. It's too late.
1: Then why even come out and say anything?
0: Exactly. What an absolute joke.
1: Right.
0: So your job is to make sure things are right. And you've identified something is obviously not right. So instead of making it right, you're telling us there's nothing you can do.
1: Unreal.
0: What a joke. How does this group still have anything to do with, like, college athletics?
1: They shouldn't even open their mouth.
0: What a joke,
1: yeah.
0: Man. What an absolute joke. Feckless. That's the word of the day, Randy.
1: Yep.
0: Coming up next.
1: Wow.
0: Coming up next, James Franklin. I want to hear what he has to say about, Hey, Michael.
1: I hope they ask him about it.
0: He's coming up next on WFIR.
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3: 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And I just found out it's about the only true locally owned print media still here in the Roanoke Valley. Even better, the stories and people I care about. It's all good. VBFront.com.
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5: Randy, I wish I could just shave your beard and then knit it into a little hat so I could stay warm all winter. And you know what else I wish I could do is sell your house. And anybody else that's listening right now, I'm ready to list your house. This is Fraser Hughes. All you got to do is Google me. You'll see the difference when it comes to listing your home. 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
9: 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Unfortunately, our audio stream is unavailable from your